If you don't want me to destroy you by Super Furry Animals, the single from their debut album that came out on the 20th of May 1996, which means we are now 30 years since that incredible debut album came out. Hello and good evening, folks. You tuned in to CFRC 101.9 FM, CFRC.ca. My name is Rue. I'm your host tonight and always on the Yellow Brick Road, CFRC's British and Irish music show, and I am back. I am so back. Super Furry Animals to kick off the show, not for multiple reasons really tonight. One being that I got to see the band live last week on Friday and Saturday at the Brixton Academy in London, where I was there for the reunion, the band coming back for the first time in 10 years, and what an experience it's been. I'm glad to be back. I'm back in Canada after my little trip to London and Cardiff, where I saw Super Furry Animals a couple of times and also discovered a few bands on late evenings out in Cardiff, in London. I was at the iconic Windmill in Brixton, and now I'm back and I'm going to bring you lots of the really cool bands that I've discovered. You'll be hearing them tonight and over the next few weeks. We've got a lot of great stuff coming for you on the show tonight, folks. Of course, new music as always, as we always like to do, the best in new releases. Last Friday, 2 days ago, was one of the pretty big release dates, the 29th of May. Lots of albums have come out, and I'll be helping you get through them as we go on tonight and through the weeks. We've also got a pretty cool guest joining us on the show tonight after 9 o'clock. The American band Wunderbar, who spoke to my friend Fig a couple of weeks ago when they were on tour in Toronto. But I thought we'd start off with a little bit of Super Furry Animals, of course, because of the 30-year anniversary and because I've now seen them perform this song live, which is something I would never have thought I'd be able to say even a few months ago. And I'm hoping that I'll be able to see them again, you know. I'm hoping that a North American tour is in our future. But also, Super Furry Animals recently released an HD restoration of this very psychedelic music video for If You Don't Want Me to Destroy You. And you know how you get used to seeing some videos in potato pixel quality, basically? And then it's just a bit jarring to be able to actually see everything. It's almost like the band's in front of you, and it feels like you shouldn't be able to see some of those things. You know, you can see the creases in the white doctor suits. You can see Griff Rhys's eyes behind those giant red goggles that he's wearing in the music video. Anyway, I am very glad the Super Furry Animals are back. It's a great song, If You Don't Want Me to Destroy You, and it's just like a classic case of really good songwriting. But if there's anything about the band that you want to go check out, you know, maybe see if they're playing anywhere around you, or just get into the music. If you're looking for any of their merch, any of that stuff, you can head over to superfurry.com. But we're going to jump from one case of Beatles-inspired songwriting to the OGs. Of course, we're going to move on and play some music from Paul McCartney's new album. The Boys of Dungeon Lane, Paul's nostalgic album, came out on Friday amidst, like I said, a slew of other really cool releases. But as we've talked about this album before, Paul's gone back to his early days. He's looking back on growing up in Liverpool, the early days of the Beatles, all of that. I heard the song Come Inside, which is a very rock and roll song, on Friday when I was hanging out in Cops Records, and that's the day that the album came out, so it was my first time hearing it. Why was I at Cops Records, you ask? Well, firstly, why would I not be at Cops Records on New Music Friday? But secondly, we had taken over the Cops basement down on Queen Street West in Toronto to do a quick interview with a few bands that were playing right across the street at the Rivoli, including Kingston's hometown heroes, Casador, who will be playing at Road Trip Festival and all of that. And you'll hear about that interview soon. But as I was standing in there, I heard Come Inside on the speakers, and I love that Paul McCartney hasn't slowed down at all. He's still rocking and rolling. You know, when you listen to a lot of artists his age, a lot of them have kind of slowed down, making a lot more quieter folk music, stuff like that. But then when I went and actually listened to the rest of the album, you open with songs like As You Lie There, which is this wonderfully psychedelic yell of rock and roll. You know, it's a kind of shouty song. It's very Queen inspired in some ways, to my ear anyway. And I have to sit and think when I hear that, Paul has still got it. It's a rock and roll album.
But, you know, the way that he transitions so smoothly from grandiose rock and roll to these delightfully intimate moments of just classic acoustic songwriting, it certainly should clear any doubt in anybody's mind that Paul has got the range and that he brought that range to the Beatles. You know, you see little bits of where he comes in on his own and where things start to sound a bit like the work that he's done with the Beatles and all of that. There are songs like The Days We Left Behind, which was the lead single from the album, which we heard right at the very beginning a few months ago. Very nostalgic, reminisce on Paul's childhood days. The early days with his family in Liverpool, you know, he's talking about the smoky bars, cheap guitars, learning to become musicians with his best friends down on Fortland Road and all that. It's not an album that's lost in the mist of times, despite all of this, though, because Paul is surprisingly clear-eyed about his nostalgia, even on songs like The Days We Left Behind, you know, where he's talking about the early days. He still sings, "Nothing stays the same, no one needs to cry for the days we left behind." So this one's an album where some songs will have you reaching for the rewind button, you know, to listen to something again and just uncover those layers of meaning. And then there are other songs which are just good rock and roll and layered psychedelic soft rock tunes led by acoustic guitars and Paul's signature pianos, and they would absolutely have you enjoying an evening of just putting them on in the background even. All this said, I think there's one moment on the album that will definitely grab people's attention because it is a collaboration between Paul and Ringo. Despite everything I said about nostalgia and all of that, you know, this is the closest we'll get to a Beatles reunion in 2026. The song is called Home to Us, and it's a romanticization of the Liverpool days. It's complete with harmonies and melodies, which are not exactly Beatlesy, but they are quite evocative of a certain power pop of the 70s. And that's the song I'm gonna play for us because, of course, right? You can listen to the full album and make up your own mind. It's called The Boys of Dungeon Lane. You can find the album and everything else at paulmccartney.com. And then, folks, I'm gonna play some new music from Chloe Keisha. Now, I've been catching up on new releases over the last couple of days since I got back home, including some music that you might not hear on this show because it doesn't really fit the theme or it's not necessarily UK and Ireland related, with the exceptions that we already continue to make from time to time. But I'm seeing a trend in pop music at the moment that everybody's been having a chill one right now. So I just heard the new song, it's called The Cure, from Olivia Rodrigo. And then I heard the surprising new direction, and once again we say surprising, new direction of the Charlie XCX song that's just come out called SS26, like Spring Summer 26. And we'll come back to that song another time maybe, but even with these songs and now with Chloe Keisha's new songs, you know, it's a very chill, mellow song. Now, Chloe Keisha is usually an artist that's upping the pop stakes. She's very self-assured. It's very party pop bangers music, and occasionally it'll reveal a dark musical streak underneath. This song, which is called Surprise Surprise, is a surprisingly more vulnerable and a slower ballad. If you don't know her, she's an indie pop musician who originally started making music in her native Malaysia, and she's now heavily involved in the London music scene. She is definitely going to blow up anytime soon. She was recently signed by Warner Records, and her music is really cool. I've really enjoyed it. She played at the Garrison in Toronto recently, and I think that's the smallest anyone is ever going to see her, because I'm quite sure the next time she comes back, she's going to be a lot bigger and playing much bigger venues. Anyway, she's got a song, like I said, called Surprise Surprise. She says it's about wanting to be the 3 minutes of affirmation you'd recite to yourself to get yourself out of a toxic relationship, but instead she catches your self-sabotage in real time and it's the soundtrack of your life as you run back to them. She also says, generally I love a sad happy song, but this one's just sad. It's definitely a different side to me that I thought was important to share. I love to capture the rawest moments of a feeling in my songs, even if it's an ugly one. So we're going to be listening to that. You can find her work at Chloe, Q-I-S-H-A, chloekeisha.com. Let's start off with Paul McCartney. This is Home to Us, featuring Ringo Starr, here on CFRC Radio.

show. It's Surprise, Surprise. Welcome back, folks. 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We started off the last set with a bit of Paul McCartney's Home to Us from his new album, Boys of Dungeon Lane. A little bit of nostalgia, a little bit of modernism also, as well as his big collaboration with Ringo Starr, of course. We're going to have some more cool music coming up on the show. Some smaller artists, some emerging artists. There's a really cool band from Ireland called Some Images of Paradise. And I've had trouble working out how to describe this band because there's a side of them that's really like intimate and kind of math rocky and just like, you know, indie rock but heard from the next room kind of thing. And then there's other parts of it that sounds almost like complex emo music in terms of like the guitars and everything. But the band say they're not emo, they're just a very cathartic experience. But anyway, they've put out an album called I Expect the Same of You. It's a really good album. I'm gonna play us one song and I want you all to go and listen to a different song of theirs on your own. So I'm gonna play a song called Reach Heaven by Violence. What an album title, firstly. But I'm playing that song, it's one side of the band really, and then there's another side of the band that comes through on a song of theirs I really really like called Wool Gathering, but that's like an 8 minute long song and I cannot play that on radio for you, but you should go check it out. It's the more quieter, you know, almost like purposely detuned side of things. And it's just a really good album. It's an experience to listen to, so I do recommend you go and do that. They seem to be a really interesting band. I've also got some new music from Mary in the Junkyard. They have their debut album, Role Model Hermit, that's coming out on the 3rd of July. We saw them a little while ago. They were opening for Wet Like when they played at History in Toronto, and I almost found them more fascinating than Wet Like. And, you know, I really, really like Wet Like. So just a really interesting band, you know, the kind of music, the worlds that they build. It's almost like horror story indie. It's a little bit creepy. It's kind of dream pop, but in a very externalized way. And I think you should all go check it out. You can find them at maryinthejunkyard.bandcamp.com. I'm going to play us a new single called New Muscles. I should also say, Some Images of Paradise are also on Bandcamp. You can find them by the same name, .bandcamp.com. And then Florentines, a Manchester-based teenage indie rock band, have a new EP that's just come out called Breaking News. It's got great energy, rock and roll solos and swagger, as well as great sing-along lyrics, so you should check out the whole EP. I'm going to play us a song called A Step in the Right Direction. You can find them on their website, spell their name, Florentines.com. Florentines, let's get started off. This is Some Images of Paradise. The song is Reach Heaven by Violence on CFRC Radio.

A Step in the Right Direction by Florentines. Welcome back, folks. 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On the last set, we heard some music by the Irish band Some Images of Paradise, some new music from Mary and the Junkyard, who have an album coming out. I actually believe they're also coming back to Toronto at some point, so they're going to be playing a show in Canada soon. We're going to move on to playing some new music from a band called Theatre. Now, they are one of the most hotly tipped new bands around, sort of your favourite artist's favourite Irish artist in a way, alongside the band Bleach 93, who we'll talk about another time, who seem to be another really hotly tipped Irish new band. But Theatre have been impressing audiences locally in Dublin. A lot of Irish bands that I've spoken to as well have recommended that I keep an eye out for Theatre. And a few weeks ago, they released their debut single, and those of us who haven't got the chance to see them live also got a chance to experience their immersive Ultrox sound. They've got a new single out now called You Are, and I'm going to be playing that for us. The song is going to be on their upcoming debut EP called Incarnate, that's coming out on the 12th of June. And then some more Irish music. I'm going to play us a band called Pure Pleasure. Now, when I was in London, I went down to the Windmill. Not because I knew many of the bands on the bill, except for Sterling Press, who are a really cool band from London. But there was a sort of showcase of artists who had played New Colossus Festival. And you might remember we talked to the band Mad Iris about playing New Colossus Fest. It happens in

New York City. It's been going on for something like 8 years now, and the organizer, Steve, happened to be in London for his birthday, and he invited a few bands that he'd befriended when they'd been playing the festival over the last few years. And he just said, you know, come on, we'll kind of like have a little birthday bash. And they said, hang on, Steve, let us put on a show for you. So every band that was on this Windmill lineup was a band that had played the New Colossus Fest in the past. By the way, Mad Iris, who played it this year, they've just released their debut album on Friday. So if you liked what you heard during our live session, but you want to hear it sounding a little bit better, you know, since I was kind of pulling a bit of EQ magic on a down mix of their live set when you'd heard it, you should go and check out their actual album now that it's out. But coming back to the Windmill, one of the bands that everyone was talking about at the Windmill was a band called Peer Pleasure. They had just traveled down from Ireland for this show, and they had a live reputation that was being talked about. And also, there were a lot of them. You know, they were almost a collective rather than a band at this point. There were 9 people crammed on this tiny stage. 2 singers, guitars, keys, drums. I think there was a saxophone as well. The second singer was almost in the crowd more often than on stage with his mic. We went through all the motions. I didn't know where to look at times. I didn't know what I was seeing, but I know that I was into it. It was chaotic, you know, a kind of madness. They have a sort of darker musical chaos going on at times, but also this constant sense of humor. And you will be struck by their reckless abandon live as well, and that comes through really well on their music. They've got a new single called Drunk Driving, and the main refrain of this song is, "I'm alive in spite of all the drunk driving." They've also played New Colossus Fest in New York City in the past, so hopefully sometime in the future Canada will be on the cards. But in the meanwhile, you enjoy the new single. You can find them at peerpleasure.bandcamp.com. And then London artist Aaliyah has just announced her debut album, Zero. It's coming out on the 26th of June. She says Zero is the beginning, middle, and the end. Zero is infinity's twin. She has been blending Ethiopian and Egyptian music that she grew up listening to around the house, including artists like Teddy Afro, and then also other music that she picked up through her older brother, alt rock influences like Smashing Pumpkins, Pixies, Sonic Youth. All of this put together has led to her debut album, Zero. And she even got to collaborate with her hero, Teddy Afro, on her latest single from the album called Maktoub. It's a dancehall-inspired track. It's occasionally reminded me of old-school MIA in some ways. And Aaliyah says of this one, "Sometimes songs take time to reveal themselves, but Maktoub felt immediate and effortless from day one." You can find her on her Bandcamp page, Aaliyah, aaliyah.bandcamp.com. Let's start off with Theatre. This is their new song, You Are, on ZFRC Radio.

RSVC, which I think half of you have seen at this point already. So it didn't really feel like I was away or out of the radio and music game. And, you know, music, of course, this trip was sort of based around seeing Super Furry Animals. But unlike some artists that I could mention that had complete nostalgia reunion tours, Super Furry Animals are really into cool and happening bands right now. So they had really incredible artists like Get Down Services, Melon Melon, Honey Glaze, The Buck Club opening for them on this tour. They were all so, so good. And, you know, we saw Melon Melon supporting them in Cardiff, a fellow Welsh band. They also like make really cool layered instrument, like pop, alternative pop harmony led music, also sing in Welsh. And we told you about them last week, as well as Get Down Services, who have sort of been every Six Music DJ's favorite new band, because they have this indomitable sense of irreverence about them that just slowly convinces you that they are one of the greatest new bands you'll have ever seen. It's just a duo of them up on stage with their mics and their guitars. Right, they don't have like live drums or live bass or anything like that, but you will feel like you're part of this incredible punk show. And they were talking in an interview with The Enemy recently. They said that a lot of people assume that there are sort of five layers of irony and post-irony and post-post-irony because they get their shirts off live, and you know, they're just ordinary guys. They're not particularly chiseled, you know, or what you would call like, you know, stage ready bodies. They're just normal folks, and they play sweaty punk rock gigs and they have fun. And people assume that there must be a sort of post-punk statement to it because they're so irreverent otherwise, you know. But they're just having fun. It's just fundamentally fun music. Some of you lucky bugs, I must say, saw them in Toronto a month ago because they played on, I think, the 13th of April. They were playing the same night as Art Brut, so I couldn't go, but I hope they come back to Canada sometime soon. In the meanwhile, I have a new single of theirs called I Can't Die Like That, which I'm going to be playing for you right now. It's from their debut album that's coming out soon. It's called Massive Champion, 14th August. You can find them at getdownservices.bandcamp.com. Another really fun band that opened for the Super Furries that I was talking about were The Buck Club. They opened for the band on the second and final show of this sort of first leg of the reunion that they played that finished in London. They're a Welsh duo, they perform live as a trio, but they're also a really fun band. We've played them on the show before, so some of you know. And they're also really, really prolific. I think this is going to be their fourth or fifth album in the space of how many years it's been since 2021. They've just released their new album on Friday called Every Single Muscle. Unlike Get Down Services, who I missed, you actually can see them live. They're playing in Toronto on the 18th of June at the Garrison. You can find them at thebugclub.bandcamp.com. In other live shows news, by the way, I know I said this a couple of weeks ago when we were on air, but I've been out and about a little, so I haven't really closed this one yet. It's still going on. We are giving away tickets to see Rustam Batmanglij, formerly of Vampire Weekend, great producer, collaborator with a lot of really cool artists as well. He's going to be at the Opera House in Toronto. He's touring with his first new solo album in a little while now. It's called American Stories. If you want to get involved, if you want to win two tickets to go see him live in Toronto, all you have to do is email the show, send an email to our address, which is yellowbritroad@gmail.com. That's Brit, B-R-I-T. Or you can find us on Instagram. The handle is yellowbritroad. And send us a DM on Instagram if you use it. But other live show news. Some of you might know, after Black Midi split, obviously Jordy Greep went solo and he's been putting out his own solo music. But Cameron Picton, the bassist and guitarist in the band, has also launched a solo career of his own. You may have seen his new band. It's called My New Band Believe. They released their own after a couple of singles that they put out over the last year. They finally put out their own debut self-titled solo album that came out in April. And it's got some really classic Beatles-inspired songwriting. I'm going to play us the first song from the album that I think shows this really well. It's called Target Practice. It seems to be quite a dark song lyrically, so I wonder what it's all about. But if you're into it, he's going to be playing at the Monarch Tavern with his band on June the 5th. That's next Friday, so you can go check it out. Or you can find the album at mynewbandbelieved.bandcamp.com. Let's start off first with a new cut from the Bug Club's new album. It's called Make It Count. This is the Buck Club on CFRC Radio.

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We also had some new music from The Bug Club, as well as Get Down Services, two great bands that supported Super Furry Animals on tour. The Bug Club, in fact, are coming to town. They're going to be playing in Toronto, so if you're willing to make a little bit of a trip, you can see them on the 18th of June. They're playing at the Garrison. And folks, I was at the Rivoli this week, as I was telling you about. Went to see Casador, the incredible Casador live, interviewed them, recorded their show, so you're going to be seeing that in a little while. We also talked to friends of this show, Dumb Crush. We recorded these little interviews at Cops Records in Toronto, which is a really cool record shop right opposite the Rivoli. And they've had us when we did our little interview with New Dad as well. So thanks to them for putting up with all the nonsense that we do in their shop. But while I was at this show by Casador, I saw they had a really cool opening band down from Guelph. It's sort of a solo project, and the lead singer and the writer, who goes by the name Les, and the band's called Les Killjoy. And Les, she has a new single called Harley Quinn. You can find the music at Les Killjoy, spelled LessKilljoy.bandcamp.com. I'm going to be playing as Harley Quinn, and then also some music from Lip Critic, who are an incredible band from New York City. They've just put out their album Theft World. I think this is their second or third album now, and it has absolutely been sitting in my brain. It's kind of one of these really interesting mixes of like really harsh noise, industrial kind of samples, and in some ways it feels like a very, very New York City album. I would love to tell you all about it, but I'm gonna jump into the music, because when we come back we're going to be joined by Wunderbar, who dropped by Toronto a little while ago. They stopped by to have a little chat with friend of the show Fig, who you would normally see doing photography for us, but she stepped up to the mic for this one. She did a little interview with them because they were on tour supporting sort of a 10-year anniversary of their album Gawk. And of course, they also put out a really good album called Surgery and Pleasure last year. So all of that they discussed with Fig. You can find them at Wunderbar, spelled Wunderbar.bandcamp.com. I should also say you can find Lip Critic's new album, lipcritic.bandcamp.com. The album's called Theft World. Do go check it out. We're going to jump into a single that I really like from the album. Let's listen to Jackpot, and then we'll listen to the new single by the incredible Les Killjoy. The song's called Harley Quinn, and I will see you all next week. Goodbye. I tried to run to put it back down. I said out.

0: I'm Fig, and I'm here with Vondabar. If you guys want to introduce yourself, please go ahead.
1: I'm Brandon.
2: I'm Zach.
3: I'm Drew.
0: Perfect, amazing. And you guys are here, you're touring around the countries and doing everything that you guys do, which is music, but this is the 10th anniversary of GOK, which is so important. That came out 2015 in the summer. And, you know, it was really well received in the indie community. People really loved it, but it took a life of its own, I think, in, like, 2019, due to, like, the pandemic happened, COVID, all that stuff. And people were getting so much more open about music and different kinds of music. I know I was, and that's when I found you guys. You guys started playing so many, like, big venues. You played MGM Music Hall. You played Fox Theater. You guys were on Late Night with Seth Meyers in 2022, if I'm not wrong. Did you guys have any idea that GOK was going to get that big in, like, 2015 when it was first written?
1: I think we felt like it was a good record, I think. I mean, we were such a, I guess, like, still developing band at that point that you can't really know how that's going to go, but I think we felt good about it and were really, I guess, aware of the fact that it was, like, a solid front-to-back, like, cohesive album.
2: Yeah, it's, I mean, 10 years after the fact, it's pretty crazy that I feel like a lot more people caught on to it, which is cool. Definitely unexpected, though. But, yeah.
3: Was super proud of it at the time, and still proud of it today, and yeah, you never know when it's just gonna, like, kind of randomly pick up, but yeah, it makes sense to me. I think it's a good record. I don't know.
4: Yeah.
3: I stand on it.
0: And I think another thing I wanted to ask is, like, you know, 10 years is a really long time, and I think, you know, relationships over the years always change, and I wanted to know, how has your relationship with that album specifically changed and your perspective on it from the headspace you were when you made it to now, as well as, like, I think a lot of artists that get big off of a certain song or a certain album sometimes come to resent it, or they don't find the joy in playing those songs as much anymore, but obviously you're doing a whole tour to, like, commemorate it, which is really beautiful in itself. And yeah, I just wanted to know, like, your thoughts on that and how you guys feel about that.
1: I feel like in the shorter term, I had to listen to all of our records not too long ago. I think I was, like, cataloging something for, like, royalties or something, and my impulse is to assume that the records we made when we were younger are bad and embarrassing. And then I was pleasantly surprised and, like, oh, these are cool. I think part of it, too, is, like, assuming you'll be, like, embarrassed of, like, a younger version of yourself. And then I think as I've gotten older, I'm more, like, with music particularly, like, embrace those earlier versions and, like, I don't know, don't. I mean, I feel that way. And then also just seeing people connect with it and just, I don't know, being open to it for ourselves and for, like, fans of the band. But I think also with the song getting really big, there was maybe a moment where a lot of new people were coming in, but it sort of just, it feels like it's changed to where it's now just a thing of the people that have stuck around are just genuinely, like, fans of the band, and it extends past that song. So, yeah.
2: Yeah, I think too, from, like, a live perspective thing, like, I've always enjoyed playing the GOK songs live. And we definitely have to play, or not have to, but we're, like, choosing to do a lot more GOK songs now. And especially on this tour, we're doing the whole thing. And it's just, it's still really fun to play. It's cool that people came around to it, you know?
3: Yeah. Yeah, I feel the same way as all that. But, yeah, there's some songs on GOK we've always played, and that we've just always played them because we've always liked playing them. And then there's other ones that we really barely played live ever. So that

0: was like a sort of a fun treat of going back and like not only listening to them again, but kind of relearning them and spending more time with it, being like, oh, this is cool. Like Desert Diddy, for example, didn't really play live ever, so. But Stomp was like, oh, I like this song. This is cool. Yeah.
1: And, you know, just while we are still on the topic of Gawk, I want to ask about the little alien man that's on it. I've always been so curious about it, but I don't think I've ever, like, looked into it at all. But I wanted to know, like, I don't know, it's such a recognizable album cover to me. Like, I see that and immediately I don't even have to think. Like, all the track lists are in my head already. And I just want to know, like, the story behind the little man, if he has a name, or she, or I don't know, whatever you want it to be. It's, but I'm so curious about that, if you have anything to share.
2: I mean, it was a little guy that I painted at the time. I was doing a lot of, like, acrylic painting. And, I mean, not an incredible amount of thought went into it, or he doesn't have a name. But I think he looks like what the music sounded like, you know? I think I was like, this makes sense for, like, this body of work.
1: Absolutely.
2: Yeah.
1: Yeah. That's awesome. Okay.
2: Yeah.
1: That was just a me question I really needed to know. Yeah, and Surgery and Pleasure came out last year, and that was a really great album. That is much... I think I was really surprised when I listened to it for the first time all the way through, because it felt really different from a lot of things you've done in the past. And a song that stood out to me was I Need You, and Brandon, you've said, answering Reddit, the Ask Me Anything posts, you said, I'm most proud of I Need You. It's a song we couldn't have made any earlier in our development. And I just wanted to ask why you thought that way, or, like, what changed through the development of you guys as a band?
2: It's a song that dynamically, like, requires a lot of restraint, and a lot of our songs have these sort of energetic builds, but they're, you know, it's from a quiet part to a loud part within 15 seconds, and that song is like a 6.5 minute energetic build, but slowly ratcheting it up as it goes. So it just, we really kind of had to make a lot of like deliberate choices on what we were going to play and how we were going to build the layers and make it into this, you know, starting from this really delicate thing into something that feels kind of like massive. I think just playing together for years and years has, or we developed enough together in the way that we play to get there. And I think you can't really like get to that without just doing it.
1: Because it's so different from a lot of your other stuff in the past, like Gawk, for example, it's very different from Gawk. Is that a style that you want to explore more of? Like what you did with Surgery and Pleasure? Because I know you had made most of the album on your own, and then you brought it to the band later on because of your arm, yeah? You broke your arm? Yeah, I just want to know if that kind of style is something you want to explore more of at all.
2: I think probably I'll, like, keep aspects of how we wrote it and certain production choices, but I definitely want to do it in a more kind of subtle and integrated and more, like, have a record that sounds more bandish, but then with some fun, like, electronic sounds and like, production tricks. But I think lately we're just more excited about the idea of a more live aspect to recording.
1: And something I also wanted to touch on is, I mean, the music scene in Toronto is really massive and there's a lot of people in it. But what I've noticed when it comes to, like, your music and people I've met through your music, the community is just always so welcoming, and you guys, I don't know, I feel like have given space to people to, you know, make these connections. Like, my beautiful, amazing videographer over here, Cece, I met her in line at a Wunderbar concert in 2022. I was saving that one.
3: The Velvet, we met in line.
1: We were both first in line.
3: I was first, you were second.
1: I waited like 5 hours enough.
3: It was empty, and I was like, oh, I waited way too early.
1: Yeah, but yeah, so your music obviously facilitates community. What do you think about the type of music that you guys play and the messages that you send out that make everyone kind of come out and want to, like, you know, whether it's mosh or just, like, hang out and whatever it is, what do you think about your music
3: facilitates that?
2: I feel like as a band, or, you know, I don't know that we're, like, the most face-forward band in the world, but I feel like it kind of gives people, like, free range to take the music and do what they will with it, you know, which I like.
4: Yeah, I feel like, too, but, like, I'm always pretty open to, like, talk to people after shows and, like, sign stuff and connect with whoever wants to chat, you know? We're not really, like, go to the green room and like hermit up at the end of shows, you know, like we're pretty open to talking to anybody, and we're just, I don't know, normal. We don't try and trying to be nice to everybody.
0: I don't know, I think the way we are, at least I approach playing or performing, like, is from like a fun place. So I think that's like a goal as a performer, is to like make like a fun time, or have like make shows be sort of like a, I don't know, a fun space. So I think that kind of lends itself to a more like maybe community aspect, and it's just like we're up there and we're relaxed, so maybe everyone else can relax, and I don't know, like that's the goal, I guess.
1: I was also curious, just from, like I said, from Gawk to your other albums all the way to Surgery and Pleasure last year, are there any styles of music that you guys haven't really tapped into yet that you would like to explore more of, or that you've thought about it at all?
2: Have we thought of it? Is there any?
1: Anything you, like, think would be cool?
2: I guess, like, aspects of heavier music, and I guess there's a lot of, like, dance element in our music throughout, but maybe leaning more into that. What else?
4: The rap rock album is coming.
2: yeah, the new metal. Yeah.
1: I'm so excited.
2: Yeah. It's about to be 1999.
4: Yeah.
1: Gawk was released 10 years ago, so I guess the question is, do you guys feel old now? Is it hitting you? Is it hitting you at all?
2: I get sometimes I feel old, and then sometimes I'm like, we were like so young, because we literally, I mean, that's the funny thing, being 19, I think we were 19 when we recorded it, is you're just like, I'm 19 years old, I'm an adult, and yeah, I know everything. Which honestly I think is why so many people make good records when they're just starting, is you have less like blocks going on. But sometimes I feel old, yeah.
4: Yeah. My body hurts a little bit.
2: The hair's falling out.
4: Got some
2: backs going out. We all got Tempur-Pedic shoes on. Our walkers are right over there.
4: Yeah. Out of frame.
1: It's really funny because I asked my team earlier, I was like, if I ask that question, do you think they're going to laugh? They all went, don't ask that question. Don't ask that question. On the same note of things, is there a rotisserie chicken in your green room right now?
5: Yeah.
1: Is there actually?
0: 100%.
5: Yeah.
1: That's amazing.
5: Yeah.
1: I was stalking the TikTok the other day, and I saw the rotisserie chicken, and I stopped in my tracks for a minute. I go, they're just like me. they're real people. They're just like me.
5: Wunderbar eats chicken.
1: Yeah. Wunderbar eats chicken. That's the only thing I'm putting in the interview. Wunderbar eats chicken. Last couple questions here is, Brandon, you also described surgery and pleasure as kind of encompassing like love, death, loss, grief, transition, all of it interchangeably. That's some really powerful stuff, and I just wanted to know what brought that idea on, to have them be like interchangeable. Like, it could be all of that.
5: Yeah.
2: I guess I just kind of was like seeing them all as sort of the same thing, as these, you know, like kind of inevitable life transitions that are hard for the same reason. And my mind was on a couple of those things and was dealing with a couple of those things in my life. So part of it was coming from that, but then also just, yeah, like zooming out and realizing that,

0: Yeah, I mean, I feel like any, I love a song that sort of has like more than one overtone, and like it could mean a handful of different things, you know? Yeah.
1: And I just wanted to ask each of you guys, what's your favorite song to play on this tour, or on Gawk in general, and why?
2: Yeah, right now I think Desert Diddy is really fun. There's just like some aspects of it I forgot about, and I think we used to close with it sometimes, but I don't know. I like that one, Desert Diddy.
3: Yeah, right now Desert Diddy probably for me, because it's like kind of fresh. We stopped playing it for a while, and now we're back playing it, but Smile Boyo is always, for some reason, just like my favorite to play. It's just, it's a banger. It's just like, it just goes like the whole time. I don't know.
2: Yeah.
3: It's really fun to play too.
0: I'll go Desert Diddy too. It's fun. We haven't played in a long time. Keeps me on my toes a little bit. There's some dynamic stuff that isn't happening in our other songs, so that's cool.
1: Do you guys have anything in the works right now? Do you plan on, you know, going back to the studio after this tour and working on anything at all?
2: Yeah, I feel like we're always working on something, but yeah, we'll keep making stuff.
0: It's definitely still being developed, but I've been writing for the last year, and then the last couple months we've been getting together and fleshing some things out, and have started recording in like a very like preliminary way. Hard to say sound wise yet. I feel like we're still finding it.
4: Oh yeah.
0: Yeah.
1: Well, thank you so much for sitting down in the wing shop and talking to us before your set. Yeah, yeah. And

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2: 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Welcome to the Release Radar Rundown, brought to you in partnership with the Kingston Music Office. I'm Dinah Jansen. This program features smoking hot local singles released right here in Kingston, Ontario that have been featured in the weekly Release Radar series. 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In the meantime, let's dive right into some great singles across genres recently released here in Kingston by local artists. We're going to start things off with a great new single called Lifer by local rocker Lucas Wimmer. Lucas recorded the song at his home studio, creating a sonic departure from his previous release by exploring the heavier territory that was the foundation of his musicianship. Follow the artist at CLKW2002 on Instagram to keep up with the latest news. Here's Lifer by Lucas Wimmer now, here on the Release Radar Rundown.

And welcome back. You just heard Lifer by Lucas Wimmer. Up next, we have two double A-side singles released in the spring by Oak Ridge Ave as a parting gift to Kingston before their final goodbye show at the Toucan on March 27th. We'll listen to both Claptrap, a no-nonsense feel-good indie rock bop track recorded right here in Kingston at Vinyl Safari Studio, as well as the second song, Makeshift, recorded during the band's wind-up let-go sessions with Juno Award-winning producer Hoxley Workman. Thanks for 10 great years, Oak Ridge Ave. You'll be missed. Here's Claptrap and Makeshift from the band now.

And you just heard Ochre Jav's Makeshift and Claptrap here on the Release Radar Rundown. Up next, we've got a fun one from local rockers Screamin' Sins, who've reached back to their psychobilly roots with the release of their latest single, Deal With The Devil, streaming live and now available for purchase on Bandcamp. Give it a spin and be sure to add it to your most dark and devilish playlist. Don't forget to give the band a follow at Screamin' Sins on Instagram. Here's Deal With The Devil now on the Release Radar Rundown.

And welcome back to the Release Radar Rundown. You just heard some fun psychobilly action from Screamin' Sins called Deal with the Devil. We're going to mellow things out a lot right now with some new music by Mellow Lily called Symphony, a lovely song capturing the joy and spontaneity of music discovered in everyday life. Inspired by busking on the streets of Kingston, the song blends ukulele, bass,

And that was Symphony by local artist Mellow Lily here on the Release Radar Rundown. Up next, we've got the latest single by Sons of Rick called Fusion Frenzy, a high-energy garage rock track inspired by the classic original Xbox party game that brought the band closer together through late-night couch co-op chaos. The song delivers punchy riffs and catchy lyrics that stay lingering in your head as an earworm long loved by fans at their live shows. Let's go.

0: And that was Fusion Frenzy by Sons of Rick. And we're almost out of time on our show today. Stay tuned next week for the fourth installment of Leave It All on the Stage with Tom Savage, featuring conversations with Chris Brown and Piner. And before signing off, today's intro and outro bed is an older single from Chris Brown's Wolf Island-based band, The Ropes, called From the River. And just a reminder that local musicians who want their work amplified on social media and aired on CFRC can complete the Release Radar submission form on the Kingston Music Office website or via visitkingston.music on Instagram. And don't forget to give us a follow at CFRC Music as well. For now, we're going to end our show with a track from Seth W.J. Hunt's new EP, Somewhere Between Here and Brooklyn, a project Seth undertook on his own, alone in a room with just one mic and no bells and whistles. The EP blends thoughtful sounds and storytelling influences, including Wilco, Bright Eyes, and Cameron Hunter, arriving at original songs that are both intimate and personal, alongside the reimaginings of iconic Chili Peppers and Pearl Jam songs Other Side and Black. From Seth, we'll end the show with an original from him called Stay. Thanks for tuning in to the Release Radar Rundown, developed in partnership with the Kingston Music Office. I'm Dinah Jansen. We'll see you next time.
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All right, welcome back to Harmony Corruption. That was At the Gates with Ritual of Waste off of their new album, The Ghost of a Future Dead, featuring Thomas Lindberg on vocals. I believe that's his last name. Thomas Tompa, also his nickname, passed away before that album released. So it's a posthumous release. And the name of that album just came out a couple weeks ago, is The Ghost of a Future Dead. I actually got to see At the Gates in what turned out to be their second last Canadian show, and it probably will remain that way given that their lead singer is now gone. So anyway, the new album is fantastic. He recorded the whole thing right before going in to basically have major oral surgery on oral cancer, so it's a bit of a bittersweet listen. Anyway. Another new one before that, Frozen Soul with Eyes of Despair. That's off their new album that just came out, I think, last week. It's really, really good stuff. I highly recommend checking out the new Frozen Soul. And before that, I decided...

I was going to open with Pink Floyd, Pigs, three different ones. And that actually does have some relevance. There's three different long songs being played tonight. It's been a long week, folks, and it's only Tuesday. So up next, I got two other long ones. I got Natasha by Pig Destroyer, originally off the EP, I believe, called Natasha, but later on tacked on to Terrifier as a bonus track. And Edge of Sanity with Crimson off, of course, the album Crimson. It's one 40-minute long song. Like I said, folks, it's been a long week. I hope you enjoy some long songs for a long week. After Edge of Sanity, we'll be back. Got a few shorter songs to kind of cap things off, and then that'll be it for the night. So anyway, up next, like I said, Pig Destroyer and Edge of Sanity on Harmony Corruption.

All right, welcome back. That was Edge of Sanity with Crimson off the album Crimson. That was actually the entire album because it's one song for an entire album. It's like a 40-minute long song. Before that, Pig Destroyer with Natasha. So, up next, got four tunes off a CD I picked up at Second Spin over the weekend. Picked up this Fuck the Facts album, Stigmata High Five. I also picked up Kate Bush's Hounds of Love album and the Rolling Stone Sticky Fingers. So really kind of all over the place, I guess. But I love Kate Bush, love the Rolling Stones, and obviously I love Fuck the Facts. So anyway, going to be playing four songs off that Fuck the Facts album. Carve Your Heart Out, Taken from the Nest, What's Left Behind, and The Sound of Your Smashed Head. Anyway, after that, have one last song by Dan Swano, or Swano, or however you're supposed to say it. I can't remember exactly who's the guy who's behind most of Edge of Sanity, even though it's not exactly a solo project, despite some of the albums being essentially solo projects. But Crimson, I believe, was the last album Edge of Sanity did as essentially a band rather than Dan Swano's solo project. After that, he released Moon Tower under the name Dan Swano, or Swano. And the final song of the night is going to be off that. I picked up that CD as well at Second Spin over the weekend. It's the 2-CD Century Media reissue. Comes in a really, really nice slipcase. Like 30 odd pages of liner notes. It's got a second CD with the original mix, as well as some B-sides and bonus tracks. I believe there's a cover of Lucretia, My Reflection by the Sisters of Mercy. And I can't remember what the other cover is off the top of my head. But either way, the second version of the album is also included. And that's a remixed, remastered version by the man himself, since he's the one who mixes and masters all of his own music. I think the other cover is Melissa by Merciful Fate, but don't quote me on that. Anyway, that will be it for the night, so I hope everybody enjoyed the long songs this week. I hope you all have a wonderful week. Hope you all have a great night. Hopefully you enjoyed the show. Here is Fuck the Facts and Dan Swano on Harmony Corruption. Have a great week, everybody.

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1: How's it going, folks? Welcome to this week's episode of The Maple Forge on CFRC 101.9 FM. Hope you guys all had a great week. We got some sun, we got some rain. It was a bit of a mix all around. Excuse me there, sorry. But yeah, I got to go out on the bike a little bit. There was a show at Daft on Saturday night that was super good. We had Stunseed from town. They played a few new original songs that we haven't heard before. Then we had Subsun out of Gatineau, and they also graced us with some new songs that are coming up off of a new album they're releasing soon. And then we had Starbeast out of Toronto come and play some tracks from both their albums, Starbeast Volume 1 and Volume 2. And it was a great time. You know, like, every show that we have had at Daft has been awesome. The venue's great. The beer's great. The non-alcoholic drinks are great. The pizza's great. The staff is great. I don't know. I really enjoy going to Daft. But, my weekend is ending with me driving back and forth from Toronto to drop my partner off at the airport. She has to go help her parents. Her mother is just getting out of the hospital, so I had to pre-record this episode and make it kind of quick because it was a last-minute thing for me to do. So we're going to listen to some instrumental tracks tonight. We're going to listen to Heavy Trip. They're out of BC, and they have an album called Liquid Planet. Super solid album, and we're going to listen to the whole thing here. There's four tracks on it. Like I mentioned before, it is instrumental. We're going to hear Liquid Planet, which is the first track, title track of the album. Then we're going to hear Silver Sun, and then Astronaut, and then Mud Red Moon. So this is Heavy Trip. You've heard Mud Red Moon on the show before, but the rest will all be new. So let's get into some nice instrumental metal here on the Maple Forge on CFRC 101.9 FM.

All right, we're back after some heavy trip. We heard their whole EP titled Liquid Planet. Liquid Planet, the title track was first. Then we heard Silver Sun. And then we heard Astronaut. And then we heard Mud Red Moon to wrap it all up there. I think my personal favorite is Astronaut. You know, it's a really good title for the track. I think it really explains the vibe and feel of it. You feel like you're kind of floating off into space and just getting taken away. But yeah, that was Heavy Trip. They're out of BC. Instrumental, metal, pretty great stuff. I enjoy it. Before we get into some more music, we're going to talk about a show coming up. We got a show at Maroni's in Gananoque. So if you're down for a little trip to Gananoque, June 4th, there's four bands playing. There's Dolly Van Gogh, Lover, Don't Tell Sarah, and Sweetleaf. And they'll be playing at Maroni's. So hopefully, if you have nothing else to do, you can make it on down and have a good little time in Gananoque. Gananoque used to be quite the happening place for music when I was a kid. We had this thing called the Festival of the Islands. And, you know, I'd like to credit it with part of what gave me my love for music and lots of types of music. It was like a 10-day festival. There was multiple bands every night and lots of family activities to do. It was great. I wish it was still around. And yeah, so some music coming to Gananoque. Go enjoy it June 4th at Maroni's. Bringing back that old Gananoque music spirit that used to be so prevalent in the town. I hope it keeps getting rejuvenated because, I don't know, it used to be one of the identities of Gananoque was music, and we kind of lost that. So hopefully it comes back. But let's get on to some more music. Speaking of music, we're going to get into a band called The Dead Century.

series, and it's some more instrumental music. It's more on the progressive metal side, though, so you know, not quite the same as Heavy Trip, but instrumental metal. So we're gonna hear two tracks from these guys. We're gonna hear Terra, and then we're gonna hear Flow, and that will be the show for tonight. So I hope you guys enjoyed. I hope you all have an amazing week. I hope the weather's good. I want to get out on the bike. I want to enjoy some miles on the road. Maybe I can get out with the old man and we can go on a little trip somewhere. It'd be nice. That's the best part of summer. So yeah, I hope you guys have a great week. You've been listening to the Maple Forge. Here's some The Dead Centuries with Terra and Flow on the Maple Forge on CFRC 101.9 FM. Have a great night, everybody, and a great week. Talk to you soon.

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9: 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This is Nabil Pervez, and I'll be your host for the

first hour of the show. There's been a lot of great music that's been released over the past few weeks, and this playlist is barely going to scratch the surface. But I mixed together what I thought would be some of the best hip-hop, R&B, soul, funk, and house tracks that I was feeling and cooked them up into something special for y'all. Canadians in the lineup include the likes of Celine, Ashton Francis, Fresh Kills, Toby, Quincy, Mahmood, and many other stellar artists. And international talent comes towards the end of the set, including Side Love, Joy Anonymous, Lawrence Guy, and a few more. There's a ton of music I want to get through, so let's get this show on the road. First up is Toronto producer Celine with lyrics courtesy of Zachary Bensley and Shady Badir. This is Flows.

don't play with my nose. We was taught to cut the line when there's delay on the phone. And I'm cutting off her feet if our connection is broke. There's no time to wait around when the reception is slow. Oh, oh, now you

You're vibing with Frisson Radio, and that was Toronto's Toby with a beautiful performance of City Blues, recorded live at Dreamhouse Studios. And before it, we played Rhythm and Flow by Farah Leah, Noah, and Claremont II, Never Give You Up by Fresh Kills, Meyer Clarity, OCDC, and Decisive, and For the Culture by the homie Ashton Francis. Up next, we're going to switch the vibe, starting with a new one from friend of the show Quincy, off her recently released St. Lucie Drive EP. This is Unfair.

You're tuned into First Sin Radio, and that was Leslieville Lineman by Toronto folk singer Mahmoud. It was taken from his incredible new EP, Alexander Muir's Songs in the Key of C Minus. Make sure you check out that project in full. And prior to that, you heard Paper by Toronto duo Lucky Variety, Secret Garden by Witch Prophet, Flashing Lights by Notify, and Hot and Sweet by Jesse Reyes. For the next segment of songs, we're going to switch up the vibes once again. This time, we'll start off with a new one from Los Retros. This is Just Us.

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And before that, we played Joy Like You Used To by Joy Anonymous and Kyle Kidd, Feelings by Side Love and Oatfish, and Forever Goals by Phrase. We're approaching the end of my set for this week, so I just want to say a big thank you for tuning in so far. But don't go anywhere, because Mix is coming at you with another hour of tunes after the break. Now, here's something to get you in a groove. This is Odin and Fatso, joined by Barney Bones, with My Temptations. 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

Welcome back to Friston Radio. I'm Mix, your host, and as always, I'll be taking you through some different moods, some different sounds, and a whole lot of gems from across Canada and beyond. First up is local hyper talent Kyle with one of my favorites. This is Recollect.

you're tuned in to Friston Radio, and that was Olivia Dean with Man I Need. Before was Buddy and Indigo Boys with Marmalade, Toronto's Looney with Nothing Else Feels the Same, and emerging local artist Abby Woods with HBD. Next on deck, we're going to get into some of that feel-good bounce with Aman Europe, Kaylin Ellis, and local lyricist Toby. This is Break.

This is for Cine Radio, and that was Tiana Taylor with Open Invite featuring Kate Renato. Before was another locally emerging talent, Mopal Mumu with Sad Girl Disco. You also heard from Montreal Shea Lear with Ready, and Vancouver's Cut Corners with his remix of Toronto's Angelia Apigo's Round and Round. Coming in are the songs of local artists Evoke and Milo with Summer Haze.

then Montreal's No Cliché and Phrase with Red / Blue. That was followed by Oscar Medke and Khaled with Nobody, aka Make Me Feel. Then Montreal's Moonshine and Adonis Bosso alongside Vanny Fox with Panic at the Disco. On the back of that was Toronto's Govey with his remix of Charlotte Wilson's Mountains. Up next are the sounds of Versus GT and Kuka

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Before that was local legend Cadence Weapon and Jacques Green with Senna. And that just about brings today's show to an end. Before we head out, I want to shout out to Homie Nabil for holding down the first hour, and I want to thank you, our listeners and supporters, for tuning in. For now, I'll leave it to the sounds of No Tourist with Dumbo. Until next time, stay safe, stay healthy. Frisson Radio.

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2: 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I have good news, at least I think it is. 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Good afternoon. It is I, DJ Tangent. It is just past 1 o'clock. Hopefully I sound a little better than I did in that promo. My goodness. I realized that I thought it was just allergies, but I think it's the thousand-year cold coming back for my monthly dose. So yes, this is the newly expanded Numbers with Wings. It's new? Is it improved? Well, we'll be the judge. Anyway, lots of stuff. 2 hours worth of stuff. Here on CFRC, 101.9 FM, CFRC.ca, broadcasting from the lovely Lower Carruthers Hall at Queen's University, Kingston, Ontario, K7L 3N6. It's slightly overcast, but what can you do? Anyway, let us begin, as always, with the theme song.

0: Alrighty.
1: I'm back. Tis I.
0: DJ Tangent. And, yeah, in case any of you were tuning in expecting the East Coast-y music that was on in this time slot previously, I decided I would play the Sam Salmon anthem by Sam Salmon and the Grand Manan... what are the Bandits? Grand Manan Bandits. From the album Down for Life. Lovely blue vinyl. The color of the ocean. Maybe. And before that, the theme song, Numbers with Wings by the Bongos. So, last Sunday, Jesse was here, and I spoke to him and said, hey, Jesse, you seem to be doing like 27 shows. You know, I could take on a little bit more. And he said, okay, you want another hour? I said, well, sure. But I wasn't really thinking, because I ended up last Sunday, I posted something on the Instagram, and I heard back from Buffalo Chill Cody, or Cody Allen James from Good Go, saying, hey, are you going to this A Certain Show? And I said, huh, no. But then I did. And then, so I was at a show on last Sunday night. Then I had 2 days of this week where I was watching my almost-year-old grandson for the full day. And then Spring Reverb, and I saw 17, 18 bands in 3 days. So it was a very poor planning on my part for coming up with an extra hour-long show. But I've striven to do my best. Got lots of new vinyl that I picked up at shows. And... some brand spankers from the Earshot and the Bandcamp and other places. Yeah. So I'm going to play an old song. It's actually a live version of the Rolling Stones. I know, strange name. Dead Flowers from, I believe, 1972. And I'm playing this sort of, I don't know why I'm playing it. Well, I like the song. And Goodco covered it a lot. And somebody else we saw... who they played with a couple of weeks ago. It was the Hobby Show. One of those bands covered it too. So I thought, yeah, I'm going to play that song. It's cool. And then after that, I will come back and talk for a minute about last Sunday's show. Like, not my show, obviously. You don't hear more about that. The show I saw of actual professional musicians. And play some songs from that. So here we go. Take it away, Mick Cafe.

Yes, thank you. Thank you very much. And that was the Rolling Stones with Dead Flowers. Cool. Yeah, so the show last Sunday evening at the Brim Factory, of all places, I know, was Cat Clyde with Joe Abbott opening. And of course, I was talking to Cody there, and oh yeah, Joe Abbott, he's a friend of mine. Like, this guy, everybody has friends everywhere. Anyway, I picked up an album by Joe. It's called Duster by Joe Abbott and the Flying Jays, although there were no Flying Jays at the performance. It was just Joe solo rocking the 1970s Sears catalog cowboy style. He pulled it off. You know, it was good. Cool. The song I'm going to play is actually one featuring Cat Clyde that they ended up doing together during her set. And, oh man, Cat Clyde, wow, fantastic. And I know it was a good show because Emily Steele was there, and you kind of can judge if it's a good show in town if Emily shows up. Just, you know, bear that in mind. So yeah, two things. If Cody recommends it and Emily's there, and if it's both, whew, you know it's going to be good. But Cat Clyde, wow, powerful performer. Wow, awesome. So I'm going to play a song from her album that came out, I believe, in March or so. And it is called Mud, Blood, Bone. And I took the plastic off because it's some eco-friendly red vinyl. And it's really, looks like blood color. I'll post a picture of it. It's pretty cool. I'm going to play a song called Wild One. Yeah. But first, like the way they did it sort of in the show, Joe Abbott. I saw what you did there. Control panel. You were going to make me press turntable one instead of two. Huh. I'm not falling for that trick 2 weeks in a row. Here we go. Joe Abbott. And I guess on the record is the Flying Jays and featuring Cat Clyde.

Okay. I'm back. Yeah, so that was Joe Abbott featuring Cat Clyde, and Cat Clyde not featuring Joe Abbott. Great show. Yeah, if she comes around again, highly recommend. Okay, so what was that? Sunday. So let's leap forward in time till Thursday, I think. Yes, Thursday, part of Spring Reverb, I attended the Toucan to see Gifts of Guilt, Casper Skulls, and By Divine Right. Yeah, so I have songs from Gifts of Guilt and Casper Skulls. The guy, I think his name is JP, from Gifts of Guilt. Some of his lyrics are brilliant. They're just, you go, gotta remember that line. That's funny. So the song I'm going to play by them is called Breeder's Cup, I think. Breeder's Cup. From their brand spanking album, The Dark Maths, which they released Friday. So if you are interested, it's on the Bandcamp. And probably on streaming services, too. I don't know. I didn't check. I just got the email from the Bandcamp saying, hey, they have a new album. I said, oh, good thing I just bought the last one last week. But that's okay. I now have two Gifts of Guilt albums. It probably puts me in some kind of exclusive club somehow. But, yeah, also, if you get a chance, check them out, too. And Casper Skulls. I've seen them twice now. It's like 1 year anniversary. And if I can get this needle in the right spot on the record, I'm going to play... Hopefully, what's it called? Dying in Eight Verses. Dying in Eight Verses. I think I'm going to put it on the other turntable so I can... things are falling apart. I'm going to put it on the other turntable because I can see the lines better over there. So I'll do that while Gifts of Guilt play. So, Gifts of Guilt, here we go.

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0: 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Music that spans decades but all connects through good vibes, peace and love, and of course, a little bit of me, Jenny. See you there!
1: I did not see you there, Jenny. I saw you at the Broom Factory yesterday for the Cataraqui Punk Flea Market. Yeah, because I was back at the Broom Factory last night where I saw Marijke Vinoy for the second time in the day, so that's why. And then I saw her again at the Toucan. And other members of Dutch Baby. What's his name? You know, the ginger fella. And the other guy. So yeah, I thought I'd play their songs. So yeah, tis I, DJ Tangent, here on CFRC 101.9 FM, CFRC.ca. This is Numbers with Wings, the new, shall we hopefully say improved version. 2 whole hours of me. Wow. Yeah, you get this for free. Prior to that, one of those two breaks there, we had Gifts of Guilt with Breeders' Cup and Casper Skulls with Dying in 8 Verses. So that was Thursday night, Friday night, back at the Broom Factory. It was Futura Free. What's his name again? Cam Cahin and the Dirty Nil. So I'd seen the Dirty Nil last fall, I guess. I'd forgotten just how loud they were. Oh my goodness. Oh my goodness. I had the earplugs in, but when it's a full, your full body is vibrating with the noise, earplugs don't really help, but it was awesome. A Marshall stack with an 8x12 cabinet. Oh. Yikes. And I was pleasantly surprised, I guess, by the Cam Cahin, because what I'd gotten from the song we played on the preview show last week with Over Easy there, I wasn't expecting words. Oops. My screen timed out. Hang on. Stupid Scottish computer. Okay, it's back. I wasn't expecting it to be quite as punky as it was, but it was awesome. Although it was kind of funny. In one of their songs, his guitar player broke a string, and he broke a string. So they had one extra guitar. So the guitar player from the Dirty Nil, whose name I could probably look up on their album, but... No, it's in Old English font. It'll take me too long to figure that out. Had to lend them a guitar to finish the set. So that was cool. Yeah, so I'm going to play a song by Cam Cahin. If you get a chance to see him, he's fairly young. From Dunville. I remember the train used to stop there. Yeah. Really cool. And the song I'm going to play is called Where'd It All Go Wrong? And then by the Dirty Nil, it's called Rock and Roll Band. And it's awesome when it's loud. Anyway, here we go.

Yeah, I kind of do. So if anybody's looking for a stray guitarist, I'm on the Instagram. Numbers with wings underscore CFRC. So that was Cam Gahin with Where Did All Go Wrong? So picture that, louder and edgier, less smooth, and you get the live show. It was good. And the Dirty Nil, turn that up about 6,000 times so that you can feel your internal organs vibrating, and you get the idea of the show. So after that, I made the 18-minute walk, or so I was told. Some Utes were discussing how long should they walk or get an Uber, and it was determined it was an 18-minute walk to the Toucan, where I saw Ace of Wands, Hot Garbage, and a little bit of the Strange Happenings. I was getting too tired and I had to go home, so I didn't really see much of them. Ace of Wands, I had heard of them. I think somebody I follow on the Instagram was on tour with them or played with them, probably Jacob Barber, knowing him. But wow, they are talented. Like, in particular, the one woman, Lee, she was playing guitar, singing, and then she picked up a violin and had a looper pedal and was doing a loop thing with violin, and then there was a keyboard there, and she was playing bass and singing while playing the violin, which apparently someone at last year's Homegrown said that one could not do that. Well, obviously that was a lie, because one can, and they did really well. They're playing at, gotta get these words in the right order now, the Hotel Wolf Island, I think it's called now. Because we had this conversation with a couple of people last night. And it was it's not called that anymore. The General Wolf. oops. They're playing there, believe, June 27th. Double check that. Highly recommend. If nothing else is going on, I think that's a Saturday, so that sounds right. Yeah. Check them out. I would highly recommend that. So I'm going to play the title track from the album, which is Future Wave. And then I'm going to play a song by Hot Garbage called Try Not to Get Old and Have to Wear Progressive Lenses, because when the computer screens are up too high, it's hard to read. It is called Everything Stops. So first off, Ace of Wands, followed by Hot Garbage.

0: Okay. Oops. I'm back. Yeah. So to get the full effect of that garbage or hot garbage song, turn up the reverb to like 73 and the volume to 127 and play it really, really loud with lots of reverb and you'll get the effect. It was awesome. Yeah, so before that, Ace of Wands with Future Wave. So we're approaching the beginning of the second hour. So I think that calls for... I was trying to find this before and it messed up. Oh yeah, here we go.
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0: Yes, thanks, Emily. Oh, good disguise, by the way. We're in that ball cap. No one knew it was you. Okay, where's that? So that was Friday night. Man, it's uphill from the drain. So Saturday was the Cataract Bay Punk Flea Market at the Broom Factory, which was pretty cool. I would say, based on estimates and my sort of counting people at one of the entrances, at least 400 people came. So that was a pretty good turnout. And there were two musical guests. The first was Havana Syndrome. I don't have any songs of theirs, but I'm going to play a song that they covered. And listening to them play, they're youngish. I don't know, compared to me, most people are, but I don't know how old they are. Anybody's guess. Like they're older than 10, less than 50, somewhere in that area. But they play like Ramones tunes and stuff, and it reminded me of the days. You know, if you're feeling a little down, get yourself a guitar and amplifier. And if it has built-in distortion, that's cool. Or you might need like a fuzz pedal or distortion pedal of some sort. And play yourself some Ramones, and you will be happy. Trust me. But I'm going to play a song by the Undertones, because I hadn't heard it myself in a while. And I said, oh yeah, I like that tune. I'm going to play that. And I'm going to follow that up with a song by the other band who played there, the Meringues. Featuring Ted Evans. I haven't name-dropped Ted for a while, and he's kind of vanished off the radar, but I had a chat with him, and the Meringues have been recording, and I believe he said they have like 26 songs, so maybe sometime in the not-too-distant future, we will have some new Meringues music. Oh, and this show had another interesting string-breaking thing. The bass player broke a string. I've only ever seen one other person do that, and that was the guy from the Bourne Ruffians. And then I saw on Instagram he did it again, which is really weird, because bass strings, they're indestructible. No one ever changes them anyways. And then they broke a snare, which is why when you see different bands play, they always switch out the snare for each drummer, because people break them. But yeah, the Havana Syndrome came through and lent them a bass and a snare, and the show carried on. It was all good. So, here we have the Undertones with Get Over You. I'm going to follow that up with, what am I going to play? AI, Actually Incredible by the Meringues.

0: Did you know about Canadian guidelines for standard alcoholic beverages? 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

0: Hello and welcome to Salt Licht in Rapture. I'm your host, Nishan Tung. Salt Licht in Rapture is a sonic exploration of, to quote Virginia Woolf, violent waves of emotion. Featuring both known and lesser known musicians and poets, a special emphasis is placed on oddball, enigmatic, outsider artists whose work invokes dreamscapes and feelings of alienation, nostalgia, melancholy, existential unease, and yearning. 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
1: 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I remain in Lower Carruthers Hall, Queen's University, Kingston, Ontario, K703N6. So, yes, Nishan, I ran into her at the Room Factory yesterday afternoon. So before that, and before Piner, we had Undertones with Get Over You and the Meringues with AI, bracket, actually incredible, close bracket. Okay, so that takes us to last night. Oh, tis a blur. Oh, yeah. Back to the Broom Factory as a not actually volunteering at, just actually attending. I saw Clara Smallman, Pompey, Julia Finnegan, and Tanya, I think she pronounced it, Iyer. It was kind of funny for Julia because she works there. So she was performing in her actual office, which is kind of a strange concept. But anyway, so I'm going to play a couple songs. One by Pompey called Social Anxiety. I was trying to find, he was very funny, a very, very funny man. Talking about, it's his fifth, in his little bio, it said it was his third debut album, and he corrected that and said it's actually his fifth debut album. I was looking for the song that, if you find, what's her name? Kelsey from Good Fortune. Instagram post. He does this, his song is about a raindrop who might end up as the blood of a tree or something, like tree blood. It was funny. We laughed heartily. Anyway, the song I'm going to play by him is called Social Anxiety. And then for Tanya Iyer, she has long songs and long song titles. So the one I'm going to play is What Can We Grow That We Can't See From Here? Yes. Long song titles. So firstly, Pompey with, Tanya, whichever, actually live together, and he is in her band. So it was all, that was cool too. So here we go.

Yes, so last night was very different than the previous nights where it was all just loud. Well, not just loud. I mean, it was musical too, but it was very atmospheric and I needed the rest. It was a sit-down show. So yes, that was Pompey with social anxiety. I had a chat with him and I said, yeah, I played that song actually last week and it kind of fit. And then Tanya Iyer with, oh my goodness, What Can We Grow That We Can't See From Here? Okay, so that's the end of my spring reverb. It's still going on right now. Bedouin Soundclash was playing at the Broom Factory, but the thought of, it was impossible for me to find 2 hours to pre-record this show. So, something completely different. I was thinking about records that I haven't played for a while, and I pulled up Sick Days. That's how it's spelled. There are three I's. Sick Days by Pew Pew Pew. And I'm going to play a song called Trooper Cover Band. And then, I'm going to play the band themselves, Trooper, with Raise a Little Hell. I had planned to play the original 45 that is in my own personal collection, but I pulled it out of the sleeve and there's a chip out of, obviously not a corner because it's a circle, but you get the idea. There's a chip out of it. I don't know how that happened. I'm sad. I guess that's why some people don't like records anymore. Although 45s just came in that little paper sleeve, so there's no protection. Anyway, so, push the button. Take off the cue. So, Pew Pew Pew with Trooper Cover Band, and follow that up with Trooper themselves and Raise a Little Hell. Now that's on a CD, so it's going to be chaos, but cross our fingers.

Yes. Put on the roller skates. Go to Skate Country. That orange plastic skating surface with the brown and orange patterned carpet. The memories. The memories. So that was Pew Pew Pew with Trooper Cover Band from the album Sick Days. It's actually a pretty cool album. It's blue, more turquoise, I guess. And the Trooper, Raise the Little Hell, that's from that, I mentioned it once before, CD, four CD collection I have from the 25th anniversary of the Juno Awards, I think it was. Yeah. So, yeah, maybe, well, I've got 2 hours to kill. I mean, 2 hours to fill. 2 hours to treat you with music. Now, so I can, perhaps delve further into that for a CD set, because there's some interesting stuff on there. What next? Oh, so some more fresh vinyl. I mean, I've played these guys a lot because I really like them. Maud Lang, the album, came in the mail this week. The album's called Borrowed Time. It's a lovely, if you're old enough to remember your Crayola crayons, it's a blue-green, maybe green-blue, somewhere in between those two. It's a lovely, lovely looking album. And I'm going to play In Advance. Then, after that, I'm going to play a couple of brand spankers. One I was advised of by the Bandcamp, Dumb Crush has another single out. It's called Heaven's Got a Dog. It's pretty short, so that's cool. And then it was on the exclamation point earshot distro. And I saw this band called Limestone Chorus. And I said, that sounds Kingston-y. But no, they're from St. Catharines. But they have a song called Florence that was released the 26th, which was 5 days ago, I guess. It sounded pretty cool, so I downloaded that, so I'm going to play that. So, Maud Lang, Dumb Crush, Limestone Chorus. Here we go.

So that was pretty cool, right? Limestone Chorus, a song called Florence. I believe it's in reference to Firenze, the city in Italy, because they mentioned the Medicis, etc. What did their bio say? They're alt folk or something, whatever that really means. It was that, whatever that was, that, I don't know, I liked it. I thought, yeah, that's cool. Even though it's not Limestone City Limestone, I'll still play it, because why not? And before that, Dumb Crush with Haven't Got a Dog. Heaven's Got a Dog, sorry. And before that, Maud Lang in Advance with the spiffy greenish vinyl record. So, tis I, in case you've forgotten, DJ Tangent here on Numbers with Wings on CFRC 101.9 FM, CFRC.ca. Nearing the end of the second hour of the new and, well, improved? I don't know. Oh, wow. Oh, man. Hang on. Sorry. I'm fighting with the Scottish technology here. Okay. So, for the show, I have an Instagram profile. numberswithwings_CFRC. And stuff appears in reels and whatnot, because that's where I get my info, because I'm of a certain age. So something came up from BBC Classical Music, which kind of, this is classical? I mean, I know I'm old, but geez. And it was titled, Here Are 15 Badly Underrated American Bands. And I thought, huh, let's check it out. So, you know, the usual, the Posies. But number two, Wire Train. I actually have this album, and it's just to my left there. So what does it say? San Francisco's Wire Train occupied a strange space between jangle pop, gotta love the jangle pop, and post-punk, producing melodic, emotionally intelligent songs that never quite aligned with dominant MTV aesthetics. Their 1983 single, Chamber of Hellos, perfectly captures this distinctive lane. There's more. Shimmering, propulsive, and slightly melancholic, the track is emblematic of their understated approach. By blending chiming guitars with the brooding, unvarnished new wave sensibility, they created a visceral alternative anthem that remains a hidden gem of 80s college rock. Well, I was in university in the 80s. Yeah, when it came out in 1984. Well, I might still be in high school. The album is called Chamber of Hellos. And it's kind of funny. Some of their later videos, to watch them, where they're, they don't look particularly dated, because, I mean, a Telecaster, right? It could be any year. But that they're smoking. It kind of goes, oh, that seems weird. Anyway, so I'm going to play that. Chamber of Hellos. Hello. Then Big Star. I don't have a Big Star album. I really should. Death, don't know them. The Cave Scrolling, Morphine, Meat Puppets. I have one of their songs kicking around somewhere on a playlist. 13th Floor Elevators from the 60s and 70s. Yeah, that's cool stuff, psychedelic stuff. You're Gonna Miss Me. Parquet Courts. Spirit, which their song, I Got a Line on You. I know that one. The Walkman, okay. X, I didn't. They don't pick the same X album that I own, so I didn't play X, Uncle Tupelo. Yeah, I really like Sunvolt and the other people that came in that one, so I should check that out. But we're getting there. Number 13, The Dream Syndicate, who I played a song

there's last week, out of the gray. And I found out the next day, of course, always the next day, on the Instagram that it was the 40th anniversary of that particular album being released. Because I didn't actually even say on the show that it was from 1986. So I'm going to play a song by the Dream Syndicate. Now, here's what they have to say. A cornerstone of the Paisley Underground scene. You may recall from my original promo that I was going to do that kind of stuff, so here we go. The Dream Syndicate fused Velvet Underground influence with West Coast haze. Their 1982 masterpiece, Tell Me When It's Over, remains a masterclass in drone rock dynamics. Hypnotic and emotionally restrained, the track captures a kind of beautiful inertia through Steve Wynn's cool delivery and Carl Percota's jagged, feedback-laced guitar soloing. It brilliantly redefined the Los Angeles sound by trading sunshine for dark, neo-psychedelic atmosphere. And the album is Days of Wine and Roses. I have a guitar pedal, the Steve Wynn signature one, that's like the album cover. It has two distortion pedals and one on either side, but the roses side stopped working. And I'd have to send it to Denmark to get it fixed, so I'm not sure about that. Anyway, enough talking. So first, Wire Train. Chamber of Fellows, and then Tell Me When It's Over by the Dream Syndicate. So, away we go. Oops.

Ah, yes. Carl, Carl, Carl. Gotta love that one-note guitar solo. It's just a D. Wee, wee. Anyway, so that was Wire Train, Chamber of Hellos, and the Dream Syndicate, Tell Me When It's Over. So, just about out of time already. Julian's up next with Ye Olde Jukebox. 3 hours of stuff, music, talk, all kinds of interesting stuff. I'm going to leave. I'll be back next week. 2 hours worth. Whew. I'll try and do a better promo in the interim, because that last one, I sound like I'm half dead. Anyway, this is a song that popped up on Ye Olde Bandcamp in the car the other day. It's by Jets Overhead from Ordinary Dreamers Rarities and Demos Volume 1, and it is called Rock and Roll, and it is the demo. So I'm going to leave you with, well, most of it. So until next week, this has been DJ Tangent, Numbers with Wings, CFRC 101.9 FM, CFRC.ca. 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
3: Pass the peas like you used to say. Pass the peas like you used to say. Pass the peas like you used to say. Pass the

And that is Pass the Peas from the JBs, a single that came out in 1972, and they were best known, of course, for backing up the legendary James Brown. This is an instrumental song, as many of theirs were, but this is definitely one of their signature funky cuts. My name is Julian Taylor. You are listening to The Jukebox. Thank you for tuning in to the show. We've got brand new music coming up from a few artists. Liv Wade is on the show with Darkest Hour, and we have to send her congratulations because she is pregnant and she is expecting. Congratulations to Liv. The Milk Carton Kids are on the show. They've got a new record coming out called Lost Cause, Lover, Fool, and a song called I'll Go Home From Here. Met the Milk Carton Kids in Vancouver. They're from Los Angeles, and actually one of them is married to Dan Aykroyd's daughter. It was a wonderful meeting. We got to sing some Neil Young songs together on the main stage that day, and it was a beautiful sunny day, so it was a pleasure to meet them. White Horse is also up. They've got a brand new full-length album. It's out on Six Shooter Records. It came out on May 8th. It is called All I Want Is All of It, and they recorded some of that at Jimmy Boskill's place, which is up near Prince Edward County, a little further east, actually. And the song that we're going to play is called I Want the Milk. A really amazing song. It's a little absurd in places, but it's a lot of fun. Like so many others out there, I am heartbroken, shattered, and in utter disbelief at the loss of Chris Dirksen, who recently lost her life in a car accident in northern Alberta. Really sad news after attending her father's funeral. So, yeah. May she rest in power and rest peacefully. They were one of the most friendliest people that I'd ever met. Every time I ran into Chris and her wife, I always had a wonderful time. Actually, the last time I saw them was at Hugh's room, and we were watching Nadidio perform and then went off and hung out for a little bit. So condolences to everyone who loved Chris and to her family, to her community, and to the music community across Canada and the world at large. What a severe and untimely death and a tragic loss. So we're honoring Chris today on this broadcast with their song Top Shelf. Here is the late, great Chris Dirksen on the Jukebox.

0: The Jukebox is broadcast on stolen and unsurrendered land in the traditional territory of many First Nations across Turtle Island. We must realize the significance of recognizing and paying respect to the first people who resided in the territory that we are currently sitting on.
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A song that never gets old. That is War by Edwin Starr from the album Involved. Released June 10th, 1970. Edwin was from Nashville, Tennessee. And that song is written by Norman Whitfield, Barrett Strong, the Motown combination that wrote so many of the songs that came out of that amazing factory. This week's featured artist is Kaylee Watts. And we're going to play a song called Talk to Giants. It's the title track from her album that was released in June of 2025. She's a Cree singer-songwriter who grew up on the riverbanks and the mountain ranges and the forest that encompasses the Bella Coola British Columbia Valley. Her music is a blend of folk and roots and draws heavily from the pace and beauty of her home. Here is Kaylee Watts, our featured artist of the week on the jukebox with Talk to Giants.

There's so much great music coming out these days. That is Slow Leaves from Winnipeg, the project from Grant Davidson, who is known for folk and psychedelic rock and is a great finger guitar player. And that was Over It. And before that, new music from Abigail LaPelle, who was recently in New York City doing some shows down there. That is from her brand new album. It's the title track called Shadow Child. And now it's for one of my all-time favorites. It's been recorded by so many different people. Midnight Train to Georgia, written by Jim Weatherly and Gladys Knight. It is by Gladys Knight and the Pips, of course. And it is one of those songs that I can vividly remember my mom dancing to and playing to and singing to with her sisters. That song won the Grammy Award back in 1974 for Best R&B Vocal Performance by a Duo or a Group. And boy, oh boy, did it deserve it. Here it is on the jukebox.

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I don't know if you can tell, but I was on a total Motown kick recently. That is Brenda Holloway with You've Made Me So Very Happy, a song recorded back in 1967 in California. And guess who else recorded it? Blood, Sweat, and Tears. They also made it really, really popular later on in 1969. We got some older music from Devin Gilfillian. The Good Life, released in 2020 during the pandemic. It's an R&B single by this Nashville-based singer-songwriter who does have a lot of influences in his music as well. So country, folk, rock and roll, all sorts of things. And this is an upbeat track about peace, unity, and empathy. That's coming up. Some new music on the way from Nigerian-American singer-songwriter and producer, born in Arizona, and Nashville-based Joy Aladukun, a song called Zombie. She's had some incredible career highlights. She's played with Noah Kahan, Brandi Carlile, and Maren Morris, just to name a few. That song's coming up. It's a brand new standalone single. We also have Forgive Yourself from the late Kelly Fraser. She passed away a few years back. She was from the North, and her big song was Sedna. It was nominated for a Juno Award and for Best Contemporary Indigenous Artist or Group of the Year. And sadly, that same year, in December, around Christmas time, she took her own life. We send her family love, prayers, and condolences always. And also, gratitude for the life of Kelly Fraser and all that she left us. Now we're going to play something from Samaya. She's from Six Nations of the Grand River. I've played with her once or twice, and I remember the first time was in St. Catharines. It was just around the opening of the pandemic. Lovely, lovely singer-songwriter and artist. Here is Dead to Me on the Jukebox.

Coming up now on this week's Release Radar, in partnership with the Kingston Music Office, we're pleased to present a new single by Sons of Rick called Fusion Frenzy, a high-energy garage rock track inspired by the classic original Xbox party game that brought the band closer together through late-night couch co-op chaos. The song delivers punchy riffs and catchy lyrics that stay lingering in your head as an earworm. A longtime fan favorite at live shows, Fusion Frenzy captures the band's edge while turning a shared inside joke into an anthem. 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

Have you ever wondered how to use the word myriad? It's a borrowed word from classical languages, originally meaning a unit of 10,000, as in an army formation of 10,000. It's used often now to denote many things, including an infinite number of things, or simply a great number. The big question arises, should you put an article in it, such as a, as in there is a myriad of stars in the sky, versus there are myriad stars in the sky? And the answer is both are correct. It's simply a matter of stylistic preference. You should, however, be consistent. When you're confused by it, just remember there are maybe not myriad ways to use the word myriad, but there are at least a couple. You've been listening to A Grammarphone with Daniel Wolf on CFRC.

a certified disco classic gold record. That is Sister Sledge and We Are Family from 1979. Yep, disco was right in its groove at that particular time. And that song went number one on the U.S. Billboard R&B charts and number two on the pop charts. And of course, it's one of those songs that keeps on going, like Come and Get Your Love by Redbone. Each decade, it seems to breathe new life into the song with remixes, soundtracks, you name it. It never goes away, and I'm okay with that. Still a lot of great music coming up on the show. Something from Hayley Wallace, who's an indigenous pop soul artist from British Columbia. And they are joined by a wonderful R&B trap soul artist by the name of Kiva MH. They're going to do a song here on the show called Deadly. Robin Sisick is also on the show. Met Robin a long time ago, actually, now, at the an Indigenous Incubator session, which happened at Coalition Music. That's where I also met Blue Moon Marquee before they took off. And Robin is from Wild Rose Country. She's got a song called Won't Make It. And this is a song that she released about a year ago. Also on the show, we've got Seva Seva from the Malka family. This is from Paris, France. They formed in 1988 and have become part of funk French royalty. This is brand new stuff from 2025. I hope you dig that. But first, let's get to something that's even way funkier in my, well, I can't say that. But this is just my personal opinion because I love Tower of Power. And Jordan John, actually, Prakash John's son, Prakash was a bass player. And his son is a singer and guitar player, is now the lead singer of Tower of Power. He's from Toronto. And he's on tour with them, killing it, having a great time and leading the band. This is What Is Hip, Tower of Power from Oakland. And 1973, this song came out, and it still is fresh today. Here it is on the jukebox.

That's a song penned by Paul Williams, and it's one of my favorite, actually. I remember it from being just a child. It's The Muppets and the Rainbow Connection, sung by Kermit the Frog, and I love it. It's from the original motion picture soundtrack, which came out in 1979 and was part of my upbringing, of course, and so many others as well. And now it's for something that's completely different, okay? We're going to go with Metallica from the Black Album and play Enter Sandman, a song that really put them on the map. And after that, another band that is crushing it with rock guitars and bass and drums, Rush from Moving Pictures. Tom Sawyer is on deck after that. So without further ado, here's Metallica, followed by Rush.

From Nova Scotia, from Halifax, I Got a Feeling, a song by Winter Sleep, a Canadian band that formed in 2001 and has had some really amazing hits on rock radio here in Canada. A great band that comprises of Paul Murphy, Tim Deaton, Lowell Campbell, and Nicholas Verhende producing the tracks. Lowell also plays for Billy Talent, so he's really good at drumming. I've seen him play, and it was wild. Julian Taylor here. You're listening to The Jukebox now from a group called Diff Gins. This is from Sydney, Australia, and this is a really cool song. It's called Yan Duel. It appears on the Wind and Water album that came out in 2011, produced by Gadigal Music. Here it is on The Jukebox.

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From the album Into the Blue Again, released in 2006, it's an album that I was introduced to by a good friend of mine who was an intern at first and then ended up working for me when I had my indie label Bent Penny Records. His name is Mark Mazzoni. I hadn't seen him in years and recently ran into him outside of the Raptors game. We were with our families enjoying the game, and turns out he's a real estate agent in Woodbridge now. So congratulations, Mark. Miss you, and it was so great to run into you. Thanks for introducing me to The Light by The Leaf album. Or the album Leaf, rather. So that's what you just heard. Hope you enjoyed it. We also have Corinne Bailey Ray on the show from 2010 and the album The Sea. Are you here? Corinne is from Leeds, which is in England, if you haven't heard. And this is a song that really stands out. It's from her second studio album, and I love it. I hope you love it, too. That's on the way. Alessa P is on the show from The Ballad of the Runaway Girl and Wolves Don't Live by the Rules. This is the first introduction I had to Alessa P. It's a song by Joe Grass. She's since gone on and won a Juno Award. And now she's going to be on tour with Alison Russell when she comes to town on the East Coast here of Canada. And it is a pleasure to reintroduce to you our featured artist of the week, the extremely talented Kaylee Watts. And here she is on the show with a song called East Wind.

0: Coming up now on this week's Release Radar, in partnership with the Kingston Music Office, we're pleased to present Somewhere Between Here and Brooklyn, the sound of Seth W.J. Hunt, Alone in a Room, One Mic, No Extras. Stripped to its bones, Seth's new EP captures every moment that would normally be polished away. Blending the quiet ache and storytelling of Wilco Brighteyes and Cameron Winter, Hunt's original songs feel both intimate and personal. The record also reimagines two iconic tracks, pulling Red Hot Chili Peppers' Other Side and Pearl Jam's Black into a stark acoustic space where the weight of the lyrics hits even harder. Want to be highlighted next time? Complete the Release Radar submission form on the Kingston Music Office website or via visit kingston.music on Instagram. In the meantime, stream Seth W.J. Hunt's Somewhere Between Here and Brooklyn on your favorite platforms and enjoy the lead single from it here called Stay with us now on CFRC 101.9 FM.
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a smash hit from 1976, Orleans, with Still the One. You're listening to The Jukebox. I'm Julian Taylor. I'm your host here on the show. More music coming up. We've got brand new stuff from Davenant Doyle, a song called Darling, and it's going to be on the album Bird in Flames. It was produced by Hill Couturis, and it is a beauty. Very happy to see that Davenant is back after about a decade of no releasing new music. It's insane. She is the morning host on CBC Music, and every time I've seen this woman sing and perform, it blows me away. So I hope you enjoy that. That's coming up. Katie St. Germain is on the show, and a song from just recently. She's from Niverville, Manitoba. And Katie is a country singer-songwriter, folk, rock, and a little bit of soul. And it's really nice to see her doing so well in the world. We're going to play Salt in the Wound from Katie St. Germain. Nia Archives is on the show with Boys in Blue. This is brand new music from Bradford, England. And this is a song that really showcases this incredible producer, DJ, singer, songwriter, whose roots are in jungle, breakbeat, and emotional rave energy songwriting. That is coming up. But before that, let's hear Again and Again. This is by the Bel Air Lip Balms, a band from Victoria, Australia. And this is a track that is from their second studio record. They're on Third Man Records, which is obviously Jack White's label out of Nashville. I hope you dig this. It's really fun. Here's the Bel Air Lip Balms with Again and Again on the Jukebox.

Julian Taylor here, and you're listening to The Jukebox. That is Ex-Zari with a song called Don't Look Down. She's a queer alt-pop singer who was originally from Toronto and is a mental health advocate who is now based in Los Angeles. I've played a couple of shows with her, and it was fun, actually. We did the wedding gig the first time I ever took a tour bus anywhere. I think it was the first time any of us did. It was really fun. They paid us enough to get a tour bus, which was great because we had a dressing room, which doesn't usually happen when you're doing those kinds of gigs. Well, we've got music coming up from Labrie Siffre, and this is called It Must Be Love. This is from 1971. This artist just released brand new music, but I keep going back to their back catalog and just getting floored by it. I'm floored by the new record too, and we've played it on the show, and we will continue to play this wonderful, groundbreaking artist. Speaking of other artists that are groundbreaking and doing wonderful things, we're going to play I'm Not Afraid by Adrian Sutherland. He's a good friend. He's from Attawapiskat, which is way up north here in Ontario. First time I ever met him, we were playing at the Horseshoe Tavern, and it was with Midnight Shine, his group that I believe still makes music once in a while. If you haven't heard their cover of Neil Young's Heart of Gold, it's a must listen. But I'm not playing that right now. I'm making you go find that after you hear this song. It's called I'm Not Afraid. Here's Adrian Sutherland on the Jukebox.

That's Crystal Shawanda from her Juno Award-winning album, Midnight Blues. She won the Juno for Best Blues Artist of the Year. That's a song called Evil. And before that, Big Fish, Lancelot Knight. Haven't seen Lancelot in a little while. And that's a standalone single that just came out. Last time I saw Lancelot was actually at Mariposa last year. And I'm hoping that I do run into both of them during the festival season here in Canada, because they are out there touring. Go check them both out on socials and make sure you see them live. Now it is time for a wonderful, cool blues artist who I've been a fan of for a very long time. It's from Hudsonville, Mississippi. Hudson's my dad's name, so there's something in common there. This is Junior Kimbrough with a tune called Meet Me in the City, right here on the Jukebox.

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Man, I love the Beastie Boys. They never get old. That's Pass the Mic from Check Your Head, released in 1992. In fact, one of the Beastie Boys just released a brand new track. It's the first time that any of them have put something out since Adam passed away. Now for some music from all over the world. We are going to play something from Yukon, and it's Die Yet and the Love Soldiers with Give Me a Reason. This Yukon-based indigenous singer-songwriter is an incredible artist and has an incredible band, which I got to see them all perform at the Indigenous Music Summit, which happened here in Toronto. They came a long way to make it happen. And just before that, we're going to hear something from Zin Fadelfia. They are a 1960s retro-inspired mod fashionable group with, you know, Amy Winehouse and Olivia Dean comparisons. So that's not too bad, right? They're from Pennsylvania, Philadelphia to be exact. And here they are with the song Love Language on the jukebox.

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When you're quiet, words of affirmation. If that's what you're chasing, I'll do what I can do. Oh.

0: That's the song Slip Away from Clarence Carter, who just passed away on May 14th at the age of 90. Clarence Carter was one of those artists who certainly helped put Fame Studios and the Muscle Shoals, Alabama scene on the map. Slip Away is a song that's been covered by so many people, and it was released in 1968 on Atlantic Records, becoming his biggest breakthrough hit. Rest in peace, Clarence Carter, and thank you for the music. I am your host, Julian Taylor. I hope that you've enjoyed the show. We've got one more song to play for you here on episode 221, which is an amazing feat, I think. So I'd like to thank my incredible JTJ team for helping me put this show together each and every week, to our station partners who help it get to your eardrums, and to our sponsors who help keep the show going. Thank you all for listening. If you have any requests, please let us know. Julian Taylor's Jukebox on social media, and we will honor those requests. Here's our last song of the show. This is called We Get by the legendary Mavis Staples, joined by Ben Harper, who's equally as sort of legendary, or maybe will be in due time. He's just a youngster compared to Mavis. We all are. So here it is. Without further ado, We Get by these wonderful, incredible artists. Until next time, ciao bananas, and remember, it's nice to be nice.
1: We get by on love and faith.

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2: 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My name is Jesse Bell, and this is your morning news brief. Starting with your traffic updates, let's begin, as always, with Bath Road.

0: On Bath Road between Sir John A. Macdonald Boulevard and Portsmouth Avenue, expect delays as crews continue installing intersection pedestrian signals. Over on King Street West from Country Club Drive to Front Road, expect delays as Utilities Kingston work has reduced traffic to one lane in each direction. Watch for lane shifts, reduced speeds, and shared lane signage. Bear in mind that Cranbrook Street from Days Road to Lakeview Avenue is closed every school day in the morning from 8:40 to 9:20 a.m. and 3:20 p.m. to 3:50 p.m. in the afternoons as part of the School Streets program, restricting access during school drop-off and pickup times. Wright Crescent remains closed between Palace Road and Kingsland Crescent for roadway repairs and safety improvements. Construction continues on Princess Street from Frontenac to Division as part of a major reconstruction project, and long-term closures remain in place on Aberdeen Street between Johnson and William, and Berry Street at Queen. Also worth noting that Sydenham Street is closed to through traffic between Princess Street and Queen Street for the Sydenham Street community space. On-street parking on Sydenham Street remains available. And lastly, Public Services and Procurement Canada wishes to advise the public that the LaSalle Causeway will be fully closed to vehicles, cyclists, and pedestrians to allow for the temporary opening of the main marine navigation channel on June 7th. In terms of your weather report, it looks like it's going to be a beautiful start to the month of June as we have got a 20-degree day in the forecast with sunny conditions dropping down to 10 overnight. And that's a wrap for your morning news brief. Coming up next, we have the Monday Morning Indy Wake Up Call hosted by Kate Bassett.
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got involved, and I woke up older, with the flag of surrender draped across my shoulder. Remember before, when we cared about things like who was the tallest, waiting round for the adults to stop talking, but they can't see past what absorbs them. 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

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I left myself there, on the wall, looking up at the pictures in a pebble dash, glistening bright. Listen, I might have drunk one too many years, 'cause when the sun sheds tears now, they set me alight.

Welcome to the Monday Morning Indie Wake Up Call. I'm the host, Kate. I'm here every Monday morning broadcasting from CFRC 101.9. I am here every Monday morning, 8 to 10 a.m. What I just had playing was Flags by Green Chatten, Kay Tempest, and Damon Albarn. This is from the Help 2 album that got released on Friday. It's from Warchild Records, and it's just, they're an organization that raises funds for helping children through war. And this album is like stacked with the most amazing artist maybe ever. Like, it's got Cameron Winter, Pulp, like everyone you could think of is on it. It's actually insane, and I definitely recommend checking it out. It's been on repeat since it came out on Friday. And I did sprinkle a couple more songs from this release throughout this morning. So what I have up next is the 343 Loop by King Krule, which is off this new release. I hope you guys enjoy.

welcome back to the Monday Morning Indie Wake Up Call. I am the host, Kate. I am here every Monday morning, broadcasting from CFRC 101.9. What I just had playing was the Fontaines DC cover of Black Boys on Mopeds, and then before that, it was the 343 Loop by King Krule, both from new Help 2 from War Child Records. I was saying earlier, it's a great release, and I think everyone should listen to it. Stacked full of amazing artists. There was like one that sort of fell short, and I don't know if I'm gonna get like canceled for this. I thought Olivia Rodrigo singing The Book of Love didn't really make sense, but that's also just because like I love the original so much that I can't listen to it and it not be The Magnetic Fields, if that makes sense. Anyway, what I have up next is Beck and Call by Water Baby. This is from their recent album, which came out last week, maybe Friday, and then Metal by She's Green. I hope you guys enjoy.

Welcome back to the Monday Morning Indie Wake Up Call. I am the host, Kate. I'm here every Monday morning broadcasting from CFRC 101.9. If you are just tuning in, what I just had playing was Rot by TRXY, Spider Song by Flying Fish, Metal by She's Green, and Beck and Call by Water Baby. All some new shoegaze-esque releases that have been out in the past like 2-3 weeks. What I have up next is I'm Not Sorry by This Is Lorelei and Someone Get the Grill Out of the Rain by MJ Lenderman. I hope you guys enjoy.

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Welcome back to the Monday Morning Indie Wake Up Call. I am the host, Kate. I am here every Monday morning broadcasting from CFRC 101.9. If you are just tuning in, what I just had playing was Certainty by Big Thief. And then before that, it was Someone Get the Grill Out of the Rain by MJ Lenderman. And I'm Not Sorry by This Is Lorelei. And then what I have up next is Right Track by Truman Sinclair and Atrium by Goon. I hope you guys enjoy.

Welcome back to the Monday Morning Indie Wake Up Call. I am the host, Kate. I'm here every Monday morning broadcasting from CFRC 101.9. If you are just tuning in, what I just had playing was Atrium by Goon, and then before that it was Right Track by Truman Sinclair, both some newer releases, which is awesome. There's been some good music out recently. A little bit like fangirl behavior, but I had to do it. I did listen to Harry Styles' new album. It was kind of good. I've seen like mixed reviews about it. I do think he was trying a little hard to be like LCD Sound System, and it's like, boy, that's not you. But I did think it was a really good album and like sounded quite well done. I do wish he'd like commit a little bit more and make it like, oh, if you're gonna do that sound, make it more of that LCD.

sound system instead of like half, like doing it half. I did still really like the album. I don't know, I've had like a, not connection, connection feels stupid to say, but like a nostalgia for Harry Styles. Like I was like, you know, listened to his first album. I was in high school when Fine Line came out, and then when Harry's House came out, I was graduating high school. And it's like now I'm in fourth year, and his most recent album came out, and I'm like, okay, like I can track my life based on what album was released, and I think it's kind of cool. He's kind of like my secret Taylor Swift, in the way where like people really, really like Taylor Swift. He's kind of like my secret version of that, where I have to like, it's on the down low that I'm a fan. But because it's not like I'm like embarrassed, but it's also like, I don't know, people make assumptions when you're like, yeah, I like Harry Styles or I like Taylor Swift. And I like to think I'm going against the grain by keeping it a little secret. I do recommend like listening to it. I thought it was a good album. But anyway, what I have up next is I Know by Swap Meet and Time is a Bomb by Metric. I hope you guys enjoy.

Welcome back to the Monday Morning Indie Wake Up Call. I am the host, Kate. I am here every Monday morning broadcasting from CFRC 101.9, 8 to 10 a.m. If you are just tuning in, what I just had playing was Time is a Bomb by Metric, and then before that it was I Know by Swap Meet. Both some new releases that have come out in the past week or so, I think. I'm really excited to see hear the rest of this Metric album. I think it's going to be really good. I kind of didn't really listen to their, like,

album or something. But again, we'll see. Anyway, what I have up next is Steal My Sunshine by Len, because it's starting to warm up. I think it's supposed to be like 10 or 11 degrees today. And Drinking in LA by Brand Van 3000. They feel very like spring pushing into summer music, and I'm trying to manifest warm weather from now until it gets like actually summer. I'm sick and tired of the cold. Like, I'm done. Anyway, that's what's up next. I hope you guys enjoy.

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Maybe

Welcome back to the Monday Morning Indie Wake Up Call. I am the host, Kate. I'm here every Monday morning broadcasting from CFRC 101.9. If you are just tuning in, what I just had playing was Drinking in LA by Brand Van 3000 and Steal My Sunshine by Len. What I've got up next is Plimsoll Punks by Always and Petals by Tops. So some Canadian. I hope you guys enjoy.

Welcome back to the Monday Morning Indie Wake Up Call. I am the host, Kate. I am here every Monday morning broadcasting from CFRC 101.9. If you are just tuning in, what I just had playing was Guns and Ammunition by July Talk, Petals by Tops, and Plimsoll Punks by Always. And then what I have up next is Summer Lakes by Land of Talk and Diamond Jubilee by Cindy Lee. I hope you guys

0: Welcome back to the Monday Morning Indie Wake Up Call. I am the host, Kate. I'm here every Monday morning broadcasting from CFRC 101.9. If you are just tuning in, what I just had playing was Diamond Jubilee by Cindy Lee and then Summer Lakes by Land of Talk. Next Sunday is the Oscars, so I'm very excited. And I was thinking before next week, I was just going to do my little predictions. I think I did this for the Grammys. Maybe, I don't remember. So like actor in leading role, I'm gonna do like the five, you know, actor, actress, best picture. That's gonna be my predictions. Kind of just going off the dome right now. I don't think it's gonna be Timothée Chalamet. I think he's too young. And, like, I think there were better performances. I thought Marty Supreme was great, but I don't know if he's gonna win. So I'm sort of hoping that Michael B. Jordan wins, because like he played two characters in Sinners, which I think is more impressive than Marty Supreme. I really want Jessie Buckley to win for actress, but I'm really hoping she does. Maybe Begonia with Emma Stone could be the other option. That would be my other prediction if I'm doing two. I sort of hope that like Marty Supreme or Frankenstein wins for costume design. I don't know about director. I sort of want Paul Thomas Anderson to win because he's been nominated before but never won. I still haven't seen One Battle After Another, but I'm hoping to watch it this week to get prepared. Hold on, I'm trying to find the nominations for Best Picture. It's hard. I want it to be Hamnet. I think if Hamnet won, that would be awesome. I think if Sinners won, that would also be good. I could also see Marty Supreme winning or One Battle After Another. I don't know. We will see. If you tune back in next week, we can go through what won and what I was right and what I was wrong about. I'm hoping I'm right. Anyway, what I have up next is Your Ex-Lover is Dead by Stars and My Moon, My Man by Feist. I hope you guys
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0: 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I'm here to bring you the goods from my new show, Classless Radio, airing every Friday night at 11 p.m. I'll be giving you hits and hidden gems all the way from jazz to blues and hip-hop and R&B. 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

Welcome back to the Monday Morning Indie Wake Up Call. I am the host, Kate. I'm here every Monday morning broadcasting from CFRC 101.9. If you are just tuning in, what I just had playing was Stars and Moons by Dizzy, My Moon, My Man by Feist, and Your Ex-Lover is Dead by Stars. Kind of a theme there. I didn't even mean for it to happen. Lots of stars and moons. Not done on purpose, but I'm sort of glad that it happened, and it's kind of like divine timing, maybe. What I have up next is Cut and Dried by Moondoggy, and then The Moon Cave by Gorillaz off their new album, which I think is amazing. More moon motifs. Totally not done on purpose. I think it's because Mercury's in retrograde. It's just like my brain telling me, like, you gotta do this. Anyway, that's what's up next, and I hope you guys enjoy and don't think I'm too crazy for talking about Mercury in retrograde. Anyways, enjoy.

Welcome back to the Monday Morning Indie Wake Up Call. I am the host, Kate. I am here every Monday morning broadcasting from CFRC 101.9, 8 to 10 a.m. What I just had playing was The Moon Cave by Gorillaz. This is from their new album, The Mountain. I think it's awesome. It's just so good. It's so well done. I've always sort of been like a Gorillaz fanatic. I knew all the lore. I did think their last two albums were kind of, I think it's the last, not last two. I liked Song Machine, which came out in 2020, but I thought Cracker Island was like meh. But I think this one is fantastic, and they just performed SNL on Saturday, which also super cool. I do think it's interesting, like, as they've gotten big, not bigger, but as their like timeline as artists has progressed, it's become like they still do like the short films with the cartoons, but the actual performances have like leaned back on focusing on the four cartoons and instead are focusing on like Damon Albarn, and he's up on stage performing, and then they have the guy that does the illustrations. It's totally lost, can't remember his name. See, I said I was a fanatic and now I can't remember his name, but I just think this album was amazing. And then before that it was

Cut and Dried by Moondoggy. And then I have two songs left for today. It is Pokemon by Wet Leg from their most recent album, from the summer, but it feels a bit of a summer album, but I'm like, we're getting warmer weather, so I can bring this back out. I think this has been their pinnacle so far. Like, they've reached the best, and I hope they keep going, because I loved this album Moisturizer that came out in the summer, and then they just did a remix with The Dare, which is also amazing. And then the last thing I have for today is Strangers by Black Country New Road. This is a callback to the beginning when I had some songs from the new Help 2 out release. Like I said, I was going to pepper some more in. I peppered one more right at the end, but that's okay. Again, check out this album, listen to it, buy it on Bandcamp, anything like that, because all the money from it goes to help kids struggling in war, which is, of course, amazing. So definitely listen to it. I think it's killer. That's pretty much it for me. I will be back next Monday, broadcasting from CFRC 101.9. I'm hoping to go over who won the Oscars and stuff, maybe. If I remember, we'll see. If not, I don't know. Check out my Instagram or something. If you want to hear more of me, I'm also on I'll Try Anything Once Wednesdays at 4 p.m. And you can also follow the Instagram I'll Try Anything Once program. Where if you really enjoy my fun quips, my witty banter with myself and such, you can tune in there. And I hope everyone has a fantastic week. It's getting warmer. It's going to be St. Paddy's next weekend. Life is looking good. Okay, I hope you guys enjoy the last two songs and have a fantastic week.

Good morning and welcome to Finding Your Way Home, Real Talk on Real Estate. My name is Sherry Doherty and I have the pleasure of being your host every Monday morning at 10 a.m. Today, I happen to be in the studio on my own. I like to bring you industry professionals and guests, but you just have me today. So I thought I would cover some fun

information for you about the reality of what's actually happening in the market. So I know we've been talking quite a bit about the notion that people feel there's a glut of inventory in the market right now because of the renewals from the 2020 and 2021 mortgages. So just for a little bit of backstory, in 2020 and 2021, as you all know, nothing was healthy or natural or sustainable, including the mortgage rates. So at that time, you could get a mortgage at about something like 1.9%. You fast forward now 5 years, and all of those people are on their five-year renewal, and in some cases, they're renewing at three times what they got in 2020. So the notion is that there's a lot of people selling their houses because they can't afford them anymore, and I'm sure that is happening in some cases. But what I thought was really interesting is when I looked at the clients that my team has served this year, that is actually not the case. So taking a deeper dive into that, I thought, well, let's share with people why people are actually moving. So I'm going to go through a few examples of our real life clients that we have serviced this year. And remember, I work on a team. Myself and Rob Francis are the licensed realtors on the team. And we've helped many people already this year, both buy and sell homes. And I thought it would be interesting to go through the list and share with you all, of course, with no names, for confidentiality reasons, why people are actually moving. So I'm just going to start at the top, and I will share with you the first couple that I serviced this year. And they moved because they were aging. And unfortunately, the husband has some medical problems that are going to see him continue to decline in health. And so they needed a simpler property. They were in a two-story. They knew that they needed a bungalow for single-level living. The house that they were in was older, and they needed something that was going to need less maintenance going forward. So we undertook a huge search to find them absolutely the perfect property. Now, the issue in this particular case was that they weren't 100% on the same page with each other about what they were going to purchase. One of them really wanted to stay waterfront because that was how they enjoyed their lifestyle. And then the other person was more open to moving into the city or a country property. So I think I looked with them for about 8 months. We looked at so many houses and so many options. And at one point I did think it was never going to happen. However, we did ultimately make an offer on a waterfront property that they both loved. It was just husband wanted waterfront more than wife did. And it ended up that it didn't come together. So again, they were really kind to each other and very respectful through the whole process. But he said, okay, I know this wasn't your number one choice anyways. Let's go back to her number one choice, which is interesting because I knew from the day we went into that house that she absolutely loved it. And I'm a big energy reader, and I could see that as soon as we went in, she lit up and she could just start imagining her life there. And it ended up being a beautiful property that is north of Brockville, a huge historic home, but it gave them a lot of flexible options because the house actually had almost, I don't know, so it would have been the perfect setup for hosting weddings is all I could say about it because there was a beautiful pond and a bridge. But there was a main floor bedroom, so they were going to set that up to make sure that he wouldn't have mobility issues in the future. But upstairs and kind of to the other side, there were three more bedrooms upstairs. So when their children and their grandchildren visited, it was going to work perfectly for them. So it ended up being a fantastic house. But in that first example, it really just had to do with managing their lifestyle going forward and declining health. Back to the point of it not being a financial issue whatsoever. And they moved and they got into their new house even before we listed their old house. So most people, myself included, would have to sell the one that I'm in before I could go ahead and purchase another house. However, they had good financial ability, so they were able to do that. And I currently have their home for sale now. So happy to say that they were happy with my service. The next people who are moving this year are actually moving, again, a little bit about aging and simplifying their lifestyle. They had a cottage, and then they also had a smaller home just kind of in a village. And also, both two stories, sorry, the cottage wasn't two stories, but the home was two stories. And they wanted a permanent home that had more privacy than their current one did. But then they also thought forward and thought, you know, I don't think that we want to manage a cottage
and a home, because that is a lot of work, to be honest. And so they decided to put them both up for sale and purchase a new home. So we did purchase them a new home. Again, they were actually a pretty decent financial ability and were able to do that before they sold the cottage and the house. But they bought a big, expansive property on a couple of acres, really private, and it is just single level living. Now this couple, it's funny because she has a slogan. When they bought the last house they bought with me, she didn't love it, and he had to convince her that it was going to be beautiful once he got in there and did the renovations he wanted. And so she said to him, okay, I agree that we'll do this for 2 years and we'll see what you can make of it. And I am joining Team Tin House, is what she called it. So we're fun and cute, we think. So we made her a t-shirt that said Team Tin House on it, and she still has it. And they did make something beautiful out of that one. They now, however, determined that they didn't want to manage both of those things. So they bought this other, the third, I guess the next one that they're in now, the new one. It also needed a lot of TLC and a lot of work, but she had more faith, I guess, this time because she saw how beautiful he made the last one that they did together. So again, nothing to do with financial need. It just meant their lifestyle had changed. They were also aging and thinking about the future. Now, on the complete reverse side of that, the next couple that I worked with were actually the cutest first-time buyers. So I absolutely adored working with them. They were fantastic, just so excited about life. And I was really excited and blessed to be part of their story and helping them buy their first house. So I know we've also talked about how this is a hard financial time, and it is difficult for people to save up a down payment. In a lot of cases, people get a down payment now either through a family gift or an inheritance. That is one of the ways very commonly that people get the money together. This couple, though, did it through good old-fashioned hard work and saving, and they just lit up when they were together, so it just warmed my heart. They actually bought a house up in Newborough, Ontario, so closer to Westport than particularly Kingston. They bought a fantastic house as well, and she was a teacher of some sort, and he was an IT tech of some other sort, and he worked from home. And they had been renting for a few years, and they were excited about their upcoming wedding, and it was just fabulous. Now, this one, I'm going to tell you a few fun stories as we go through these examples, because this one wasn't easy, and we had a couple of hurdles to get through with the purchase of their home. There was nothing wrong with the home, but we were in that season this year in particular where we had horrible weather. And as everyone knows, we had this huge snow and then a melt and then huge snow and a melt. And everyone, myself included, had water issues in our basement. So when we went through one of our walkthroughs, unfortunately, we did discover water actively leaking into the basement of this home. And that can be a huge red flag for foundation issues. I remember actually even just looking at the baseboard in the basement, and it was squishy. And so that's a big red flag that there's potentially a problem. And also outside, we had noticed that one of the downspouts wasn't running correctly away from the house, so it was ponding underneath the front deck, which was the exact spot where this water was coming in into the basement. So that wasn't fun. Obviously, I had to manage that for them, which I'm happy to do because I wanted them to be delighted and confident and happy the day they moved into the home. We had to work with the sellers. Now, at that point, while it is still the seller's home, though, it's also the seller's responsibility to maintain the home. So they could actually make an insurance claim under their insurer to get that remedied. And fortunately, we did. We got it all together. But of course, something else happened to this couple, and they finally got into their home. It was fabulous, and they were their first night in their house, and they could hear something rustling, and they didn't really know what was going on, and they discovered there was a squirrel in their fireplace. So I'm not sure if people know this, but squirrels and rodents and things can get in the various openings in your house. And a lot of times people will see there's a screen over top of them. And that's a particular reason, because even though you think it's just for air to go out, there are things that can come in as well. So imagine this cute young couple in their house on their very first night. They're super excited, and now they're freaking out because there's a squirrel in their fireplace.
So they did what they had to that night, and I guess they left it. I don't know what else you're going to do with it, but immediately in the morning, they called pest control, and they called me, and they called their lawyer, because it was obvious that either A, it wasn't the first time the squirrel had been there, or he'd been there for a while because

there had been some chewing of the artificial logs that are in that type of fireplace, and there was some other damage. And yeah, we did a home inspection, but he wasn't there that day, and it wasn't a fireplace inspection because it wasn't a wet certificate, so it just was something that was overlooked. At the end of the day, the squirrel got taken away by pest control, and our people got compensated for the extra expense of having to deal with that on their first night, and now they're living happily ever after in their first home. But it just kept being a thing after thing after thing with that cute young couple. The next people that I worked with was another cute young couple, actually. Absolutely excited about starting their life together, and they purchased their first home. It was a townhome in Kingston proper, so they were very excited to get into there. And this one as well that they purchased, the first time that we saw it, we all knew that this was the one. It was a beautiful home. Somebody had really done a fantastic job renovating this house. It was beautiful, and it was not at all what you would expect if you looked at the exterior of this home. So they, again, they had, you know, standard jobs, hardworking, everyday people. I don't believe they received any gift or any inheritance, but they saved up and they qualified for a mortgage. It wasn't a huge mortgage. Like I said, they're in a condo townhouse, but I'm very delighted for them and proud of them that they were able to accomplish that. Everybody has to start somewhere, and that's a beautiful place to start. They did a fantastic job, but right there in those two examples, those were young couples who were able to get into home ownership for the very first time. And I know, you know, the media and lots of people are saying that it's impossible and there's no hope of home ownership. Well, there sure is if that's a path that you're trying to pursue, because people are doing it. I'm able to give you two examples right there. The next people that I helped, actually, funny story, they lived in a townhouse complex downtown Kingston, and they moved two doors over, which I thought was really funny and interesting. However, they loved the lifestyle that this community provided to them, and they just wanted a bigger unit. So they moved two doors over. That was just preference of size. They didn't have any financial strain. They didn't have any aging or mobility issues. They weren't the youngest couple ever. However, this was just purely a choice. And it's interesting because I have another one up for sale currently, which is someone who is staying in the same condo building that they currently live in. They also just wanted a little bit higher preference of view for their particular lifestyle. And they plan for that one to be their forever home. So they absolutely wanted the optimum view of the downtown Kingston horizon. So sometimes people are just moving because of preference, and they want to have a little bit more space or a different space or a different proximity. But those are some reasons why people continue to move. The next one I helped someone with this year was a purchase, actually, of a condo. His particular reason, and this happens a lot in Kingston, so listen up, Queens. This was because his son goes to Queens, and he wanted to purchase a condo for his son and his friend to live in for the years that he is in Kingston. So it was a delight to help them as well. They had their eyes kind of on a particular area, obviously close to Queens. They wanted a particular building, and he wanted to know that it was going to be a safe place for his son and his friend to live. And so we took care of that for them. Flipping over again, the next couple actually is a couple that we just sold a house to, and they just closed on Friday. So this was their first weekend in their house, and I will be checking in with them today, as any good realtor should be, to say, hey, how was your first weekend? And I will be paying them a visit this week to make sure I drop off a housewarming present. But they were awesome to work with as well. So I would say they were a little bit older. They were probably in their late 30s. I definitely have their driver's licenses, so I should check. But I'd say they were in their late 30s. They had three children, and I think the children were something like 12, 9, and a baby in arms. And they were very excited to be moving into Kingston proper from Amherst View, where they had been renting. And they really wanted to be in a certain school district for their son. So they moved into that school district, and the house that they bought is also phenomenal. I was very, very excited for them. It also had a couple of things we had to get through. When the house was listed, the listing agents actually did a really great job in disclosing that there was some current water issues in the basement that were being taken care of. And that
that can happen. It's a house and things are going to happen to it. But they definitely have to be disclosed. And these agents did a fantastic job saying, listen, we're putting it on the market. There's these issues happening currently in the basement. We're already having them taken care of. Safe Step, who is a great company, was coming to install a new sump pump, and it would be taken care of before the new owners took possession of the home. And it was. And so that was fantastic as well. So I'm delighted to check in with them today and see how their next weekend was, or their first weekend was, in the house. The next group of people we worked with, they bought and sold. So they sold a spectacular home in Kingston, and they are moving to Ottawa. And very much, again, personal reasons. They have a business, and they do a lot of business up in Ottawa. So it was starting to make sense for them to be up there more than be here. They're, again, absolutely zero financial stress on them, and they just wanted to have a different locale. So Ottawa is very lucky to have them. The next, I actually have two of these as well, right? No, three of these actually right now, military moves. So we live in Kingston, Ontario. This is a military town, and people get transferred in and out of Kingston every year. So right now I have a house on the market for a lovely couple who have been posted to Germany. And so they are off to Germany very soon, I think within the next 30 days. So we really need to get their house sold. And then I have another military couple that I have sold their house already, and they are moving to Ottawa. So that was his posting. And I also just helped someone coming into Trenton to buy a house in Trenton. He has been posted there from Moose Jaw, Saskatchewan, and so I was delighted to help him find his home. He was the one, I'm not sure if you follow our team at all on social media, but we did a marathon tour of homes. So in the military industry, it's called an HHT, which is a house hunting trip. The military member gets a trip paid for to their new town that they're going to be relocating into. It's typically about 5 days. And in that 5 days, they need to look at houses, find the house they want to make an offer on, get an accepted offer, and in most cases, also get a home inspection done. And that happens all very quickly. So the first weekend that I went out with this particular buyer, in one day, I had 16 houses scheduled for us to view. I'm a champ. I was so proud of myself that day. We didn't miss any of them. We were never late for any of them. And the timing was impeccable. I had some stars on my side that day, let's put it that way. However, I will tell you that, you know, this job doesn't come without its perils, because I wiped out down a set of stairs that day on the second house. And I'm not kidding, I was hurting all day. I was trying to be a trooper, and I was trying to not cry, because I was pretty sure I fractured my tailbone as I hit the stairs, as I went down on my butt, and like I said, the second house. But I troopered on, and I continued to show him the other, whatever that is, 14 houses. It ended up that we did make an offer on a house, and it was accepted, and we did not firm up on it, actually, during the conditional period. So this was a rural property, and in good measure, you should always get a home inspection. You should also always do a well and a septic test if you are buying a rural property. And there were some things that we didn't love in this particular house that were discovered during those inspections, particularly the age of the septic system. So it was working and it was functioning at the time. However, we discovered that it was well over 50 years old and original to the home. So he was going to have to plan for a new septic system that could fail at any time. And septic systems are expensive. The type that was in this home was called an old coffin style, and it was going to be very expensive to replace. So we decided to not go firm on that purchase. He had a second choice kind of in his mind and in his pocket, which he kind of started to feel like should have been his first choice anyways. So I think fate aligned and he didn't firm up on the first purchase. We did go forth with the second purchase. He was then back to Moose Jaw by that time. However, I went to the home inspection for him, and fantastic inspector and I did a really great job. We FaceTimed him at the end of the inspection so she could show him any of the things she wanted to point out to him, and we did go ahead and firm up on that one. So he's moving here very soon. I think it's the end of June, and he'll be welcomed into the Trenton community. So we kind of go all over the place wherever we need to be.
A couple of other people that we've worked with this year, I just recently did a purchase of a vacant piece of land. A friend of mine's brother has just purchased a vacant piece of land, and it's been really fun to work on with him. You have to also do really good due diligence on those kind of things, though, as well, because you have no idea whether or not they're, like, this was actually a piece of land that it had a well and it had a driveway already. But if you buy a piece of land that doesn't have those things, you have to make sure that the zoning and the township is going to permit you to put in a well, put in a septic, put in a driveway. Those are all really important things. So there's a standard set of conditions that you should put in when you're purchasing vacant land. And you do want to make sure that the land has sufficient water supply so that you can support a household. So in this particular case, there was a little bit of environmentally protected land, which is something else you also have to be aware of, because there's a river going through, which is awesome because it's beautiful, but he's only going to be able to buy a certain size of build a certain size of home on that property because there's setback requirements and things like that as well. But there's always, you know, technical stuff, but he's happy, he's got his land, so all is good in the world. And then moving on, again, none of this has been about that financial hardship topic that we started talking about, because people keep thinking it's because of this renewal, but I don't have anybody currently that I'm working with that is the category for. So I also have someone who is a real estate investor, and he has a big portfolio of rental properties, and he's decided and gotten the advice from his accountant and his tax strategist that he should start to liquidate them. And so he's planning to sell one a year. So one is currently for sale with me, and that is really just a money management strategy, which is why that one is for sale. I have another family that I'm working with who actually, we are up for sale in Brockville right now, and they were from Greater Napanee. They moved to Brockville because they wanted proximity to a specific friend, a really good friend of the wife's. And they were there for a couple of years, and unfortunately her friend passed away. So now she's sad and she doesn't want to be there anymore. They want to come back to Greater Napanee where they have other connections. So their house is up for sale, and that's unfortunate. But speaking of, another really big reason that people sell their homes is because people die. And it's sad, but it's the reality of life. One of the coaches and mentors that I follow very closely say that people move for the five D's. So it's death, divorce, diapers, diamonds. And then he also says delocation because he's trying to make five D's, but we all know it's because of relocation. But it's cute and it's a good way to remember it. So one of the houses that I have up for sale right now is because the parents have both passed away. It is an estate sale that the children are trying to sell the home because that's what they need to do to move on with their lives. But it's always sad to see that chapter close for people. And we're doing our very best to hand the home over to a new family who is going to love it and make great memories there as well. In that same town, I'm really all over the place right now, but I will just share with you geographically, we have listings right now from Picton all the way up to Highway 7 in Mountain Grove and Charbot Lake and Black Lake, all the way out to Brockville, and then everywhere in between right now. So we're happy to service all of Eastern Ontario, but my mind is just popping around to all the various places that I have listings right now because we have a lot on the market, and it's all for very good reasons and all for very different reasons for people. However, I just wanted to share that. And then when I'm thinking about what's out in Picton, I also have another lovely family home. And the reason that they're selling is because, again, proximity to family. So they used to live multi-generationally, and unfortunately, the grandmother went to heaven. And so it was time for the matriarch of the family now to move to Belleville because she wants to be more involved in the day-to-day life of her children. So again, just simply about proximity to family. Now, the other interesting thing that we have up for sale, and it's kind of out of the ordinary for us, though, is we have a food truck up for sale. So the Lots of Food Truck in Kingston, Ontario, is up for sale. And if you like smash burgers and poutine, you've probably had Lots's. They are award-winning, and every year in the Kingston community votes, they get multiple votes for the best of. I think they got, you know, the best of the soups last year, and smash burgers, and poutine, and
And Michelle, who is the current owner, would like to sell it. And she loves the business and she loves servicing our community in this way. However, she also just wants another chapter in her life. She is, like the rest of us, not getting any younger. She has grandchildren that she would like to spend time with. And she just wants to be available more often to spend time with them. And that's not what you're doing when you are

0: serving poutine and burgers to the community all the time. So we'd like to get that sold for her as well. We have a couple of others. One other one, again, which is really about aging. So we definitely have an aging population in Canada, in Kingston, an area in particular. We have an aging population, but this particular couple live on the water and they have a beautiful, beautiful home. However, they also know that they're not getting any younger. He's having some knee and hip problems and they're just not going to be able to manage that home for too much longer. So they need to make a change for themselves as well. They want to move to, you know, single level living, much less property to take care of. And again, waterfront, although it is spectacular and beautiful, it is a bit of work and there's things to maintain around there as well. So they're looking to make a move for that as well. And we have a couple of others. We have a funny little piece of land up north, which the funny story behind that one is it is owned by three Americans. So three American men came up here in the 80s or something like that, and they liked it, so they bought a piece of property up here to put a hunting camp on. And now they're all, well, one's deceased, and the other two are well into their 80s, and they just kind of remember that they have this property, and they figure they better start disposing of it because their estate's not gonna have to or want to take care of it when the time comes. So they're just wrapping that up for the moment, and they're trying to get that sold so that they can liquidate. But it's a little complicated because, for one, they're not Canadians. Number two, there's distance issues, and we have to security verify and do all the things that we have to do. It's not a huge piece of property, but it also hasn't been tended to for a very long time. So we're working really hard to take care of that for them. There's always, you know, things and stories behind it all. So I thought this would be a really interesting topic to reflect upon today, because not one of those things that I talked about was financial hardship. And we all have this notion, and yes, that's a very real thing, that, you know, the interest rates have in some cases three times, triple what they were when some of these people got their mortgages. But that's just not necessarily what Rob and I are experiencing with the clients that we're servicing. A lot of it is about proximity. So people want to be close to family. They want to be close to a workplace. They want to just, like I said, you know, some people want a bigger place, some people want a better view, but it's just really been about personal preference more than, you know, having any financial strain. Now, the military people that I've assisted, those ones always come with, you know, a greater sense of urgency because they have a deadline and they have a date that they have to be gone by. So we like to make sure that we get their deadline and their date met. But it is such an honor and a privilege to service the military community. I'm sure I've mentioned it before, but Rob is a military veteran, and so he has a soft spot, as we all should and do, for the people who are making those kinds of moves. So I hope you felt that this was pretty interesting today to hear real life stories about why people are making a move. I thought it would be fun for us all to learn those things about some real life cases that are really happening in our community. And with that, I wish you all a wonderful day finding your way home.
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That was Richmond, Virginia native Lucy Dacus with Big Deal, a track from her 2025 full-length album Forever is a Feeling. And the show opened with a song almost all, if not all of you, should know, as it's been listed as one of the greatest songs of the 1990s by many trade publications. The song was Bittersweet Symphony by the British rock band The Verve, which is on their 1997 album Urban Hymns. Hello everyone, and welcome to No Chords Barred, a 90-minute mixtape of music that journeys around the globe as well as through time as we go on occasion as far back as the 1980s. Now, the idea primarily is to introduce listeners to artists they may not know, but at the same time demonstrate that music,

despite being from the different eras and different genres, can still sound good when mixed together. Now, I admit that it helps if one is open-minded when it comes to music, though. So let's get back to it, and start this next set with British alt-rock singer-songwriter Sophia Moan, who records as SOMO, which is an abbreviated mix of her name. From her 2026 EP Overkill, this is Changing Pressure.

That was Puree, a four-piece indie rock band from Adelaide, Australia, with the song A4, which is found on their 2025 EP, What Happens Now. They were preceded by the New York City-based dream pop duo Boyish with Jumbos, a track from their 2025 album Gun, and Winnipeg's The Watchmen with the song In My Mind from their 1994 album In the Trees. British singer-songwriter Sophia Moan, recording as Somo, began the set with changing

That was Sydney, Australia's Boy and Bear, with the song Breakdown Slow from their 2015 album Limit of Love. And before them, we heard three-time Juno Award-nominated Dizzy with Pirouette, a track from their 2018 debut album Baby Teeth. And Los Angeles-based singer-songwriter Vincent Lima with The Only Thing Left, a track from his 2025 album To Love a Thing That Fades. British-born Georgia Parker kicked off that set with the song Twin Flame from her 2024 album Same Time Tomorrow. So on to the next set, and we'll start it off with another Los Angeles-based artist in Texas native Jess Williamson. A rather poignant song, still relevant long after it was written, from her 2020 album Sorceress, this is Rosaries at the Border.

That was the Goo Goo Dolls with Over You, a track from their 2019 album Miracle Pill. And before them, we heard the dreamy sound of Britain's Jesse Reid with Madrigal, a duet with fellow British artist J.J. Draper, which is on Reid's 2022 album Other Hand. And Winnipeg native Noah Dirksen with Who Do You Wanna Be, which is on his 2026 full-length album Mercy on the Skyline. Austin, Texas native Jess Williamson started the set with Rosaries at the Border, a track from her 2020 album Sorceress. You're listening to No Chords Barred, hosted by me, Donald Finnegan, and I'll have the final two sets of the show coming up right after the break. Welcome back to No Chords Barred. We'll close out the show with another seven songs, and we'll go into a pop and R&B direction with this set to start it off. From her 2019 album Scenery, this is Emily King with Second Guess.

That was Serena Ryder with Better Now. For all intents and purposes, the title track to her 2021 album, The Art of Falling Apart. And she was preceded by Bristol, England's Pete Joseph with Looking Up, a track from his 2026 album, Lifeline. And the Charlottesville, Virginia-based pop band Parachute with Finally Got It Right from their 2019 self-titled album. The four-time Grammy Award-nominated Emily King started the set with the song Second Guess, which is on her 2019 album, Scenery. Okay, one last set to go, and I will give a language warning for the last track just as a heads up. Now, profanity in the lyrics is not uncommon on this show, but I do try to keep it tasteful, and today's last song does skirt the boundaries since it's repeated in the chorus. Now, the first song is fine, however. From their 2015 EP, Saint Cecilia, this is Foo Fighters with Iron Rooster.

That was the very unique sounding Cincinnati, Ohio-based Harbor with Snow Globe, a track from their 2025 full-length album Great Big Insignificant. And before them was London, England-based Joe Hill with the song Coming Home to You, a track with added vocal help by Liang Lawrence, another London-based artist heard on the show before, that's on Hill's 2025 album Girlhood. The Foo Fighters started the set with Iron Rooster from their 2015 EP Saint Cecilia. So that's the show for tonight. 21 songs I hope you enjoyed. No Chords Barred originates from Quebec's Eastern Townships and first broadcasts locally on CIDI 99.1 FM. And after airing on CIDI, each show gets uploaded to the website SoundCloud, where it's then available to be listened to at any time. And this episode specifically is number 93. Knowing that, you'll be able to find the playlist for the show, which will give you the song and artist information in case you want to track down any of the music or more from the artists online. Now, that information is also available on the Facebook page for my other show, The State of Independence, so you can always make a pit stop there. Now, engaging with these artists, be it streaming or watching videos on YouTube, all help in some small way move their careers forward. So if you do hear music you like on the show,

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0: From New York, this is Democracy Now!
1: We all need to do everything we can to cool things down now. I will not give ICE the pretext to expand operations in our state. For that reason, New Jersey law enforcement is today establishing a peaceful, protected protest zone in the area right outside Delaney Hall.
0: New Jersey Governor Mikey Sherrill calls in New Jersey state troopers outside the geo-run massive immigration jail, Delaney Hall, as the Newark mayor implements a nightly curfew. Inside the jail, detainees are on their 11th day of a hunger and labor strike. We'll go to New Jersey for the latest. Then de-ICE Citizens Bank, a grassroots campaign focusing on the funders of private prisons, is gaining momentum. We'll speak with former Wall Street Journal and Business Week reporter Paul Barrett and Oscar-nominated filmmaker Julie Cohen.
2: We're protesting Citizens Bank. We're shutting down our accounts at Citizens Bank because of their financing the private prison companies behind Delaney Hall and other ICE detention that is responsible for so much abuse of our immigrant neighbors.
0: And finally, three protesters in Spokane, Washington, were found guilty of conspiracy after attending a protest outside an ICE jail.
3: My name is Bajan Malvawala. I'm an Army veteran and regular guy, and I was just

0: aiding and abetting a conspiracy for a peaceful protest that happened in Spokane, Washington, June 11th, 2025.
1: We'll go to Spokane to speak with Bajan Mavawala, as well as Aaron Glantz, who's reporting this story for The Guardian. All that and more coming up. Welcome to Democracy Now!, democracynow.org, The War and Peace Report. I'm Amy Goodman. The U.S. attacked Iranian radar and drone sites on the island of Keshem over the weekend, while Iran said it launched a retaliatory attack on a U.S. base in Kuwait. This comes as Iran's foreign ministry claims it's not currently engaging in talks with the U.S. on the details of its nuclear program, and that Iran and Oman are the only two countries that have a right to, quote, exercise sovereignty, unquote, in the Strait of Hormuz. Despite this, President Trump claimed on social media that, quote, Iran really wants to make a deal, unquote. On Saturday, Trump said during an interview with his daughter-in-law, Laura Trump, on Fox News, that the U.S. should not have waged war on Iran.
2: You look at what happened with Iraq. We did so bad. That was such a foolish thing, what we did. Shouldn't have been there in the first place, by the way. And shouldn't have been in Iran. But Iran has the capability. If we didn't hit them with the B-2 bombers 9 months ago, they would have a nuclear weapon right now.
1: In southern Lebanon, Israeli troops captured the medieval Beaufort Castle over the weekend, raising the Israeli flag over the fortress in what the army described as its deepest incursion in Lebanon in over a quarter of a century. That's despite an April ceasefire brokered by the U.S. between Israel and Lebanon. This comes as Israel's Prime Minister Benjamin Netanyahu and Defense Minister Israel Katz ordered strikes on southern Beirut targeting Hezbollah. Overnight, Israeli attacks killed six people in a village near the city of Nabatea. This is a local resident.
3: Over there in the area where we are, the shelling is towards the Ali al-Tahar Hills, around the Beaufort Castle. We're in these valleys over there, sitting in an orchard. You never know how the drones might carry out some airstrikes on us. They're not sparing anyone.
1: In Gaza, Israeli attacks have killed two Palestinians and injured several others. On Saturday, Dr. Jamal Abu Aboun, head of the anesthesia department, Al-Yafa Medical Hospital in central Gaza, was killed in an Israeli drone strike that injured three other civilians, including a two-year-old girl. Since last October's U.S.-brokered so-called ceasefire, Israeli attacks have killed at least 922 Palestinians. The House Armed Services Committee has unveiled its proposed 2027 National Defense Authorization Act, which would see a record-shattering $1.15 trillion spent on the U.S. military over the next fiscal year. Among the bill's many provisions is Section 224, entitled the United States-Israel Defense Technology Cooperation Initiative, unquote. The provision would bring the U.S. and Israel into an unprecedented partnership covering technology sharing, the co-production of weapons systems, and bilateral research and development across multiple domains of warfare, including biotechnology, autonomous systems, AI, cyber warfare, and more. During a closed-door testimony with the House Oversight Committee on Friday, former Attorney General Pam Bondi claimed she lacked real authority in overseeing the release of the Epstein files. Instead, she blamed her successor, Attorney General Todd Blanche, Trump's former personal lawyer. Bondi also reportedly told committee members Blanche was managing, quote, the entire investigation, unquote, and determined which documents would be released. That's according to Congressmember Robert Garcia of California, the ranking Democrat on the committee. A federal judge has ordered a temporary halt to the Trump administration's efforts to set up a nearly $1.8 billion slush fund for Trump supporters who say they were wrongly investigated or prosecuted by previous administrations. The so-called Anti-Weaponization Fund was announced by the Department of Justice last month as part of a settlement between the IRS and Donald Trump and his family after the president sued his own administration's IRS for $10 billion over the leaking of his

0: tax returns by an employee of a federal contractor. The Wall Street Journal reports more than a dozen Republican senators have privately urged top Trump aides to abandon the fund over concerns it could award millions of dollars to Trump supporters who attacked the Capitol and its police on January 6, 2021. Vice President Mike Pence also condemned the fund.
1: Let's get rid of this fund. I mean, it's deeply offensive to me that you could have a fund that could even possibly compensate people who assaulted police officers or vandalized the Capitol on January 6th. And I think that's broadly held by most Republicans.
0: In Newark, New Jersey, today marks the 11th day since hundreds of immigrants detained at the ICE jail known as Delaney Hall began a hunger and labor strike demanding their immediate release. Protesters and organizers continued to gather near the jail Sunday after New Jersey State Police erected a barricade about a half a mile long around Delaney Hall's perimeter. Activists have denounced New Jersey Governor Mike Sherrill for deploying state police against protesters, with some officers wearing riot gear. Newark Mayor Ross Baraka has imposed a nightly curfew around Delaney Hall until further notice. There were reports of more arrests Sunday night as some protesters defied the curfew. Mayor Baraka's move came after another weekend of clashes between protesters and law enforcement. New Jersey Governor Sherrill said family visitations at Delaney Hall were partially restored Sunday after the Department of Homeland Security suspended visits, citing the protests. Many organizers and relatives of detainees said they were denied entry to the facility after waiting for hours. This is Karen Marino, whose uncle, Gabriel Marino, has been jailed at Delaney Hall since August of last year. She said her uncle lived in the United States for most of his life after migrating from Oaxaca, Mexico as a teenager.
2: My uncle is starving to death in there. His molars have fallen out. It is chaotic in there. It is hell. This is just like Auschwitz. It is history repeating itself. My uncle is in one of the hunger-striking detention units. He is in there supporting this, but my uncle is feeling very weak, and I feel that he is dying in there. He is in the detention unit where guards have beaten and assaulted detainees.
0: Again, Karen Marino's uncle, Gabriel, has been at Delaney Hall since last August. She was speaking to Democracy Now!'s Maria Teresena. We'll have more on Delaney Hall after headlines. In Texas, police have arrested an Immigration and Customs Enforcement agent who faces charges of felony assault and falsely reporting a crime during an immigration raid in Minneapolis in January. Hennepin County prosecutors allege 52-year-old Christian Castro shot Venezuelan immigrant Julio Sosa Celis in the leg through the door of a home, then lied by claiming the assault was in self-defense. Castro was booked into the Cameron County Jail in Texas Friday. If he challenges his extradition, Democratic Governor Tim Walz of Minnesota will have to make a formal request from Texas Republican Governor Greg Abbott, a Trump ally. The U.S. military says it struck a vessel in the Eastern Pacific on Saturday, killing three men. U.S. Southern Command claimed the vessel was, quote, engaged in narco-trafficking operations, again, providing no evidence. Since September, the Pentagon says it's killed more than 200 people in strikes on boats in the Caribbean Pacific. The attacks have been widely condemned as unlawful extrajudicial killings. In Colombia, a pro-Trump lawyer and businessman took lead over an ally of outgoing leftist President Gustavo Petro in the first round of the presidential election on Sunday. Far-right candidate Abelardo de la Espriella took nearly 44% of the vote, compared to 41% for Ivan Cepeda, who's vowed to continue Petro's progressive agenda and negotiate peace deals with armed groups. De la Espriella has promised to crack down on crime and build mega prisons like SECOT. That's the Salvadoran prison inspired by El Salvador's president, Nayib Bukele. The two candidates will head to a runoff later this month. A federal judge has ordered Donald Trump's name to be removed from the John F. Kennedy Center for the Performing Arts. U.S. District Judge Christopher Cooper ruled Friday Trump's rebranding of the center to include his own name constituted an illegal act, writing, quote, Congress gave the Kennedy Center its name and only Congress can change it, unquote. Judge Cooper also temporarily barred Trump from closing the Kennedy Center for what Trump claimed are renovations. Trump announced a two-year closure after a wave of artists and performers resigned or canceled performances. Meanwhile, President Trump has lashed out at prominent artists who've canceled plans to perform at the Great American State Fair. That's the name of a series of events on the National Mall to celebrate the 250th anniversary of the signing of the Declaration of Independence. A number of performers say they were misled by organizers and did not know of the event's connections to Trump and his MAGA movement. Among those canceling are Young MC, Morris Day, Martina McBride, CNC Music Factory, and the Commodores. In response, President Trump blasted the artists who dropped out as third rate and said he might replace their performances by delivering a major speech, unquote. Brooklyn Rivera, a prominent Nicaraguan indigenous leader, died in prison over the weekend. He was 73 years old. Rivera was a former lawmaker and leader of the Miskito people, the largest indigenous group in Nicaragua. In the 1980s, Rivera fought against the Sandinista government alongside the CIA-backed Contra rebels. He was imprisoned 3 years ago by Nicaraguan authorities. 3 days before his death, the government published photos of Rivera bedridden, intubated, and emaciated, prompting outrage from human rights groups. And here in New York, family and friends gathered at Riverside Church Saturday for a memorial service celebrating the life of Assata Shakur, the legendary Black Panther and Black liberation activist who died last September at the age of 78 in Cuba. Assata Shakur was convicted in the May 2, 1973, killing of a New Jersey state trooper during a shootout that left one of her fellow activists dead. She was shot twice by police during the incident. In 1979, she managed to escape from jail and flee to Cuba, where she received political asylum. She long proclaimed her innocence. This is the renowned abolitionist, author, and activist Angela Davis speaking at Saturday's memorial service.
3: And so when we defend Assata Shakur today, we are defending all radical movements, anti-racist movements, abolition feminist movements, anti-Zionist movements, anti-war movements, anti-capitalist movements.
0: And those are some of the headlines. This is Democracy Now!, democracynow.org, The War and Peace Report. I'm Amy Goodman. We begin today's show in New Jersey, as today marks 11 days since an estimated 300 immigrants detained at the Delaney Hall, Newark ICE jail began a hunger and labor strike demanding their immediate release. Protesters and organizers continued to gather near the massive jail over the weekend after New Jersey State Police imposed a barricade about a half mile long around Delaney's Hall perimeter. Activists denounced New Jersey Governor Mike Sherrill for deploying state police, with officers in riot gear reportedly beating up protesters. Newark Mayor Ross Baraka has imposed a nightly curfew around Delaney Hall until further notice. There were reports of more arrests Sunday night as some protesters defied the curfew. Mayor Baraka's announcement Sunday came after another weekend of clashes between protesters and law enforcement. Democracy Now!'s Maria Terracena was on the ground and spoke to several people. This is Sally Pillay, a mutual aid advocate with Eyes on ICE New Jersey. She described the chaotic scene as state police swarmed the protest outside Delaney Hall Saturday night.
4: There was no announcement. There was nothing. It just came. There was an escalation of police with shields, mounted horses, flashbangs, tear gas, smoke bombs. That was just one after the other, one after the other. And there was just no sense of, you know, safeness that people in the crowd felt. We do mutual aid and support for the families. We had nothing to do with the protests that were going on, but the way the police, the state police moved and the local police moved against the crowd from the north side coming down Doremus Avenue, it started to shove the crowd towards the white mutual aid tent. And so we felt very trapped, and then the smoke was coming in, and so we had to escape.
0: Meanwhile, union workers led a picket line near Delaney Hall Sunday afternoon, demanding the ICE jail be shut down. For more on the latest, we're joined by Bob Hennelly. He's the award-winning investigative journalist, general manager of WBAI Pacifica Radio in New York, also host of What's Going On Labor Monday, and has been covering the protests at Delaney Hall. His new piece for Salon is titled Escalating Tensions at Newark Migrant Prison Draws Ire of Lawmakers. Bob, if you can go through the weekend with the New Jersey governor, who actually has called for Delaney Hall to be shut down, calling out New Jersey state troopers, and take us through the weekend, right through the state of exception or emergency that the Newark mayor has now imposed.
5: So I do think we do have to introduce one element here that in your comprehensive lead-in you didn't include, which was the decision by the Trump administration last week with Secretary Mullen threatening to actually close the international arrival function at Newark Liberty Airport right as the World Cup is about to start. And both the all of the states in this region have invested heavily in that. Also, what is most disturbing, perhaps, is that anyone who's been around for a while, and I have the fortune and privilege to be in that category, you have to recall that in 1967, the deployment during what has been called the rebellion in Newark with the state police and National Guard and the same kind of freelance vibe, it's actually disturbing, resulted in the death of 27 people. And a subsequent report by the Lilly Commission, which was convened by Governor Hughes, much like the Kerner Commission, found that actually the state police and National Guard extended the period of time of civil unrest, contributing to the length of chaos because they actually targeted Black businesses for destruction. I'm not suggesting that happened here, but it is disturbing that it's such an ahistorical response. And what it does do is make the conflict and the police violence, which, of course, the likes of the New York Post and 770, that's what they want, takes us off the heroism of the detainees who have written this, these three letters I said last time I was lucky enough to be on with you, where they've written something that I think that historians will say is equivalent to the Declaration of Independence, because they so vividly describe the way they've been deprived of all the basic human rights that we come to associate with this nation. And we know from speaking with scholars, they enjoy. And yet we have a period of lawlessness in this country where the Trump administration is just systematically ignoring writ of habeas corpuses that have been issued by Article III courts. And I just think it's also foreseeable. You do know, because you covered it when it happened, back in May of 2025, Mayor Baraka was taken off the street by masked federal agents. I recall this all the time because this is when it really started. And Bonnie Watson Coleman, Congresswoman, 80 pounds when wet, and Representative MacGyver, Representative Menendez, all wrapped around in the tradition of nonviolent self-defense, Gandhi's tradition to slow down the process of these masked agents taking the elected mayor of New Jersey's largest city into custody. Now, at that point, I submit, that's when the state of New Jersey, under the prior administration, needed to stand up a protective corridor for the humanitarian work that's going on there. And that's the upset here, is that folks who are well-intentioned, who see this what happened in Minneapolis with the assassination of Renee Good and Alex Preddy, they come there ready to engage with the helmet on, gas mask. And what they may not know is that there's a very fragile humanitarian effort, which, of course, I'm not surprised your reporter captured with Sally there, where they were, when things are calm, individuals are released. who have been detained or imprisoned. And it's so important that they be encircled by the beloved community, not by a pool of reporters or protesters, that they be cared for, that they end up, and you know, you may know this area, that part of Ironbound is an industrial area. And so they're literally dumped on the sidewalk, no means to connect with their family. And with these aid workers, this faith-based community enterprise that's been going on since the winter of 2025, before people knew what Delaney Hall was, that gets fractured when there's not the disciplined, nonviolent protest going on outside. And so these folks don't get the advantage of being debriefed. First, they may not get released. And second, many of them don't have legal counsel. They're denied the interaction with the social worker, the ability to have resources to get on with their life and to continue to fight for their freedom.
0: Mm. And Bob, if you can explain what the state of exception is that Mayor Baraka has imposed, and then the labor groups that came out yesterday, Sunday, around 4 o'clock.
5: Right. So, and this is has a historic irony. Amiri Baraka is the late poet and cultural leader, was one of the key leaders in Newark at the time of the insurrection, had been beaten by the Newark police. His son is Mayor Roz Baraka. Mayor Baraka does not impose this kind of thing, like a curfew, without having, I'd say, some reasonable concern. It's only in the area around Ironbound, this distinct area of Ironbound, because Ironbound itself is diverse. There's a part of Ironbound that is a rich cultural music community, residential community, and then there's a part of it that's industrial. So that you need to understand that. The union turnout was underreported. I'm so glad you mentioned it. HPAE, the nurses union in New Jersey, 32BJ SEIU, they do see the labor connection here, because remember, as we spoke last time, these inmates are getting $1 a day, while the head of GEO, a private corporation, is getting over $11 million. So there's actually, and I'm wondering, at what point does America Corrections Unions stand up and say, listen, this isn't good across the board? And that's, we are seeing labor step up and seeing the connection between this fundamental civil liberties question.
0: Bob Henley, I want to thank you for being with us. We're going to continue to follow what's going on at Delaney Hall. Bob Henley, award-winning investigative journalist, broadcast and print for more than 40 years, general manager of WBAI Pacifica Radio, which is doing wall-to-wall coverage of what's happening at Delaney. He's host of What's Going On Labor Monday. Up next, Oscar-nominated director Julie Cohen and former Wall Street Journal reporter Paul Barrett on the DICE Citizens Bank campaign. Stay with us.

0: Nitarini, my friend, by the Malian singer Fatoumata Jawara, performed in Democracy Now! Years ago. This is Democracy Now!, democracynow.org. I'm Amy Goodman. We look now at a growing boycott against Citizens Bank amidst a campaign to pressure the corporation to divest from financing CoreCivic and Geo Group, two of the nation's largest private operators of ICE jails. An interfaith coalition of dozens of religious groups in Boston said Citizens Bank has failed to adequately address its concern about financing private prisons. So the group is now withdrawing $1 million from its estimated $14 million account with the bank. The Greater Boston Interfaith Organization plans to continue pulling out $1 million at a time until the bank addresses its concerns. This is Senior Minister of Old South Church in Boston, Bishop John Edgerton, explaining the decision on MS Now.
1: We pulled $1 million out today. We transferred it to another bank because we want Citizens to stop doing this dirty business.

0: business. Citizens is one of the only banks in the country that banks with and provides financing for CoreCivic and Geo Group, two of the most notorious private prison companies in this country. This year, Emmanuel Damas, who is a neighbor, a Boston resident, a 56-year-old man, he died in CoreCivic detention in Arizona from a toothache. He had a toothache. He complained about it. They didn't give him proper care. His toothache became an infection. His infection became sepsis, and he died. And these are the practices that CoreCivic is notorious for and Geo Group is notorious for. And they will not be abusing our neighbors, not with our money.
1: That's Reverend John Edgerton speaking to Rachel Maddow. A Citizens Bank spokesperson responded to Democracy Now! In a statement that said, quote, Citizens is deeply committed to the communities we serve, investing $2 billion in 2025 to help build or preserve more than 8,000 affordable housing units, contributing over 265,000 volunteer hours and partnering with nonprofits across our footprint. People have strong and often differing views on issues like immigration. It's an important public policy debate, but it's not the role of the banks to set policy. Our role is to follow the law and apply our standards consistently as we serve all of our clients, Citizens Bank said to Democracy Now! For more, we're joined by two guests here in New York. Julie Cohen is an Oscar-nominated director who's made many films, including RBG, about the Supreme Court Justice. Everybody, my name is Polly Murray. She and her husband, Paul Barrett, who is a former reporter with The Wall Street Journal and Bloomberg Businessweek, wrote an op-ed this weekend for NJ.com about their decision to close their accounts at Citizens Bank over the bank's complicity with Delaney Hall and other ICE jails. We welcome you both to Democracy Now! Thank you so much for being with us. Julie, let's start with you. Talk about what the Citizens Bank campaign is all about and about your personal decision.
2: Yeah, the campaign to protest Citizens Bank is about their complicity. They finance both Geo Group, which operates Delaney Hall and other ICE detention, and CoreCivic, which operates the Dilley Center in Texas, which you may remember is where Liam Ramos was held and many other children are still being held. And the idea is to basically use our collective economic power to speak out about those who are give it kind of aiding and abetting this system. I'm taken aback hearing the statement that Citizens Bank just gave you. I'm hearing it for the first time just now. But there was a phrase in there where he said they're committing to upholding the law. Well, some of what's going on, a lot of what's going on in these ICE detention facilities is not lawful because people are being detained there, immigrant neighbors, most of whom have not committed any crime beyond immigration violations are being held there without due process. So that's unconstitutional. So they're not upholding the law if they're helping finance these facilities.
1: And explain, we're talking about hunger and labor, a hunger and a labor strike inside the jail. The labor part of it isn't talked about as much. While DHS denies this is going on, interestingly, the border czar, Tom Homan, has talked about force feeding, though he has denied that the hunger strike is happening.
2: Yeah, he's done all kinds of things. He's denied the hunger strike is happening. He's saying that they might have to force feed. Force feed people, which you obviously wouldn't have to do if there was no hunger strike. And he has also deeply inaccurately claimed that the reason this just happened, I think, on Fox yesterday, he was saying the reason that the hunger strikers are striking is because they feel that they have the right to the ethnic food of their home countries. Made up out of whole cloth. The issue is their unconstitutional incarceration. They also have complained about conditions, including putrid water, not enough food, and worms in their food. Nobody's talking about wanting to get their own specialized ethnic food. That's just crap.
1: Paul Barrett, you're a former reporter with The Wall Street Journal and with Business Week. If you can talk about CoreCivic and Geo, these corporations and Citizens Bank relationship with them.
3: Sure. These are major corporations that require continued financing from banks and other financial institutions in order to operate. Over more than a dozen years, Citizens Bank has arranged for and helped provide some $2 billion in financing for Geo Group and CoreCivic. Without that money, these corporations literally could not function. In 2019, other major banks and financial institutions pulled back from precisely this type of financing, not because of what's going on in Delaney Hall. Delaney Hall wasn't open at that time. They pulled back because they could see that association with the private prison industry was hurting their brand reputation, and they said, no more. We're out of this business. Banks do care about what consumers think about their business. Citizens just decided to stay in, to keep taking the profits from this financing, and as a result, now finds itself enmeshed in this, you know, obscene policy of the Trump administration. And we're just calling for them to step back. They can just stop doing it. It's not that complicated.
1: Last year, during a quarterly earnings call for the private prison company Geo Group, the CEO, David Donahue, claimed that Delaney Hall, another ICE detention center in Michigan, Northlake, would represent potentially an additional $130 million in annual revenue and the need for over 160,000 ICE detention beds nationwide.
4: To date, the Delaney Hall and Northlake contract announcements represent in excess of $130 million of this annualized revenue potential. However, these facilities are expected to generate only partial revenue and earnings contribution in 2025 due to the timing of these facility activations. As a reminder, once a contract has been awarded, our typical facility activation period is 60 to 90 days to hire, train, and clear staff, and to get the facility ready for occupancy, followed by a gradual ramp up in utilization. As we have previously discussed, before the passage of the Lake and Riley Act, the Trump administration had indicated a need to ramp up to 100,000 total ICE detention beds for increased interior enforcement operations. Based on public statements from ICE, the implementation of the Lake and Riley Act could require an incremental 60,000 ICE detention beds or more. We continue to believe that an increase to between 100,000 and 160,000 total detention beds will require a range of solutions for the detention and processing of migrants in the United States.
1: That's David Donahue, CEO of Geo Group, the for-profit prison company that runs Delaney Hall. Paul Barrett.
3: Well, one of Geo Group's top former officials has just become the top official of ICE.
1: So today, actually.
3: Right, a guy named Venturella. And this indicates the tight enmeshment between the Trump administration policy, this private prison corporation, and in turn, Citizens Bank, which provides the vital financing that Geo Group needs to operate. So this is what we want to see disentangled. We want to see Citizens Bank walking away from this situation.
1: Julie, you write in your piece at NJ.com, there are multiple ways to protest the Trump anti-immigrant agenda, and not all of them require you to show up in person at an ICE detention facility. You talk about pressuring your local government to refuse to allow ICE to open one of its privately operated jails where you live. Can you describe how this has happened around the country? And also, you and Paul have been protesting outside Delaney dozens of times.
2: Yeah, I mean, we've been going to Delaney pretty much ever since it opened last spring. We were there the same week, I think just the day, maybe the day before or the day after Representative McIver was arrested there and is still facing potentially 17 years in prison, by the way, another thing that should be protested vehemently.
1: This is LaMonica McIver, the New Jersey Congress member, who said she was trying to protect the mayor who was arrested, Mayor Ross Baraka of Newark, right. And she has been indicted by Alina Hubba, actually, was the U.S. attorney at the time,
2: right.
1: Who's been removed because they said she was unlawfully there as
2: right.
1: U.S. attorney,
2: right.
1: President Trump's former personal attorney.
2: Yeah, it's just illegality on top of illegality, which is almost leading me to forget what I was saying. But we go there. You know, you had earlier on the show one of the mutual aid supporters of the people detained there and their families, Sally. And really, we've just been, there are people there every single day. Paul and I had been going about once a week, you know, just for a few hours to support what they're doing and to just stand outside with signs kind of reminding the community.

0: which on that strip of Newark is basically short-haul truckers. What's going on inside? Holding up signs saying no detention without due process, saying no concentration camps in the USA.
1: And what are the shoes?
0: Okay, yes. The mutual aid groups, one thing that they do is help make sure that visitors can get inside the facility to see their loved ones at the scheduled visiting time. The guards at Tulane come up with kind of an ever-shifting list of reasons that people could be kept out. And often a wife will be kept out because she's not wearing the right kind of shoes. She has open-toed shoes. In some cases, she's wearing Crocs. She's wearing yoga pants. The mutual aid.
1: There is a dress code.
0: There is a dress code, but the problem is that the dress code tends to change and shift over time, so people are never quite sure. And depending on what guard is at the gate, you know, there's no waiting room inside. This isn't like a regular prison. There's like this little outdoor. Now, first there was nothing, and then there's like a few kind of stadium bleachers with a little thing over them. And so if someone goes up and says, no, you can't see your husband who was grabbed, like in one case, you know, while he was out getting diapers for your kids, you can't see your husband now because you're wearing Crocs, then there's this mutual aid tent that's right out there saying, hey, what size shoes do you? We have shoes. We have pants if you need pants. And that's what and people are then able to go in to see their loved ones.
1: And Paul Barrett, the pressuring of local governments to refuse to allow ICE to open jails in their community.
2: Right. Well, this is actually succeeding all across the country. There are many communities in multiple states, including New Jersey, where local pressure on city councilmen and mayors and so forth is actually causing the communities to put up barriers to the opening of these facilities. And people just need to keep the pressure up because there is a successful campaign to slow down this process. And I will predict that in coming months, I think we're going to see ICE backing away from opening some of these facilities altogether.
1: Well, I want to thank you both for being with us. Paul Barrett, former reporter at The Wall Street Journal and Bloomberg Businessweek, and Julie Cohen, Oscar-nominated filmmaker who made the film including RBG. They wrote an op-ed this weekend for NJ.com about their decision to close their accounts at Citizens Bank because of the bank's complicity with Delaney Hall and other ICE detention camps or jails. And actually, Saturday is a big day of action, Julie.
0: Yes, we are taking part. We didn't start this movement, but we have joined in enthusiastically in a national day of action. Anyone who wants to check it out can go to dicitizensbank.org, and you will find right now there are more than 90 protests planned outside Citizens branches all over the Northeast Midwest. There's the map of it. If there isn't one near your Citizens, just set one up yourself. We did. We'd been going to our friends at Montclair Indivisibles, and then we decided we would do our own in Bloomfield this weekend. So you can just click on and find out where the one nearest is. Show up with your citizen sign, or someone will give you a sign. It's so easy and it's so worth doing. And this citizen pressure really has made a difference. It stopped Avelo Airlines from flying detainees out of the country, doing deportation flights. Like, citizen action can really make a difference, and that's what we're not banking on.
1: I want to thank Julie Cohen and Paul Barrett. This is Democracy Now!, democracynow.org. I'm Amy Goodman. As Paul Barrett said, the acting director of Immigration and Customs Enforcement, he officially resigned from the agency just about a year after his appointment to oversee Trump's rapid expansion of nationwide ICE raids, immigration detention, and deportations. Yesterday was Todd Lyons' official last day heading up ICE, after he announced in April he'd be stepping down by the end of May. Lyons was never confirmed by the Senate. During his tenure, he repeatedly defended ICE's tactics, even as the agency faced mounting scrutiny over its agents' violent crackdown on protesters and dehumanizing treatment of immigrants. The man who continues to be ICE head today, who takes over from Lyons, Trump tapped David Venturella, a former ICE official, private prison executive, who was the vice president at GEO Group, to replace Lyons. Senator Elizabeth Warren's demanding Venturella disclose more details about his ties to GEO Group, which, according to Public Citizen, saw its profits jump from $32 million in 2024 to more than $254 million last year. As the Trump administration expands government contracts with ICE jails nationwide, Senator Warren's letter to Venturella said in part, quote, "You worked at the GEO Group, the largest private prison contractor operating immigrant detention facilities across the U.S. for over a decade prior to joining ICE. That history and your reported use of DHS personnel and resources for personal or political favors raise serious concerns about your ability to effectively serve as ICE's leader, especially at a time when the Trump administration's mass deportation agenda is systematically violating fundamental human rights," Senator Warren wrote. For more, we're joined by Sitara Khandhari, Advocacy Director at Detention Watch Network. Tell us more about who David Venturella is and what role GEO Group has played with the expansion of these for-profit private prisons around the country holding immigrants.
3: Good morning, Amy. Thanks for having me. Yes, as you mentioned, David Venturella is an official who has basically been bopping in and out of ICE and GEO Group for decades now. He has served at ICE in the past under both the Bush and Obama administrations, spent time at GEO Group for the past year, has been an advisor, sort of a contractor with ICE, and is now going to be heading up the agency. And, you know, in his role at GEO Group, he oversaw the contracts that GEO Group was negotiating and developing with ICE over the last couple of years, Delaney Hall being one of those contracts. That's a relatively new detention facility that has opened over the last year or two. That one, along with several others that we had been keeping an eye on since the Biden administration opened over the last couple of years and have been detaining people in ICE custody now under the Trump administration. And as your guests previously mentioned, the conditions at these facilities, like the conditions at detention facilities across the country, whether they're run by GEO Group or one of the other private detention contractors or, you know, local or federal or state government, the conditions are horrendous. And Venturella has had sort of a really direct role in how all of this has developed over the last year, 2 years specifically, but really decades.
1: I mean, it is very interesting that both Venturella and Tom Homan, the so-called border czar, who's denying that immigrant detainees are on hunger strike but then threatening to force feed them, worked for under Obama, President Obama.
3: Exactly. And this was, you know, just like we're seeing now under President Trump with this campaign of mass detention and deportation, the Obama years was the last period of mass deportations that we saw. Your viewers may remember he was dubbed the deporter in chief by many immigrant rights advocates. He oversaw a huge number of deportations during his tenure. And of course, Venturella was at the agency during that time. And now, he is supporting the current Trump administration and carrying out really a brutal mass detention and deportation campaign.
1: He was senior vice president at GEO Group, which runs Delaney Hall and many other immigrant jails. And now, starting today, is the head of ICE. If you could comment on the amount of money that GEO Group is getting, as Detention Watch has noted, earlier this year, GEO Group reported a company record of $254 million in profit last year, roughly a 700% increase from the year before.
3: Yeah, I'm going to say that again to make sure your viewers heard. A 700% increase in profits. I mean, that's really, really unheard of. And, you know, we heard throughout the election cycle how excited the private prison companies were about a potential Trump administration coming in. You know, already under the Biden administration, there had been ongoing negotiations around expansion. We had been keeping an eye on Delaney Hall, Northlake in Michigan, several other facilities that had been under negotiation for new contracts with ICE. And then, of course, with the Trump administration coming in and with this expanded detention and deportation campaign have really made a massive, massive profit. And I think it's really critical for folks to understand really the intricate relationship that private prison

0: the original indictment that I was arrested for back in July of last year.
1: Talk about why you decided to engage in this protest. You're a former U.S. Army. You're a U.S. Army combat veteran. You served in Afghanistan. Why put yourself on the line here?
0: I believe very strongly in the importance for people to be able to immigrate to the United States, for asylum seekers to find safety here. And I also very strongly believe in the people's right to address their government for things that they believe is wrong. And I saw a post on Reddit that said, hey, these people are being unlawfully detained. And I had time, and I said, you know what? I'm going to go down and do what's right. I'm going to go and tell them, hey, I do not agree with this. I think this is wrong.
1: Inspired by your arrest, your father, who we talked to, announced his congressional run in January will appear at a forum with other candidates Tuesday night. Have you heard from the incumbent congressman, Michael Baumgartner, since your conviction?
0: I have not heard anything from him. I'm not sure if he's made a statement or not.
1: And can you talk about your involvement since you were in Afghanistan and helping Afghan refugees come to this country, how you got involved with this work and how it inspired you to stand up against ICE?
0: My dad also deployed to Afghanistan around the same time that I did, and there was a one of the guys that he had trained while he was there. He managed to get on one of the planes leaving as Kabul was falling, but his wife and young children were not able to. My dad asked if I could help to see if we could find a way to get them out of the country. And it just kind of snowballed from there. I mean, we ended up at one point, we had about 200 people on the list that we were trying to track, and we had to really significantly pare that down because we
1: We
0: are
1: have 10
0: never
1: seconds,
0: worked in
1: Beijing.
0: this. So, I thought, hey, this is something that's really important to do. I wanted to help those people.
1: Beijing Mabawala, I want to thank you so much for being with us. And Aaron Glantz, fellow at the Center for Advanced Study of Behavioral Sciences at Stanford University, will link to your article in The Guardian. Federal jury finds Army veteran and two other ICE protesters guilty of conspiracy. I'm Amy Goodman.

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Good afternoon. It is 1 p.m. here in the city of Kingston, and you're tuned in to CFRC 101.9 FM broadcasting live from the Queen's University campus. I'm Jesse Bell, and this is your afternoon news brief. And let's kick it off by giving you a quick traffic report for the city of Kingston. On Bath Road between Sir John A. McDonald Boulevard and Portsmouth Avenue, expect delays as crews continue installing intersection pedestrian signals. Over on King Street West from Country Club Drive to Front Road, expect delays as Utilities Kingston work has reduced traffic to one lane in each direction. Watch for lane shifts, reduced speeds, and shared lane signage. Bear in mind that Cranbrook Street from Days Road to Lakeview Avenue is closed every school day in the morning from 8:40 to 9:20 a.m. and 3:20 p.m. to 3:50 p.m. in the afternoons as part of the School Streets program, restricting access during school drop-off and pickup times. Wright Crescent remains closed between Palace Road and Kingsland Crescent for roadway repairs and safety improvements. Construction continues on Princess Street from Frontenac to Division as part of a major reconstruction project, and long-term closures remain in place on Aberdeen Street between Johnson and William, and Berry Street at Queen. Also worth noting that Sydenham Street is closed to through traffic between Princess Street and Queen Street for the Sydenham Street community space. On-street parking on Sydenham Street remains available.

0: And lastly, Public Services and Procurement Canada wishes to advise the public that the LaSalle Causeway will be fully closed to vehicles, cyclists, and pedestrians to allow for the temporary opening of the main marine navigation channel on June 7th. Check out Today in YGK at 5 p.m. to catch your CFRC Sports Report, where I'll be offering a quick preview for the NHL Stanley Cup Final matchup between the Carolina Hurricanes and the Vegas Golden Knights, as well as the NBA Finals matchup between the San Antonio Spurs and the New York Knicks. On Wednesday, we will have The Corridor at 5 p.m. this week, and The Corridor Sports Report will look specifically at the performance of five Queen's University football grads during the CFL preseason finale, a game between the Calgary Stampeders and the Edmonton Elk. All that and so much more coming your way here on CFRC, so I hope you'll stay tuned. Coming up next, we have Claire with Earworm.
1: 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I'm your host Claire, and you're listening to Earworm. And today I am going to be playing some songs for you guys that I've been listening to, or songs that are just relevant in my life this month. And to start off, I'm going to be playing Antoxic by Janine. Hold on, give me a second, guys. Janine Burdin, and she's a Filipino artist. And then I'm also going to be playing Bike Song by Frank. It's their new song, and it's Not Biking by Frank Ocean, because I didn't realize that, or like I forgot the fact that Frank Ocean made a song about biking, but no. This is the Toronto duo, Lauren Kovacs and Leivara. They made a song called Bike Song. So I am including that in today's episode. And then I'm going to be playing Snow by Coltar of the Deepers after that. So I hope you guys enjoy those songs. I'll be back.

So the songs I just played for you guys were "And Toxic" by Jermaine Burden, "Bike Song" by Frank, and "Snow" by Coltar of the Deepers. So I started listening to Jermaine. I was listening to her album, actually, and that album is called Lab Songs Nga Manga Danga, which means love songs for the stupid, or the foolish. Anyway, I saw a clip of her performing a song, and then I listened to the album, so that's why I was interested in it. And then, yeah, Bike Song just came out, so I wanted to include that one. And Snow by Coltar of the Deepers. That band made a song, or like, it had a song included in this anime called Paradise Kiss. And this month I was reading the manga for it. I didn't want to watch the anime because in my opinion, I didn't really like the art style, but I really like the story, and it resonates with me a lot, so that's why I included this song, because this isn't the song from the anime, but it's another song by them that I liked, so I wanted to include this one in particular. And then the next songs I'm going to be playing for you guys are Macrame by Aaron and May Simones, then it's going to be Multiplied by Luna Lee, and then Charmed by Eliza Plaza. Enjoy those songs!

So the songs I just played for you guys were Macrame by Aaron and May Simones, Multiplied by Luna Lee, and Charmed by Eliza Plaza. So I wanted to include Macrame. So May Simones, I'm a big fan of hers, and she started releasing, or she was part of a lot of collabs that just came out, and this is one of them, and it's actually their hard launch for their relationship, which I think is so cute. And that song is just so cute to me. I love it. I'm always listening to it. It's on my rotation. And then Multiplied, it also just came out, and Luna Lee also collabed with May Simones in the past, so I thought putting their songs next to each other is kind of fitting. And also May Simones is coming to Toronto and Montreal for Jazz Fest, but I don't know, I'm at a dilemma, guys. I am not sure if I should go to Toronto Jazz Fest or Montreal, because I think Montreal would be more expensive to go. The shows are free, but

but the travel and like how and like where to stay and how to like thinking about eating and stuff like anyway, it's just it sounds like a lot. And the Toronto shows, you do have to pay, unfortunately. So I don't know. I'm just thinking about it. I don't know what to do. And I also want to visit my Montreal friends. I haven't seen them in a while, and I love visiting them every year. So we will see. We will see. And then Charmed by Eliza Plaza. So she performed with Takes a Village recently on Friday, and I wanted to include that song because I heard that song live recently, I guess, and I also wanted to include it because it meshes really well with Multiplied. I think the transition is seamless, low-key, to me. And I think they came out, like, on the same day, I'm not sure. May 6th, and then Charm came out May 1st, actually, so I'm actually a fake fan. But they came out at, like, around the same time, whatever. So the next songs I'll be playing for you guys, the next song is a sultry song, not, like, I'm not describing the song as it being sultry, it's by sultry, so S-O-U-L-T-R-Y, sultry, and it's called, what is it called? I Knew It All Along. Yeah. And then the song after that is Wrong by Led by Her. Enjoy those songs.

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holds me. It feels like a pound a minute. I say I know I haven't signed, but it's thousands in it. Thousands in it, hundreds of thousands in it. Hundreds of thousands. Wait, where you going? Can you tell me what I'm doing wrong? Let me take a test.

So the songs I just played for you guys were I Knew It All Along by Sultry and Wrong by Led By Her. So I wanted to include the Sultry song because I went to Rhythm at the beginning of the month, or like end of April-ish, with my friend Alex, and there's a record listening station, so you could listen to the records that they sell before buying it. And I wasn't sure if this record was on sale because it said not for selling or whatever, but I looked it up on Discogs and it also said that on the cover. So I'm not sure if it's just part of the cover or if you're not allowed to purchase it, but I did want to purchase it because it sounded really nice, as you guys heard the song. But yeah, so I wanted to include that song because I went to Rhythm and listened to that song through the record player, and Wrong by Led By Her. I was in a car ride with Kai. He was on the aux, and he was on aux, on the aux. Anyway, he played this song and I really liked it, so that's why I included it as well. I haven't been really listening to a lot of music this month because I've been really busy, I guess. But yeah, these are the songs that I have been listening to. Yeah, so the next songs I'm going to be playing for you guys, I think, are the last songs I'm going to be playing. Yes. And they are Promise, bracket When You Go, bracket by After. And then it's going to be Another Dimension by Pop Money, and then Taste by Sophie Estelle. And then it's going to be Marijuana by Studio Mahilo. And I wanted to include the After song because it just like sounded really nice. It had a nice transition with the song that came after that, which is Another Dimension. Promise is another new song that came out, so I wanted to include it because it was new and it just came out and it's good, and it matched the Pop Money song. And I wanted to include that song because I recently rewatched Across the Spider-Verse and I love that movie and I love Hobie. Like, Spider-Punk is my goat. And I've just been thinking about, like, punk in general and how it just resonates with me a lot. Just the concept, I guess, with me in general, currently, at the moment. Anyway, and then Taste by Sophie Estelle. As you guys know, I've been listening to a lot of Sophie Estelle, and I really like this song in particular, Taste. I really like, sonically, it's very pretty to me, but yeah. And then Marijuana, it just came out as well, and it's like this band from UTSC, and they're like just starting up. They were doing a bunch of covers and performing a lot of covers live, and now they're making music, which is really cool, and I really like this song. It's very fun and funny as well, with its lyrics. But yeah, been obsessed with it, been on repeat. Anyway, yeah, I hope you guys enjoyed this episode, and I'll

Hello, tis I, DJ Tangent, host of CFRC's Numbers with Wings. I have good news, at least I think it is. Jesse has given me another hour, so my show will now go from 1 p.m. till 3 p.m. on Sundays. So now you'll have 2 hours of songs, stories, tangents, and local concert news. 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

Welcome to Dark Glasses on CFRC 101.9. My name's Daniel Wolf, and we have a very special show for you today. Often I will do a theme show devoted to a particular jazz artist or composer or band. I just finished a two-week series on Henry Mancini, and I normally wouldn't do another artist-specific show right away, but we have a major centenary in the jazz world coming up tomorrow on the 26th of May, and that is the 100th anniversary of the birth of Miles Davis. Now, I've done Miles-themed shows before. I did a two-part retrospective of his career, so I'm going to restrain myself to just one show this time round, and we're going to go through chronologically Miles's work. I wouldn't necessarily say his best-known tunes. I had considerable difficulty narrowing this one down. I am a big Miles fan. I have pretty much practically every album he ever recorded. So this was a tough one, but it certainly forces you to think about what is representative of the very different stages in this highly original jazz composer's career. Now, for those of you who don't know, Miles Davis was born in 1926 and grew up in East St. Louis, Illinois, just across from St. Louis, Missouri. His father was a dentist, and Miles took up the

trumpet reasonably early in life and had a very early start as a leader in his own right. He got seriously into drugs, which was a big problem for jazz musicians in the 50s and 60s in particular. And at one point, his father in the early 50s had to lock him in a room to make sure he got free of a heroin addiction. He did, and the rest is history. We're going to start with the album that first brought Miles to the world's attention, because it wasn't actually released until some years later, but it was actually a set of recordings that he did in 1949, the height of bebop, and Miles Davis was always a trend breaker. He did not go with the flow. And in 1949, of course, this was the high tide of bebop, of people like Charlie Parker, Dizzy Gillespie. And one of the problems for Miles Davis is that, well, he was a highly original composer and arranger. As a technical trumpeter, he had his limitations. He could not play the horn with the blinding speed that, say, Dizzy Gillespie did. He didn't have quite the improvisational chops that somebody like Charlie Parker did on the alto sax, or his former, his sometime quintet mate, John Coltrane, did on the tenor sax. So Miles worked around that throughout his career by writing a lot of music or arranging other people's music in ways that he could actually handle. And that led to the development of what became a very cool style. It later became associated with the West Coast, but in many ways, Miles kind of invented it. Again, counter the actual dominance of bebop at the time. And he did so by forming a nonet, a nine-piece band, and over a period of a year and a half in three different sessions, he recorded the music that later became released as Birth of the Cool. The Birth of the Cool sessions had several different musicians play on each of the three sessions. The only people who were constant on all three, apart from Miles himself, were Jerry Mulligan, the baritone saxophone player, and Lee Konitz, the alto player. And we're going to hear first off from the Birth of the Cool sessions, again released in 1957, the track entitled Darn That Dream.

That was Miles Davis's Nonette from the Birth of the Cool Sessions album, released in 1957, but based on recordings done in 1948 to 50. Now, throughout most of the 1950s, when Miles was getting off the heroin, he played with what became known as his first quintet, a group consisting of a number of people, including Paul Chambers on bass, Red Garland on piano, Cannonball Adderley on alto sax, sometimes John Coltrane added on tenor sax. And we're going to listen to something from that period, though not from the first quintet, but something that Miles did as a sideman to one of his bandmates, Cannonball Adderley, the great alto sax player. And this is a track based on the French song written in 1945 called Les Feuilles Mortes, which was translated and written lyrics for in 1950 by Johnny Mercer, and it became Autumn Leaves. Cannonball Adderley did a version of Autumn Leaves on a 1958 album, which he had Miles on as a sideman. And the album was called Something Else. Here is Miles with Cannonball Adderley and Autumn Leaves.

That was Autumn Leaves, performed by Cannibal Adderley with Miles Davis on trumpet. And this is a show specifically devoted to Miles Davis. The centenary of whose birth is tomorrow, the 26th of May. The late 50s and early 60s was a great period for Miles, but you can divide the career of Miles Davis into very distinct periods as he shifted styles, got bored with one form of music, and decided to move on. And the late 50s was particularly productive of innovation for Miles. And in 1958, same year he did the track for Cannibal Adderley, he actually played at the Newport Jazz Festival. And we're going to listen to Miles live at the Newport Jazz Festival in 1958 with a version of not one of his tracks, but Thelonious Monk's Straight No Chaser. After that, we'll take our break for some PSAs and be back with more Dark Glasses.

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1: 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I'm Daniel Wolf, and today's show is devoted entirely to the music of the trumpeter, arranger, and bandleader Miles Davis, who died in 1991 at the age of 65, but was born 100 years ago tomorrow on May the 26th, 1926. So, we heard some music before the break from Miles from the Newport Jazz Festival in 1958. We'll move on to what is often regarded as Miles' crowning achievement, certainly for the early part of his career, and one of the best-known jazz albums of all time. It's one of those discs that even if you aren't a jazz fan, you must have heard some of this at some point, and if you were only going to buy five jazz albums in your life, I would strongly suggest this be one of them, and that, of course, is Kind of Blue, which he did with his so-called first quintet. But adding a couple of players, he again threw John Coltrane in there for tenor sax, and subbing in for Red Garland on piano, he brought in the very talented pianist Bill Evans, who played on perhaps the best-known track on Kind of Blue, So What? And it was a really tough decision which track to put on. And So What's kind of long, as are many of the tracks on Kind of Blue, but I'm going to go with one of the shorter ones. It's a ballad, slow-moving, it's a beautiful, beautiful, almost seductive kind of tune. It's called Blue in Green. Here's Miles from Kind of Blue, 1959, and Blue in Green.

That was Blue and Green from Miles Davis's epochal album Kind of Blue from 1959. Miles, by this point, was looking to break free of the music he'd been doing with his quintet, particularly the modal jazz that is so well represented in Kind of Blue. And along the way, he'd already been experimenting with a kind of music that the composer Günther Schuller in 1957 described as third stream. And third stream is essentially a kind of combination of classical and jazz music. It's jazz done with sometimes with classical instruments, but heavy amount of improvisation, along with often taking classical compositions and again improvising against them. And it was good luck that Miles happened to hook up with the Canadian arranger Gil Evans at about this time. They released a number of albums together, including a version of George Gershwin's Porgy and Bess. But my favorite collaboration between Davis and Evans, and this is again Gil Evans, not Bill Evans, the pianist from Kind of Blue, my favorite collaboration is Sketches of Spain, which came out in 1960-61, and we're going to play a relatively short track from that entitled Pan Piper.

That was the Pan Piper from Miles Davis's collaboration Sketches of Spain with the arranger Gil Evans, and it was also, interestingly enough, the first of his mini albums to be produced by a great jazz producer, Teo Macero. We'll move on to the mid-60s. By this point, Miles was putting together a brand new quintet. Some of the old members had gone their separate ways, Coltrane in particular, into a big solo career. So he put together a quintet featuring, first off, the very young drumming prodigy Tony Williams, Herbie Hancock, also pretty young at that point, on piano, Ron Carter on bass, and rounding it out with Wayne Shorter on tenor sax. Almost all of those members are gone, except for Herbie Hancock, who is still performing, and Ron Carter, well into his 90s, also still performing, but Wayne left us a few years ago, and Tony Williams a couple of years before that, and Miles, of course, himself in 1991. I'm going to play from a box set of the second quintet's music from 1965 to 68, Disc 1, a track entitled Dolores.

That was Dolores, and that's a Wayne Shorter composition, and that comes from Miles Davis's second quintet. The album it appeared on is entitled Miles Smiles from 1967. Now, by the late 60s, Miles was, again, tiring a bit of modal jazz and wanted to try something different. And he edged into, and in many ways kind of started the trend for, something called jazz fusion. Now, this is not like the third way that we played earlier, the kind of music that featured in the Gil Evans albums that he did, such as Sketches of Spain and Porgy and Bess. This required getting some new musicians, so he hired some session musicians such as Jack DeJohnette, for example, to join him. And after releasing a kind of really wonderful album called In a Silent Way, which really was to Miles, I think, the way that Revolver was to the Beatles, the album that really signals a coming big change. He followed that up the following year with a double album entitled Bitches Brew, and that featured some very long tracks. I'm going to play one of the shorter ones. It's only about 4 minutes. It's entitled John McLaughlin. But Bitches Brew is, again, up there with, I would say, So What, or rather, not So What, Kind of Blue, and Birth of the Cool as among Miles's greatest accomplishments, certainly in this broadcaster's humble opinion. So from Bitches Brew, here's Miles Davis and John McLaughlin.

We just heard from the album Bitches Brew from 1970, Miles Davis and John McLaughlin. We'll finish up with late Miles, very, very late in his career after, in fact, he took quite a few years off and didn't play or record at all in the 80s. And that is his album Tutu from 1986. From that, we're going to hear just the beginning, because we are, in fact, almost out of time, of a track entitled New Blues, and this was actually performed live. That's the recording that appears on Tutu, live at the Nice Festival in France in July 1986.

tracks that are my favorites and actually represent what I think the various periods in Miles Davis's, not all that long, he was only 65 when he died, but not all that long, but extremely prolific and creative career. I'm Daniel Wolf, and I'll be back next week with more Dark Glasses. Been a little chilly over the weekend, but I think the warmer weather is coming back. So keep warm or cool, as the case may be, and above all, stay safe. Bye for now.

0: 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I'm your host, Rob Carnell. 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
2: Vai marinheiro, vai buscar a Laurindinha. 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

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I'm so excited to be here every week playing awesome music. And I hope it's awesome. It's usually awesome for you and exploring music. So I have a big bag of vinyl that I brought in, and I also have some records that I digitized. I didn't bring them in because they were so dirty and crackly, and I had to do all kinds of things to make them sound okay to play for you tonight. But I happened upon a small stack of records in a local Goodwill bin where they just throw everything into a bin. It's not like your regular Goodwill store, but it's the outlet. That's what they do there. And you can pick through it and find amazing things sometimes. And underneath a bunch of old VHS tapes and weird, secondhand Castaway pop CDs from the 90s. There were five records with no covers, all scratched up Algerian classical music from several of them from a festival that was recorded to record in the 60s, 1967 to 1969. I think this record label was active. And then there's a couple from Chirophone from Egypt, probably. So I've got various artists from these different Algerian records, and then a couple more universally known in Arab music. Mohammed Abdel Wahab is one of them. And I want to just explore these records with you in a bit. But I want to first ease into it and play a Little Dragon CD. Find this. Where did I put the case? Here it is.

a shout out to Tommy over one of our DJs, Club Unity, but also hipped me to this CD at the record store over there on Carey Street. Little Dragon, this is their album, New Me, Same Us. And thanks for pointing this out to me in the used section, Tommy. We'll play it on the air right now here on If Music Talk, and then we'll get into some Algerian crusty rescued vinyl for you tonight. Little Dragon with Hold On from New Me, Same Us.

All right, talk about high energy. That was girl band Cry, Togenashi Togieri, with Ideal Paradox from an anime called Girl Band Cry that I have not watched. Have watched Nadia, the Blue Secret of the Blue Water, back in the late 90s, early 2000s, something like that. That's an old school anime. Nadia Blue Water, we heard the title track to that anime series. We also heard one of the more well-known songs from Urusei Yatsura. That was Lum No Love Song, and Lum being one of the main characters of that very silly anime featuring alien girls and some pervert, apparently. Urusei Yatsura, and before that we heard LTJ Bokum with the classic Inner Guidance, segueing out of Two by Susumu Yokota, in the beginning from Frankfurt Tokyo Connection, and also King Dragonfly by Susumu Yokota from the Skin Tone Collection. But that was also from Grinning Cat, because I played it off of that record. And Little Dragon started off with Hold On, so I guess there was a lot of Japanese music in there. Little Dragon, she's from Sweden, but she has Japanese ancestry as well, so I guess that's how I went there. I don't know. I was also chatting with an amazing DJ, DJ Les, earlier about their travels and DJing that they're doing, and was inspired to, you know, play a little bit of something near to city pop maybe. And I know they play a lot of also awesome Filipino music, and I'm trying to help my friend organize something up in Northern Virginia with some DJs at a library. So shout out to Les, also shout out to Straw, and of course Freddie, who did Tokyo Melody for years here, and waiting for the next one. Hopefully there'll be more of that, because I always think of Straw when I hear anime soundtracks, because they are an awesome expert on that and DJ of those styles. I also got into a bunch of Japanese hip-hop back in the late 2000s, and then I kind of fell off and didn't keep track of the bands as much. I need to be schooled again, because there's so much great hip-hop in Japan. But there's this one CD by Rip Slime, Tokyo Classic, that I wanted to play, because I have this one and haven't heard it in a while. So let's hear one from Tokyo Classic. This is Rip Slime.

That was some Japanese kind of loungy Aleki record that I hope I've turned off properly now. That was Golden Hits Melody, Golden Hit Melody record, Japanese release on Denon, and I need to translate this one. I'll try to get this one on the set list later. And of course, I post all my shows, you know, at some point on radioforall.net as well, because they help us to get our shows kind of unofficially syndicated out to the world to other stations like us. It's a kind of a clearinghouse for independently produced shows like this one on radioforall.net. So you can find all the episodes of If Music Could Talk there. But more importantly, you don't have to stray far from home here, WRAR. We have an archive player, and you can listen to any show that's aired most of the time in the past 2 weeks at least. And there's so many great shows on this station. I was giving DJ Les a shout earlier because I was chatting with them online, and they actually do an awesome show on WFMU called Rotations with Les the DJ. And I got to dive into those at some point, but we were talking about maybe they would come through and do a guest set here again. I know they've done some DJing with Straw and Freddie, but yeah, you never know. Very busy DJ, so again, shout out to Les. And I'm going to play up next, I wanted to play some Towa Tai, and then I'm going to save those Algerian records for like the last bit of this hour. Actually, it is already 7:41. We'll start those at 8 o'clock. So here's some Towa Tai, and then a couple new ones by some other artists, and we'll get into those Algerian records. So stay tuned. This is If Music Could Talk. 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

That was a group called Automatic. I think they're out of L.A. That was MQ9 from Is It Now? And before that, we heard 2 by Toa Tai with Technova featuring, that was the Y Guy remix, and also Cloud featuring Haruomi Hosono from Sunny, the album from 2011. And that one, Technova, just came out in 2025. And of course, Automatic is on Stone Throw Records. They just released their new album, Is It Now? And it's almost 8 o'clock, but I want to play one, maybe two, from brand new from India, Sean. I love this singer. She's amazing. I've talked about her a lot over the years. Let's just play the music here. These are some of the lesser heard tracks off of her new EP, because you know how people release singles kind of cumulatively, and then there's an EP. That's kind of how this happened. So the ones that are lesser played equal newer, I guess, on the, you know, the streaming service here. And I'm going to play those because I'm really feeling these a lot. I like these songs. And I hope that she continues to go in many different directions in her mixing and musical composition style, because her voice is amazing. So here's India Sean from Subject to Change, the new EP, Till Infinity.

All right, it's 8 o'clock, and you're listening to With Music Talk. That was Johnny Osborne from Pirate's Choice. Always forget to turn off the booth cue there. Johnny Osborne, Love Is Here to Stay from Pirate's Choice on Studio One. And awesome show, The Cables, played on Friday at Reveille, and old school Studio One trio and awesome group, and was feeling the vibes. And shout out to everyone that made it to that show, and hope to play more classic reggae at a future date. But shout out to Kobla and Amachi, and of course Greybeard was there too, so it was cool standing on the corner and talking about music for a half an hour after that show. So inspiring. So also grateful for local venues that book awesome music. So I mentioned earlier, I actually interrupted the end of Ambiance Congo when DJ Dowdy was finishing up Jason Londero. There's a show starting right now at Reveille, and he's an amazing cumbia artist. If you haven't seen him, you can find info at Reveille, their website, R-E-V-E-L-E-R, and it might be sold out, I don't know. But we'll see. You'll see, because I'm here. And I love playing music for you. And I was talking about these records that I found in the bins. That's like where thrift items go to die. And they dump everything in these bins. And sometimes you find amazing things in them. Like these five, most of them were Algerian.

0: records, Algerian music, a lot of it recorded live. There was one on Chirophone, so I would say it's a more broad Arabic music label, but that one is based probably in Cairo. I could be wrong, though. So doing research on these, the labeling on the records is different, and of course there's a lot of Arabic that I don't read, but I was able to find covers and listings on Discogs for at least four of them, and I found five. They were also really dirty and have scratches all over them. So I used a record washer and some isopropyl alcohol and some napkins, paper towels, and then also tried different cartridges, decided which one I wanted to ruin almost playing them. But I got some good rips out of them and corrected any of the skips that happened, or most of them. You may hear some pops and skips through these next several tracks here that I'm going to play, and the tracks are long and they blend in together. But one thing I'm learning from these records is Andalusian music being part of the tradition in Algeria, and that of course spread through Spain, through the different cultural waves that have happened in history. And Algerian Andalusian music is what's featured on at least three of these albums, live recordings of a concert, a festival of Algerian Andalusian music. So lots more to learn, but this was just something I found that made me want to listen to them and also share them with you. So let's play this first one. This is Algerian record on Merajani label, and I have no other information. I'm just going to play these back to back and try to put something on the playlist.
1: نستمع إلى أنقلاب في المجموعة الصوتية.

0: And you're listening to old crusty Algerian records. This one and a couple of the others were on the label Merajani, and beautiful music that you can hear under the crackles and pops. And it's like a hidden gem, an artifact that has music on it. It's a physical object you can find and then put it on a player and be transported to wherever this took place, and so much to learn. So that's the excitement of record collecting for me in many ways, and especially because I have this show, I get to play them for you. So thanks for letting me do that. Here's a couple PSAs for you. Thanks for listening tonight.
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0: And again, going back into these records, they're going to be varying in sound quality, even from track to track, because different scratches appear at different parts of the records. But this is like the sound of exploration and discovery, you know, and so that's... Hopefully you'll suspend your criticism of the sound quality and come with me through the journey to just listen with an open mind with this music. And I'm going to keep playing these Algerian records for you here on Music Talk.
5: من فرقة الهوات لمدينة دروما ينشدنا المغني محمد الغميري درج سيكا سلطان الربيع ثم صراف سيكا أما تفتكر يا غزالي.

0: hard to fade those out, but I want to keep playing different records here. That was side one and side two of the first one, the Red Label one. I got photos on my Instagram page, but I should have put them on the website. Maybe I'll do that later too, it's a little rushed earlier. Let's get into the first Festival of Algerian, Festival Algérien de la Musique Andalouse from 1967, disc one. And I'll cut off the first part because it's awful, but I think the rest of it sounds pretty good. Here we go.
1: المحترفين لمدينة قسنطينة يغنينا المطرب عبد المومن بن طباب وأخيرا الأخلاص وحد الغزيل.

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You're listening to With Musica Talk. We've been hearing recently found old Algerian Andalusian music festival records recorded live on a label called Marajani, and found them so grateful to have found these just randomly in a thrift store, because probably never would have looked for this music or into it. And Andalusian music apparently has many different influences from different parts of the world, and it made its way to different parts of the world, including flamenco music and all kinds of other things. And you can hear similarities to ragas, Indian and Pakistani qawwali, different styles that have these improvisational qualities over a droney kind of beautiful thing, and then different movements of rhythms that happen. There's so much more to learn, but I saw the word Andalusian written on these records in French, or at least on Discogs, where I found the covers, and it's like solving a little mini mystery, something you didn't know about from a record. So happy to do that with you here on If Music Could Talk tonight, and I'm gonna keep jumping around on these records for the next 15 minutes. I hope you've enjoyed exploring Algerian Andalusian music with me here, and I'm just picking like beginnings of songs that I can see visually on the waveforms. I haven't gone as far as even separating these out to single tracks, so they'll just be random songs from this little stack of records. All right, let's keep listening then. How about that? Thanks for staying tuned. Thanks for tuning in. Sending you love on a Sunday evening.

All right, it's almost 9 o'clock, and I want to thank everyone for listening and staying tuned to your community radio station. This is WIR Richmond Independent Radio, and we are independent and proud here doing our thing. 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Stay tuned for Other Worlds coming up next. Here's one more from the Algerian side of the pile of records I found. That was the last one was Mohammed Abdel Wahab, and I think that was more maybe the Egyptian record label, but here's one more from Marajadni Records.

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3: 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Today in YGK is brought to you by your CFRC News Collective, Ara McCauley, Jesse Bell, and Jenny Hinch. CFRC's news programming is made possible by the generous support of the Community Radio Fund of Canada, the Local Journalism Initiative, Queen's University Career Services, and for our podcasts, Smith Engineering at Queen's University. I'm CFRC's broadcast journalist, Ara McCauley, and here are your local news headlines. The recent deferral of a final version of the City of Kingston's official plan was predicated by a number of factors, including several reports that are not expected to be completed until fall 2026 or later. One of the large issues of concern for several groups has been the conversation around the urban boundary expansion. Claims of misinformation, lack of concrete details, and environmental concerns have surrounded the discussions. Kingston Climate Justice Coalition has been vocal about their concerns, issuing a media release ahead of Council's most recent meeting and hosting a petition on their website titled No Urban Boundary Expansion Decisions Without Full Fiscal and Environmental Transparency. We spoke to Chris Gusson, co-chair of the group, to discuss the decision.
4: Ara, thank you for having me on.
5: What is your organization? How did it form and what do you do here in Kingston?
4: My name is Chris Gusson. I'm the co-chair of the Kingston Climate Justice Coalition. We're a network of local organizations that are working to make sure that City Council acts on the climate crisis with the urgency that crisis demands and also with compassion for all kinds of different Kingstonians. We formed a couple of years ago, supported by the Providence Center for Peace, Justice, and the Integrity of Creation. And another key founding member was 350 Kingston, as well as Seniors for Climate Action Now Kingston. So those were some of the organizations that were there at the inception. And first big project was to develop Kingston's climate report card. So the motivation there was Kingston says a lot of good things about climate action. We were the first city in Ontario to declare a climate emergency, but we wanted to be able to look in a more granular way at what progress was actually being made and in which areas were the city falling short. So we developed this report card, which gives the city good marks on things like transportation, but then gives the city quite poor marks on aspects of climate justice, like caring for vulnerable peoples. The city has a pretty bad track record displacing homeless people and with being slow on protecting renters from high temperatures, which is an increasingly severe issue, the climate emergency. So that's how we formed. And since then, we've continued to grow our membership. And one of the issues that we identified from the start was the potential for Kingston to expand its urban boundary and to lean more into urban sprawl. And so that's something that we've been campaigning on more recently with the recent push around the official plan.
5: Speaking of the official plan, so there was a city council meeting on May 19th where the adoption or the finalization of the plan was postponed. What are your feelings on that? Are you happy to see that they're taking more input? Your group released a media release highlighting some concerns about a week before the meeting. Do you think that you're being listened to and then that played into the

0: Definitely.
1: Yeah, we've spent the last few months working to make sure that the growth plan for Kingston, the official plan, is built on a foundation of facts and not just assumptions or feelings. So we're really proud that City Council agreed to pause the process and get the decision right last week. We do feel like it's a significant win for transparency and evidence-based planning. And by choosing to wait, Kingston has made sure that this major decision, this 25-year decision, is not going to be made without the financial analysis, the infrastructure plans, the environmental protection policies that are currently missing. So we also think it's a win for local movements for climate action and for a more democratic city. We do think our voices were listened to and did feed into this vote happening. Hundreds of people emailed their councillors, hundreds of people signed our petition and shared our social media posts to get the word out. So we really do think that citizen voices made the difference here.
2: According to the group, City Council was being asked to vote on large urban growth boundary expansions before key reports were received, something they likened to council being asked to sign a blank check. They argue that proceeding without complete data is a financial and environmental risk to every Kingston resident. Another environmental group, Building Kingston's Future, hired Mark Heaton, senior ecologist with ecology consulting service Symbiosis Ecology Corp, to review Kingston's natural heritage study. Building Kingston's Future argues that the city's reliance on development-driven environmental impact studies, EIS, has done little to prevent ongoing forest loss and fragmentation, and argues for a nature-first approach in the official plan. In his report, Heaton found that Kingston has lost approximately 34 square kilometers of forest cover to development since 2004. This is despite Section 2.82 of the existing official plan, which states that forests and trees are recognized as a critical part of the city's health and character. The existing official plan also stated that Kingston will take steps to achieve the Environment Canada guideline of 30% minimum forest coverage in the urban area and maintain the existing forest coverage outside of the urban boundary, as well as achieve a doubling of the urban forest cover by 2025. Heaton's report recommends working towards at least 40% cover as a medium risk approach consistent with Environment Canada's guidelines for watershed health.
0: In addition to the media release, you did share quite a comprehensive study that was put together by Mark Heaton. Building Kingston's Future hired him on to do a review of the official plan, and there were a few things that jumped out. One of the things was the city's failure to meet the minimum forest cover goal. There was concern that the city claims to want to reach certain goals, but not only failed to do so, but actually there has been more forest loss since the last official plan. Is that a major concern for you? And what are the other concerns?
1: Yeah, that's a great question. Thank you for taking the time to read Mark's study. And that is a great example of what we're worried about, is that the official plan and many of the city's documents have lots of nice language and big promises. So you pointed to the example, Kingston promised to double forest cover by 2025. But since 2004, we've actually lost forest cover. That's the equivalent of two-thirds of Frontenac Provincial Park. So a massive amount has been lost within the urban boundary. So we're already well below this red line that's been defined for ecological health. So that's something we're concerned would continue if we were to expand our urban boundary. So there are sensitive woodlands and wetlands that are just outside of Kingston's urban boundary. And if council decides to go ahead with this expansion, then we think that they would suffer the same fate as the forest cover that's been lost within the city limits. So that is certainly a concern.
2: In his report, Heaton notes that the second draft of the official plan is moving in the right direction, but needs further work to protect, rehabilitate, and restore woodlands and wetlands, and recommends that the effectiveness of 2020-10 policies need to be critically assessed to understand what natural features have been lost and why.
0: There are recommendations in Mark's study. For example, he wanted to see 40% growth. He also recommended some changes to wordings to make it more strong. Are you hopeful that the time that City Council is taking now will include taking those recommendations into account?
1: We are hopeful. We think that the decision to move the timeline has bought us valuable time. We were in sort of a reactive mode, trying to make sure that this decision wasn't rushed, and now we hope to move into more of a constructive mode. So we have plenty of great ideas, recommendations from independent experts on how the plan can be made stronger so that we can actually protect our natural heritage, so that our wetlands or woodlands and wildlife corridors can stay intact and contribute as critical climate resiliency infrastructure and somewhere for our community and our non-human neighbors to enjoy.

0: Boy.
1: Kingston Climate Justice Coalition and other groups note that they are not against growth, but advocate for urban densification, which they frame as sensitive intensification over outward sprawl.
0: We're not against growth. We know that there needs to be housing, but we think that this urban boundary expansion would lead to Kingston growing in a way that's extremely inefficient for taxpayers. It would lead to the need to construct a lot of new roads and sewers, and also contributes to traffic and the climate crisis by making the city more car dependent.
1: At the council meeting, Councillor Stephen openly criticized the idea that the expansion plan constituted urban sprawl. However, Gusson notes that previous plans that referenced complete communities have historically been disregarded by developers due to a lack of firm regulations.
2: My first issue is around misinformation, and I feel like a lot of whether it's stuff on social media, emails, blogs, what have you, but there's a lot of information characterizing this new official plan as urban sprawl. It is not that. That is not what is happening. You are still seeing subdivisions built out in the West End that I would characterize as urban sprawl. They are car-centric neighborhoods. That's what the design was when they were approved like 15 years ago. So yeah, we're still seeing the remnants of that, but that is not how we want to see the city move forward. We are looking at complete communities. We are looking at choice and transportation and how we get around the city. And when people are characterizing it as urban sprawl and copying and pasting emails to us, I wonder if they've even read the plan. Go straight to the source. You can't rely on Facebook comments and email chains. That's not the real information.
0: One particular councillor said that we were spreading misinformation by claiming that the official plan promotes sprawl. And they pointed to the use of language around complete communities in the official plan as evidence that it's not sprawl. But by definition, expanding the urban boundary is urban sprawl. And also, there has been nice language about complete communities in previous planning documents, and previous city councils have asked for subdivisions to be designed as complete communities with retail and businesses in addition to housing. But often developers will just push back and say, no, we can't do that, or there's not an appetite for it. So without really strong legislation or guidelines, expanding the urban boundary just opens that Pandora's box and leads to more urban sprawl.
1: Gusson further expressed disappointment with Councillor Stephen's assertion that the public had not read the plan.
3: Councillor Stephen was outspoken at that meeting about misconceptions around urban sprawl, and also stated that there was a lot of misinformation being spread or partial information on Facebook and petitions. Do you feel like that's accurate?
0: We are very careful to make sure that our advocacy is grounded in truth and that we're not spreading misinformation. And I found it very disappointing to hear Councillor Stephen label public participation as misinformation. And I thought that her remarks were very condescending, essentially dismissing advocates and saying that we hadn't read the official plan and we were just asking for more time to read it. So in fact, we were not asking for more time to read the plan. We were asking for council to make a decision informed by a full financial implementation plan, which has not yet been made public, to wait for the wastewater master plan, which is not coming until this fall. So I totally reject the idea that we're spreading misinformation. I think it's actually disrespectful and unhelpful for a sitting city councillor to imply that community advocates are doing something wrong by trying to engage and to understand more about these serious decisions.
1: Studies prepared by Watson and Associates Economists Limited for the official plan stated that, quote, land needs assessments have shown that the city does not have sufficient land within the existing urban boundary to accommodate the projected population and employment growth. While the city recognizes that urban boundary decisions are significant and acknowledges residents' concerns about where developments are located, they noted that the provincial policy requires all municipalities to present them with a long-term plan that ensures sufficient land has been allocated to accommodate a projected growth to 2051. Commissioner Agnew further outlined the staff's review process and clarified that land brought into the boundary was not necessarily set for development.
4: Just bringing land simply into the boundary doesn't mean that it's development ready. It means that it has development potential or it's identified over the long term for development, but it still has to go through a process of checks and balances that are administered directly by council with recommendations and technical information that come from staff associated with the timing unlocking those decisions.
1: Councillor Tozo cited the council's commitment to build up, not out, but argued that the plan still needs to identify space for urban expansion, warning that if the city does not, the province will choose for them.
5: If council does not provide land for an urban boundary expansion, we risk losing control of how it happens. If we submit an official plan to the province of Ontario with our projected population growth and do not provide enough housing and employment land, the province has the power to choose for us. If we don't choose the future of the urban boundary here at City Hall, Doug Ford will. And I have little faith his government will care much about our local needs or natural heritage.
1: Councillor Stephen echoed the sentiment, saying urban expansion is what it takes to build a city.
2: We need to expand the urban boundary. It's not a debate. It's not a discussion of if, it's where. So there are some proposed properties that are out there. Some people, property owners, raised their hands and said, we want to join the urban boundary. And so staff took a really critical look at those properties. Some of them made the cut. Some are being explained as rural expansion areas, and some did not at all. And then there are some other areas that were brought in that people maybe didn't want brought in, but that's what it takes to build a city. You have to make these difficult choices. So here we are. We are going to expand the urban boundary. So I just want to be clear that deferring the decision about adopting the official plan doesn't mean that we're not expanding. We have to do it. If we don't do it, if council puts our head in the sand and says, we don't want to expand the urban boundary because people don't like it, well, then guess what? The province is going to do it for us. And I'm pretty sure they don't care about our natural heritage system the way we do.
1: Councillor Tozzo asked staff to explain the consequences of council not designating their own urban boundary expansion areas as mandated by the provincial government and urged council to keep the decision local.
5: Much of this process that we're doing is dictated by the province. I just want staff to talk about what happens if council doesn't decide on growing the urban boundary.
4: So again, it goes back to our population projections, which are then extrapolated, and that data is used to determine what our land needs analysis is overall. And that's for the 25-year plan. So that's taking in consideration what is here in terms of vacant land within the boundary now, what has to come in to be able to meet those long-term projections. So the province is going to look at all those numbers. They've already looked at the numbers because they've reviewed two drafts now. So they've seen the population projections. They know what our land needs are, and they understand that based on our intensification targets that we need urban boundary expansion to meet our housing needs long-term and our employment needs. If we provided the population projections, but then we correspondingly gave them a plan where we didn't provide for the land needs associated with the 25-year plan, they would say, come back to us and say, City of Kingston, what are you doing? And City of Kingston, here are the minister's modifications relative to changing your plan so that the numbers line up with what your plan is showing that you need over the 25 years. So there is a track record of doing that. Certainly not something that the minister's office likes to do, but they will ensure that the municipality is a plan that meets Ontario planning legislation.
5: Thank you. And I just want to reiterate, I think Councillor Stephen said and I said earlier, it's not a question of if the urban boundary expands, it's who decides, City Council or the provincial government. We've had so much power taken away from us from planning and development. Just a word of advice to the next council, keep the decision local. Thank you.
1: Now that the decision has been deferred, Kingston Climate Justice Coalition is looking forward to the release of the new timeline.
0: We're looking and waiting now for the city to release a new timeline and tell us what public engagement milestones are ahead. So the motion that was passed deferred the decision till 2027, but it didn't set out in detail what new opportunities there will be to look at a third draft of the official plan, to look at the next draft of the natural heritage study, and to see some of these budget numbers that we haven't seen yet. So I sent an inquiry to the city earlier this week and didn't get a detailed answer. So we're definitely going to be keeping an eye on that and trying to make sure that the citizens who want to engage have an opportunity to do so.
3: So what are the next steps for you and for the other organizations that you collaborate with? Is the petition still ongoing?
0: The petition is still ongoing. So if listeners visit climatecoalition.ca, that's our website. That's where you can find the petition. We have essentially won what we were asking for with that petition. So our real next step is going to be to continue to focus attention on this issue and try to build up our volunteer capacity so that we can make this an election issue. This is an election year. In October, Kingstonians will go to the polls and select the next city council and mayor. And so if listeners are activated around this issue, our real focus now is to get more volunteers and to work on unpacking this complex document and this complex decision that is the official plan and the natural heritage study and the associated plans, unpacking that for the public, educating the public about what's in there and what we're asking for, and trying to engage in good faith with the city about making real improvements. So you can follow us on Instagram at Climate Coalition YGK. You can also find us on Facebook or check out our website, climatecoalition.ca. And we're going to be having our next monthly meeting on Thursday, June 11th at 7 p.m. So you'll find the Zoom link for that on our website and social media channels. We think this is a really important issue. It's a 25-year decision for Kingston. And we are fighting for a city that keeps building inwards instead of sprawling outwards. We want to build smart. We want to protect nature. And we want to respect taxpayers. So we think it's a clear choice. And we reject the idea that urban sprawl is inevitable.
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6: This is Jesse Bell with your CFRC Power Plays Sports Report. And today we're going to be focusing on two upcoming championship series in the professional ranks, one in the NBA and the other in the NHL. Let's start with the NBA as Victor Wembanyama and the San Antonio Spurs managed to close out the defending champion Oklahoma City Thunder 111-103 on the road to clinch that Game 7 victory and move on to the NBA Finals. Wembanyama had 22 points, 7 rebounds, 2 assists, and a block, and his great defensive efforts were aided by Julian Champagny, who put up an efficient 20 points, going 6 for 11 from the field, all 6 of his makes from the 3-point line, shooting a scorching 60% from behind the arc. Shai Gilgeous-Alexander had his best game of the series, putting up 35 points on 12 for 21 shooting, but ultimately, it was all for naught as the San Antonio Spurs, who just 3 years prior were a lottery team, have now made their way back to the NBA Finals for the first time without Greg Popovich as their head coach. The New York Knicks await them in the NBA Finals. The Knicks swept the Cleveland Cavaliers in the Eastern Conference Finals and actually have won 12 consecutive playoff games, one of the best playoff runs in history. They would need to pick up 4 more wins to lift the Larry O'Brien Trophy for the first time in nearly 60 years. Game 1 of the NBA Finals will tip off in San Antonio on Wednesday, June 3rd at 8:30 p.m. The NHL Stanley Cup final matchup is set. It will be the Vegas Golden Knights representing the Western Conference, taking on the Carolina Hurricanes coming out of the East. After a hot and cold regular season, Vegas raised eyebrows when they fired their head coach and replaced him with John Tortorella with just 8 games remaining on the regular season slate. It seemed to light a fire under this team as they have bulldozed their way to the Stanley Cup final. They picked up a 4-2 series victory over Utah in round 1, a 4-2 series victory over Anaheim in round 2, and most impressively, a 4-0 sweep over the NHL's top seed, President's Trophy winning Colorado Avalanche to advance to the Stanley Cup Finals. They will face a Carolina Hurricanes team that looks to be one of the best playoff teams in a generation. They swept the Senators in round 1, they swept the Flyers in round 2, and they had a gentleman's sweep of the Montreal Canadiens in the Eastern Conference Finals. After dropping game 1, they surged back into contention, winning multiple games in overtime before clinching the series with a definitive 6-1 victory. Vegas is led in part by former Toronto Maple Leafs player Mitch Marner, who has had a strong playoff campaign, while Carolina is backstopped by another former Leaf, goaltender Frederik Andersen. This should be a fantastic, physical, and fast-paced series, and puck drops in Game 1 on Tuesday, June 2nd at 8 p.m. in Raleigh, North Carolina. That is a wrap on your sports report. Coming up next, I have your Environment Canada weather report and City of Kingston traffic report for the Kingston region.

This is your Environment Canada weather report for the Kingston region. We begin with Monday, June 1st. A strong start to the month of June here in the city of Kingston. 20 degrees was your high, dropping down to 10 overnight. Tuesday, June 2nd, another 20 degree day in the forecast, this time with a mix of sun and cloud, dropping down to 10 overnight once more. Wednesday, June 3rd, 23 degrees is your high with a mix of sun and cloud, dropping down to 11 overnight. And then starting on Thursday, June 4th, we get a run of warm weather here early in the month, 26

0: 6 is your high for June 4th with a mix of sun and cloud, feeling closer to 28 out in the sun, so it's going to be toasty. Friday, June 5th, another 26 degree day, but with a 40% chance of precipitation, dropping down to 15 overnight. And starting off the first weekend in June, we have got a 26 degree day on Saturday, June 6th with a mix of sun and cloud, cooling off ever so slightly Sunday, June 7th with a 23 degree high and a 40% chance of precipitation. But the start of next week, Monday, June 8th, is going to be gorgeous, 25 and sunny here in the city of Kingston. This is your City of Kingston traffic report for the week. On Bath Road between Sir John A. McDonald Boulevard and Portsmouth Avenue, expect delays as crews continue installing intersection pedestrian signals. Over on King Street West from Country Club Drive to Front Road, expect delays as Utilities Kingston work has reduced traffic to one lane in each direction. Watch for lane shifts, reduced speeds, and shared lane signage. Bear in mind that Cranbrook Street from Days Road to Lakeview Avenue is closed every school day in the morning from 8:40 to 9:20 a.m. and 3:20 p.m. to 3:50 p.m. in the afternoons as part of the School Streets program, restricting access during school drop-off and pickup times. Wright Crescent remains closed between Palace Road and Kingsland Crescent for roadway repairs and safety improvements. Construction continues on Princess Street from Frontenac to Division as part of a major reconstruction project, and long-term closures remain in place on Aberdeen Street between Johnson and William and Berry Street at Queen. Also worth noting that Sydenham Street is closed to through traffic between Princess Street and Queen Street for the Sydenham Street community space. On-street parking on Sydenham Street remains available. And lastly, Public Services and Procurement Canada wishes to advise the public that the LaSalle Causeway will be fully closed to vehicles, cyclists, and pedestrians to allow for the temporary opening of the main marine navigation channel on June 7th. Coming up next is Genevieve Hinch with CFRC's concert and events calendar for the week.
1: 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I'm CFRC's Community News and Arts Coordinator, Jenny, and this is your weekly events and concerts calendar. Whether you're looking for live music, local markets, trivia nights, theater, workshops, or just something fun to do around the city, there's plenty happening in Kingston this week. Let's get into it. Starting off with Monday, Calvin Park Branch is hosting Stories in the Garden from 10:30 to 11 a.m., while the Central Branch Library has Craft and Create running from 6 to 7:30 p.m. Jazz fans can head over to the RCHA Club for the Jazz Society Jam from 4:30 to 6:30, and later that evening, the Morning Doves perform at Musiki Cafe from 8 to 11 p.m. Trivia also returns to Something in the Water Brewing Company from 8 to 10 p.m. Tuesday brings a mix of community events and live music. The Kingston Youth Climate Council is hosting a toxic trivia party at the Central Branch Library from 5:30 to 7 p.m. While Daft Brewing hosts Euchre Night from 7 to 9, live music includes Eric Urin and Megan Ballone performing at the Cove Inn. Musiki Cafe's weekly open mic night is Tuesday as well. On Wednesday, Thrives 365 is hosting Bird Life on Campus, a walk to notice nature at Miller Hall from 11 a.m. to noon. Later on, both Something in the Water Brewing Company and the Royal Canadian Legion are hosting board game nights starting at 5 and 6 p.m. Daft Brewing and La Vida Bistro also have trivia and euchre running throughout the evening. If you're looking for live music, Bobby Cameron performs at the Bank Gastro Bar, while Glenn Jones, Liam Grant, and Jack Pine take over Something Else Records from 4 to 6 p.m. The Grad Club also hosts an open stage drag show beginning at 8 p.m. Thursday keeps things busy with the Kingston Public Market running all day in Springer Market Square from 8:30 a.m. to 5 p.m. The Tet Center is hosting both a needle felted landscape workshop and make a robot butterfly workshop in the evening. If comedy is more your thing, Daft Brewing has a stand-up comedy night from 8 to 11 p.m. Live music includes Clear Breeze at Hotel Wolf Island, Lotus White performing at Monte's as part of the Sit Down series, and Sam Coons alongside Lankis Pell at the RCHA Club. Theater lovers can also check out Very Heaven at Domino Theater starting at 7:30. Friday is packed with concerts and nightlife around the city. The Tet Center hosts their quick and cute scrapbook and card classes from 6 to 8:45 p.m., while Dream, the greatest show, takes over the Kingston Grand Theater at 7 p.m. Live music includes Gershwin, Porter & Me, featuring Angela, Verbrugge, and Ray Gallen at Hotel Wolf Island, Lucas Oak at the Loaf & Ale Pub, and Celtic Kitchen Party at the Turnanog later in the evening. Trivia returns to Wild Wing Kingston while karaoke takes over both the Buckle and Dap Brewing starting at 9 p.m. Heading into Saturday, Earthfest takes over Confederation Park from 10 a.m. to 4 p.m., while the Kingston Public Market returns to Springer Market Square, and the Tet Center is also hosting Be the Ark, singing the Collective Action from 2 to 4:30 p.m. Live music highlights Big Mo and 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If you're looking for something interactive, line dancing returns to the Buckle from 7 to 8 p.m. While the Tech Gallery hosts Collage Club, crafting to create community from 2 to 5 p.m. Live music includes Eric Urin and Megan Ballone returning to the Cove Inn, while the Cantabile Choirs of Kingston and the Kingston Symphony Orchestra perform Sunrise Mass at the Isabel Bader Center. Karaoke also returns to the Merchant Tap House at 9 p.m. That's your weekly events and concerts calendar for June 1st through the 7th. For more information on any of these events, visit the CFRC website and keep it locked right here on CFRC 101.9 FM.
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4: Good day. 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I'm Stefan Christoph. Thanks for tuning in. This is edition 319. And on the broadcast this week, I'm going to be sharing a conversation that I had with an organizer of the Bank Block Tenants Union in Ottawa. This is an exchange with Eric Roberts. I wanted to have a moment to hear directly from a tenant union organizer within the context of an urban environment in Canada where people have been fighting collectively for tenant rights. There's an upswing in tenant union organizing around different cities in Quebec, in Canada, and beyond. And I think this is an important window into the specifics of a fight against a series of evictions in the Bank Block, which is located in downtown Ottawa. And through that, understand the mechanisms and organizing process around tenant unions more generally. This is a case study or an example that we hear about, but I think it brings up some larger questions and reflections about tenant union organizing today. So here's my conversation with Eric Roberts of the Bank Block Tenant Union in Ottawa on this edition of Free City Radio. The reality is that in all major population centers in Canada and cities, people are being squeezed, working people, low-income people, many communities, newly arrived folks, immigrant, refugee communities. And often the media narrative around this kind of paints it as this invisible force that's kind of just happening. You know, things are getting more expensive, rents are going up, and there's no sort of organization or sort of organizational process that's allowing this to happen. Obviously, there is, if we're talking about municipal powers and decision making,
5: or also economic policies on a broader level.

0: And so there's also people who are responding to this, and tenant unions have been really getting organized in the last few years in different communities across, you know, cities like Ottawa and Toronto, Montreal, Vancouver, Regina, Winnipeg. And Eric, you have been part of a very particular tenant organizing process in Ottawa. Maybe you could just introduce yourself and talk about how some of these larger questions are impacting Ottawa as a city, and then just also just briefly introduce us to the tenant union that you've been part of. Thank you so much.
1: Yeah, sure. My name is Eric, and I live in the west end of Ottawa, following the displacement of our block, which happened over the course of this fall. A few of us ended up staying in the neighborhood, and a few of us didn't. And prior to that, I lived downtown in Ottawa for at least 20 years. And so I got to see the neighborhood changing quite a bit over that time. And I would say that overall now, it's much more difficult for people to afford housing. For working people who are, reliant on basically wages, it's not easy now because the prices of rent have skyrocketed. So that has caused a lot of people to no longer live downtown, but also to change living arrangements. And there's, maybe living with more other people. And then there's a whole lot of forced displacement that has happened. People being evicted, basically, in order to be able to rent those units out for much more to someone else.
0: Thanks so much for underlining this process, Eric, and also for sharing that it's been something that affected you directly also. You mentioned a really important point, I think, which is this reality that working people relying on wages can't afford to pay their rent. And so this, I think, is clearly part of the dynamic that's led to the really a plethora of tenant union organizing that's been happening. Maybe if you could just talk a bit about that connection between this very sort of baseline fact, which I think still has largely not been acknowledged fully by mainstream political discourse, of working people not being able to afford basic things like rent.
1: One thing I can say about that is that on our block, when it came to the point that we were given notice that there was a development plan for the block that included demolition and eviction, it wasn't difficult to connect with people over the idea that this would be like a very difficult situation for all of us. Like pretty much everybody on the block was would see it as kind of a crisis for us, and so in order for us to start talking to each other and to begin to act collectively, it in some ways it was natural because like the conditions and the potential for our conditions to change was so, the change would be so drastic from what we had on that block, that it was like the conversations, even the very initial conversations when we didn't know each other too well were it was not difficult. So that's something I always remember. And I know there's a lot of buildings that are also under attack where there has been a lot more turnover over the years and decades, but on our block, a lot of people had lived there for decades. People had been there 40 years, 30, 40 years, several individuals. So that meant that, well, eviction for a household like that is like you're being pushed out into a completely different world, you know, compared to when you first occupied that space.
0: Thanks for sharing that, Eric. And I think the point that you mentioned about the organizing process being kind of smooth, or like the fact that people were facing something in common, you know, is something to underline. And thanks for mentioning that, because that probably relates to many communities in cities across Quebec and Canada, where there's that common experience of people not being able to afford their rents. So I think that that brings us to the point of why tenant union organizing, right? Because I think some people could sort of, I don't know how to put it exactly, but maybe be drawn towards telling individual stories about people being evicted, right? Often there's, like, for example, CBC profiles about, you know, this particular family that's facing an eviction that's quite clearly unjust. That's quite different from a sort of narrative that thinks about collective power as tenants. So can you talk a bit about that and why that understanding of collectivity as tenants is important?
1: I would say it's important because it acknowledges that the problem is systemic, and that the, I think you said earlier, this system was not created by accident, and the conditions that tenants face are, they are part of a system that is very profitable for, you know, a certain class of people in our cities, and I think it's a mistake to look at the conditions that tenants face as something that is because of politicians not knowing how to organize a city. I think they do know how to organize a city, and it's just the question is more that it's organized in favor of people who are not tenants, people who are owning property, people who are profiting from property on the backs of tenants.
0: Thanks for underlining that really important point. It might seem obvious, but still, I think there's a sort of understanding that the sort of political class within cities is trying to fix the situation of the housing crisis. And I think that's quite different narrative from the points that you just underlined. Can you talk about Bank Block Tenants Union and sort of, you know, maybe not all the details, but just sort of that group as a political organizing space, and why that was important for people on your particular block in Ottawa that were facing eviction?
1: Yeah, sure. I think the desire for most of the people who lived on the block was to keep their homes, and that is when I think that, like, what we found as tenants who wanted to not be mass evicted in Ottawa, like, we did not have support of politicians because the, you know, when we tried to access those channels, the idea is that, well, you guys have done so well, so maybe you deserve a buyout, you know. And that for a lot of us was not acceptable, because it wasn't going to be protecting us as tenants for a longer term, like a long period of time. We looked at a buyout as being something that could help

0: over a period of maybe, you know, a few months or maybe a couple of years at the most. And I think that one of the strengths of the union over the course of about 2 to 3 years that we were organizing is that there was a lot of agreement on the idea of pushing for us to be able to remain in our homes. And that sometimes the focus sometimes had to be kind of attacking the problems with the development plan, but underlying all of that, we felt like, you know, even if the plan had been better, there still wasn't really a justification for us to be displaced from our homes.
1: And so for people who are hearing this, to just sort of understand, the organizing of tenants in your particular community was around having assemblies. There, I'm sure, were some actions that took place, some community events. And I'm asking this just to sort of, for people who are hearing this and, you know, have thought about this issue, but might not have had that type of organizing experience. I know that in your particular case, Eric, with Bank Block Tenants Union, the evictions have been taking place, but still there are also other experiences in different communities in Canada where people have resisted evictions. And I'm sure that you held off a number of evictions for some time. So yeah, maybe just sort of a bit of the nuts and bolts of like how you organized in the tenant union.
0: Yeah, sure. First of all, the organizing had some impact, I would say, for sure, on our situation. We were able to stay for about an extra 2 years beyond when they initially wanted us out. And so over the course of that time, there was a lot of different tactics that we got into. There were, I guess, the main theme of our work was trying to communicate with our landlords directly. And so we tried to do that in various ways, kind of escalating over the time period, because we never really, the landlords never really became forthcoming in wanting to talk to us directly as a group. And so we were initially, showing up as a group at their office, tried that a couple times, and then eventually we were in their own neighborhoods where a couple of the key investors lived. And we ended up there quite a bit. Over the final year, we were in their neighborhoods. That we found that was, it seemed to be the tactic that seemed most promising to us. And it was the one where we felt like at least we could not be ignored for those moments that we were there. So that happened a lot. We did a lot of organizing around different connections that some of the investors have in the community. And, you know, that brought us to like the campuses and a lot of, postering and flyering around the neighborhoods and stuff. And, we also did a ton of door knocking in the neighborhood, just to let people know what was going on with us and also to try to figure out, you know, the context for what we were experiencing, asking people about what they were experiencing in their own buildings. And we ended up

0: making like quite a few neighborhood connections out of that work. And I would say like that work was kind of like the seeds of like a neighborhood union that does now exist in Centertown, which is the neighborhood that our block is on. And so yeah, Centertown Tenant Power is the union that exists in the neighborhood now.
1: Well, great to hear a little bit about some of the thinking and the tactics that have been important to your process. I think it's always interesting to sort of talk openly about, you know, some of the sort of hubs, sort of like organizational process hub points that people work through as in the community. Sometimes these things seem out of reach, right? I've talked to so many people here in Montreal who maybe are facing challenges around evictions, you know, community media workers, folks I've worked with at restaurants, artists, you know, many other contexts who maybe just aren't aware that there is a possibility to assert some sort of political power as tenants. So thanks for going over those points. Maybe I'll just ask you a little bit about your thoughts on this rise of tenant unions that has been taking place across Canada. I think it's really interesting, and it's sort of under the radar for quite a few people. So what do you think about that sort of political phenomenon, if you want to call it that?
0: I guess, like for me, I only became aware of the proliferation of tenant union work when we had to start doing our own work on our block. And we did, early on, we did reach out to a few unions in other cities that had been on the go already for a few years so that we could get a few tips and pointers and stuff. And it seems to me that it is a reflection of like how fast conditions are changing for tenants. So, you know, when I was younger, if I had to move, like, it was no big deal. You know, you could always find another home for, you know, and you could expect to pay basically the same. Like, if it was a year or two or 3 years later, you would just land on your feet. And like, that just isn't the case now. You have to, as a tenant, either expect to keep paying like huge jumps in rent if you're gonna like leave a place voluntarily, and you know, if you are thinking of staying in your city where you live, you're just hoping that your building doesn't get targeted. And like, that just wasn't on the radar for, like, living in downtown Ottawa, at least like 20 years ago, it just wasn't like that at all. I can say that it's a huge change. And I think it's also like very difficult to even when you are in a place like the proportion of people's income that goes to rent now is quite a bit higher. So it's like when people are trying to figure out how to organize their lives, I think it does make sense for all of those reasons that like housing is going to be prioritized in a way that it wasn't before. And because tenants are like, on an individual basis, tenants are basically at the mercy of their landlords. And so the union is really the only way to change that. Like, there's really no other way to try to get a foothold as a tenant. So I think that's why it's happening.
1: Thanks for sharing that, Eric. Just on the last point that I sort of emerges out of some of the discussion that we've been having today, and thanks for that, is to just sort of think about the ways that financialization of housing has played such a critical role in the dynamics that you're describing. And I think that still just on a very definition-based level of the sort of folding in of relatively publicly accessible rental units into these financialization processes where investment firms are sort of eating up portfolios that are put together based on real estate investments and companies that go in and sort of literally occupy tenant buildings, buy up these tenant buildings. I'm sure it's related to some of what you experienced directly, this financialization reality.
0: Yeah. The portfolios are getting giant, and I would say the number of units in any major city that are controlled by someone who has a giant portfolio is much larger now. So, you know, they're the ones setting prices, and that's I think the major reason for the squeeze on tenants. The idea that these are giant portfolios, I think, is very important because it allows these entities to absorb the cost of vacancy in a way that smaller entities feel pressure to keep units occupied, which has some type of stabilizing effect on rent. Whereas when you can just sit on property and maybe not even develop it, just have an empty lot, and that land value is rising no matter whether you do anything with it or not. And then if you do build some residential units on that block, you are not sweating it if your rent is above what most people can afford. And if you end up with vacancy, that's not a big concern for you.
1: Thanks for going over that point, Eric. And just to underline, one of the things that you said was these sort of investment actors playing a direct role in deciding the sort of frameworks of tenant reality in terms of what people pay for rent and sort of how that sort of folds out into huge areas of all cities in Canada. And that role of sort of the financialization process as eating accessible housing, rental housing, relatively accessible rental housing. So it's meaningful to hear both your reflections and a description a bit about your organizing process. Thanks so much, Eric, for taking the time to speak to us today. And just say again the name of the new tenant union formation that you're part of. Thank you.
0: Yes, it's Centertown Tenant Power. And I'll say also that, so that's the neighborhood we're all living in on Bank Block. Adjacent to that neighborhood, there are two other new tenant unions in the city. There is Tosh, Tenants of Sandy Hill, and also the Lower Town Tenant Union. So those are all downtown Ottawa.
1: That was a conversation with Eric Roberts, who is a community organizer involved in the Bank Block Tenant Union in Ottawa. Thanks so much for being on the program this week. This has been another edition of Free City Radio. I'm Stefan Christoff, and you can find us weekly broadcasting on CKUT 90.3 FM in Montreal on Wednesdays at 11 a.m., on CGLO 1690 a.m., also in Montreal on Thursdays at 8 a.m., on CKUW 95.9 FM in 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

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You're tuned in to Static here at CFRC 101.9, CFRC.ca, and wherever else you listen to this show. I'm your host, Mikey, also known as DJ Third Place. The show is about 2 hours long. The show tends to go from slow to fast, sparse to dense, whatever dichotomy you'd like to present, for the most part, with some variations. We just heard Natural Wonder by Nick Schofield, and featuring No Cosmos, the trumpeter. That's off of his most recent Blue Hour. Nick Schofield? I actually am not too sure. He's a programmer over at SAW Club in Ottawa. And it's based in Ottawa, so be sure to check out some more of his works. Beneath us, Cinderland by BC artists, High Plains, off of the album of the same name, Cinderland. We're gonna stay on this sort of ambient-y, electronic-y, texture-y, timbre-y lilt for the next while. I don't feel like spoiling too much of the show today, so stick around and enjoy.

What's up, everyone? Checking in here, we'll give you the track listing and a bit of a sneak peek into what's ahead. Beneath us at the moment, Hayawan on Gheder by Sandy Shamoon, Lebanese artist featuring Anthony Sahyoun and Jad Atoui. Of the album Gheder, this one, let me see actually what record label it's out on. Gheder. Give me a moment. It is out on Rupture Records, also based in Beirut, Lebanon. Before that, we heard the chorus of Exiled Palestinians. That is composed by John Adams. That one, a part of an opera called The Death of Klinghoffer. Before that, we heard Semile, C-E-M-I-L-E, by Anton Friesgard, off of Teracha Teratai Akanda. Before that, we heard Distress Signal by Shaw, off of the album Radio Silence. And before that, we heard Gastronomie. It's German. Gastronomie Betrieb. Gastronomie Betrieb. That's by the artist Allard Sheet of Muscle. The record is Dracula Completo. That's out on Trilogy Tapes. Yeah, got a couple more Canadian artists. Tanya Chakak. Everly Lux. Got a really, really mad track later in the show by Warlock, courtesy of Hoover Sound Records, and a 30-minute opus. Like, this 30-minute, like, Egyptian redlining party music. Just absolutely nuts. Shalabi nonsense. 30 minutes and change. That one is Eek live at the Cairo High Institute, High Cinema Institute. That's out on Nasha's Phone Records. That's later in the show, though. That's my treat for the first hour to come and go. So, till then, stick around. Thanks for your ears. This one's a gritty one, so give it a good listen.

We just heard Llorando by Rebecca Del Rio. That, to me, was an NTS find, but to most, if you are familiar with that track, was found as part of the Mulholland Drive soundtrack, movie by David Lynch. Before that, what we heard was I'll Be Your Eyes by Ajak Kwai off of the album Red Sands. Before that, we heard Anteroom by Everly Lux off of their very recent record Talk Tales. Before that, When They Call, Tanya Tagak featuring Jean R. Martin off of their most recent Sapuchiji. And before that, we heard Haiwan on Ghaedr by Sandy Shamoon, Anthony Sahyoon, and Jad Atwi of the album Ghaedr. And if you're just tuning in, you're listening to Static here at TFRC 101.9, TFRC.ca, and wherever else you listen to this show. It's 7 p.m. if you're listening live and local. And I have a treat for you. Ooh, baby, is this a heater of a track. Here we go. Here for another hour. Keep it locked.

Limba Drive. That was by Warlock on HFH. That was happy friendly hardcore, what, something like that. Give me a moment here. Hard, fast, and happy. UK-based hardcore label. And then another treat. How exciting. This one. The aforementioned Cairo Madness. Head-spinningly loud. Dizzyingly fast. It's so good.

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You're tuned in to Static here at TFRC 101.9, CFRC.ca. That was the first half of the recording of Eek from Islam Shipsy, live at the Cairo High Cinema Institute. And this is part two, another 17 minutes of this absolute madness. It's so good. It's two drummers, Islam Tap Tap,

Khaled Mandel and Islam Shipsy on the synthesizer. This was recorded live in 2011 by Alan Bishop and Ahmed Farag, and released on Nashaz Phone, Cairo-based record label. Strap in.

0: that's the show, everyone. Thank you for tuning in. Thank you for listening. We've got one more track. This was minute, hour, day, week, month, year. In brackets, The Faith's In My Chest off of City of Caterpillar. Their self-titled record, City of Caterpillar. And before that, we heard A Heart-Filled Reaction to Dissatisfaction. Before that, we heard Too Satisfied by Mohinder off of O Nation, You Bleed for Many Wounds, 1896. And before that, the absolute monstrous 34 minutes Eek, that's Eslem Shipsi, out on Ashar's phone live at the Cairo High Cinema Institute. And to close out, Key to the Freedom by Serotonin Mist off of Genjutsu no Kagami, Mirror of Reality. Thanks. See you next week.
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